0: on a Thursday, but because of the Australia game, it is opening. It opened on a Wednesday, and we've got back-to-back games once again to kick off the NFL season. It's Amber and Ian, ESPN Radio, ESPN App, Sirius XM, Channel 80. He's Mark Zeno. I'm Gabe Neitzel. But with last night, there were injuries. We were just talking about the A.J. Brown injury on the Patriots side. Meanwhile, on the Seahawks side, the news, I wouldn't say it's great, Zeno, but it's better than what the Patriots are now going through, because according to Adam Schefter, Sam Darnold received really, really good news regarding his hip injury that he suffered last night. That's according to coach Mike McDonald. Seahawks starting quarterback still is expected to miss next week's game at Arizona, but it doesn't seem like it's going to be a long-term injury, and it's going to be a multiple-week thing that's going to linger for the Seahawks and Sam Darnold.
1: Let's hope not. I mean, at least for them. You know, you always breathe a sigh of relief. Season would have been over real quick. I don't care how good Drew Lock is. It's, you're not the number of times that you've seen the backup quarterback take over and win a Super Bowl that you can count on one hand. There's three that come to mind: Jeff Hostetler, Nick Folk, and Nick Foles. Nick Foles. Sorry, Nick Folk was the kicker, and that Brady guy. That's about it. It's a low percentage play in 60 years of Super Bowls in the NFL that we see this kind of thing happen. So. Seattle breathes a little bit of a sigh of relief. I mean, I'm really curious to see what Sam Darnold looks like this year. Because remember, and I keep, this is my hesitancy with Seattle. Guy was second in the league in interceptions thrown during a regular season. Didn't throw one during the postseason, part of the reason why they went on that run. But he's still been a turnover machine a better part of his career than not. And so what happens after you win a Super Bowl? How do you mentally approach it? What changes for you? All that stuff. And so I think in general, I'm curious to see how Sam Darnold performs now that he's been to the top of the mountain.
0: Mike McDonald, Seahawks head coach, did appear today on Brock and Salk on Seattle Sports 7:10 a.m. talking about that Sam Darnold injury.
2: Like, we're praying for Sam, prayed for Sam, but not like worrying, because it's just what it is. You know, we did get some results, but we're still kind of working. You know, like, it's like, look, you can... What I'm learning is, like, you can get the scan and it can tell you it's a thing until the guy's back playing. You don't know until how long it's going to be. So for me to give you a timeline right now, we're still trying to figure out what the best, like, you know, prognosis is. But the hip is intact and it's good. And it's more of like a muscle thing. Yeah, a muscle thing.
3: Okay.
2: So that's good. Okay. That's a good news. Now, how long that is, we don't know yet. But really, really good news. So I'm really happy for Sam. That's good. But it is painful now. I know it hasn't been an easy night for him.
0: So I guess I listened to that, Zeno, and to me it's, okay, he's going to miss this next game against Arizona. And then after that, they'll see, and it almost seems like a pain tolerance thing for Sam Darnold. Can he kind of work through it? Can he be able to play through it? That's the question. And then is it worth it if he's trying to play through it, you know, because he's then limited and can't be as accurate or be as good as they want him to be as he's trying to work through it?
1: Is it mental? Because that's the problem we're dealing with here in Atlanta with Mike Penix. Is mental? Can he mentally get over playing again? To your point, I think that, you know, you take that a week at a time, right? You put a win in your back pocket. You now have an extra 10 days to prepare for your next opponent. And that's enough time to keep Drew Lock locked and loaded, pun intended, I suppose, for him to start the next game. And is there really a reason to rush him back to play, especially when they're going to take on the Arizona Cardinals this week, who are expected to be what some may call bad? So
0: I believe that is the technical term, yes.
1: I was being generous about that. They stink. No, I'm just kidding. We don't know what the Cardinals are going to be yet, but we project them not to be one of the better teams and probably the worst team in that division. So is there a world where he gets another full week off? And we don't see him till, what would that be, September 26th, somewhere in that range?
0: Yeah, 27th.
1: 27th, somewhere in that range, right?
0: Mm-hmm.
1: So, you know, that feels like an eternity from now for him to get right. I would think that's what's going to happen. With the extra preparation time for Drew Lock, they're pretty comfortable with him, obviously, at this point, which is why they've kept him as a backup for this long. For him to go out there, if they could beat the Patriots, Mike Vrabel, I'm sure that they feel confident about their ability to take out Arizona and Jacoby Brissett and Mike LaFleur,
0: Yeah, that's correct. Yeah, yeah, yeah. That is it's Mike down there.
1: I'm getting confused. So, yeah, I think that's probably the tentative plan, not to rush him back. And I would tell you, as soon as that line pops up, you'll see it indicative of the fact that Drew Locke is going to be the starter.
0: Meanwhile, in that college game we're monitoring, number 7 Miami taking on Florida A&M. Another touchdown for the Hurricanes. They're up 14-0 thanks to Adarian Mensah to Joshua Moore, 55-yard touchdown pass.
1: Under. We're staying under 62 points because Florida A&M is not going to score in this game.
0: Yeah, that's what you're rooting for. If Florida A&M does not score, I like that chance for you.
1: Yeah, because the Rattlers will not be rattling tonight. At all.
0: Meanwhile, in Australia, we're going to you kind of alluded to this earlier in the show, Zeno. Depending upon how this game plays out tonight between the Niners and the Rams, and I don't know if we're going to see another game in Australia next year. I'm sure we will at some point. But part of the storyline after it is who was right, because both these teams took radically different approaches. Mm-hmm. Niners getting there seemingly as early as possible. The Rams trying to get there as late as possible and trying to come up, okay, do you want to get there early, have your body acclimate to the such different time zone, or do you fly over, you kind of sleep on the plane, and they rented some very expensive planes mm-hmm. where they had the lay flats and all that sort of thing for the Rams. Try to keep on your body clock as much as you can, because even though it's going to be, whatever, 11:30 in the morning over in Australia, they want their body clock to still think it's a night game like it is back here in the States.
1: Which guy were you in college? Because that's what this is really about.
0: Were you
1: the guy in college when a test was coming up that you stayed in the night before and studied for hours and got a good night's sleep? Or were you the guy, like me, that would go out the night before the test, drink as much as you physically can, stay up all the night, the whole way through, study for an hour before the test, go out there and take it and try to pass it? Which guy were you?
0: Yeah, look, I mean, I was a communications guy, you know? I didn't have too many tests. I didn't have too many tests that I was going to be worried about, so I kind of fell into
1: your category.
0: When you
1: had to take, like, history, like one of the core courses.
0: Yeah, I mean, like the math class that you had to, you know,
1: English literature, when you had a test in the English lit class for your common core, whatever we call it, the requisite. Like, that's what this is. That's all I can think of. These are college students making decisions on which way to approach a big test. I know a lot of people who went out the night before, drank themselves like it was a weekend, stayed up all the way night through, 8 a.m. class, took the test, and crashed afterwards. What'd you get? A. Good to go. Now, here's the funny part, is I don't make the rules on this, and neither do you. Whichever coach wins this game will be the genius for their travel plans. Whichever coach loses will be the idiot.
0: Oh, 100%.
1: I don't make the rules.
0: That's the way it goes. Those are the break. That's part of what's on the line mm-hmm. for tonight. How did you handle your travel? Because at this point, everyone kind of knows how to handle their travel to Europe. Like, it's happened enough. The coaches all talk to each other. They kind of know how to handle, okay, we're going over to Europe, we're playing in London, doing whatever. You know how to handle that. This is just something completely different. And depending upon who wins this game, that could be the way that whenever this next game is played there, that's the way they go. Oh, we just have to rent the big old plane like the Rams did, or we got to get over there super early, get our bodies acclimated. I mean, it's a long time to be in Australia if you're the 49ers. And you wonder if that just kind of wears on them.
1: I mean, I'm not a doctor. I've seen a lot of medical reports say it takes more like 2 weeks to get actually completely acclimated to a different time zone change, especially one this drastic. So who knows what the science is behind this? Everybody's got these medical guys who do all this. I don't know who to listen to, but regardless, whoever wins tonight will be the genius.
0: Well, I saw a report earlier today from Peter Schrager where he put it out on social media that apparently the Rams have been testing this with people. Like, they have been sending groups of their, like, staff over to Australia during the offseason to try to figure out, all right, well, it's my turn to travel Australia this week. Those are the breaks.
1: Put another shrimp on the ball, honey.
0: We've got a monster shutout of college football coming up in 2 days. We break that down next. Dan Meridian, ESPN Radio.
3: 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Rams and 49ers kick off their season in Australia. 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
6: Good evening, everyone. Doug Duda from Adams Central High School, where we will be bringing you a Tri-Cities High School volleyball battle tonight between the Adams Central Patriots and Kearney Catholic Stars. But we will not get started until after 7 o'clock tonight, which was the scheduled start time. So keep it here. We'll keep you updated. But the reserve matches going a little long. Kearney Catholic and Adams Central volleyball coming up shortly here on ESPN.
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6: And good evening, everyone. Welcome to Adams Central High School here on the outskirts of Hastings, where the Patriots are getting ready to take on the Stars of Kearney Catholic in tonight's varsity high school volleyball action. This is always a good matchup. Kearney Catholic had had the better of this matchup for quite some time, but Adams Central has been okay here lately and, of course, made the state tournament last year, where the Stars, despite having a really good season, did not have that happen in their favor. But these are two teams that have put together tons and tons of wins for Coach Libby Lawman and even Robbie Yoakum here just getting ready for his third season. We are a little bit later in the action tonight because we had three matches here with the JVs and the reserves, and the reserves actually was very competitive. It went three sets. Adams Central won the third set 15-10. They won the first set 27-25. Kearney Catholic won the second set 25-22. This is the Nebraskaland Aviation pregame show here on ESPN Tri-Cities. So we're so glad that you're along with us for your home of high school volleyball for a number of years. And we will take a look at the starting lineups in just a little bit. But there's also plenty of other volleyball that is going on across the state. And since it's already 7:30, there's a lot of scores that are already in, especially from Triangulars around the area. It's also a homecoming this week at Adams Central, so you've got all that going on as well with the festivities, and the girls and the guys have their minds on more than just one thing as they get ready to play here. And again, for the football team, and they'll be taking on Donovan Trumbull tomorrow night, and you'll be able to hear that game as well on KHAS. And Hastings High taking on Beatrice, ESPN and Hastings. Kearney Catholic going to O'Neill for football action, and that is on ESPN in Kearney. Also, we will have on the Vibe 98.9 tomorrow night, Wilcox Hildreth will be at Shelton. We've got some football going on tonight as well. Kearney High is up at Norfolk playing in action tonight. And then a couple of other eight-man games are going on. Arapahoe playing Hitchcock County. And in six-man, Elba actually got a forfeit from Scribner Snyder tonight, so they didn't get to play at all. We were talking about the volleyball that's going on. Let's take a look at some of the scores that we have. Kearney is in a tight one with Lincoln East 24-22 in the first set of that contest. Other action going on tonight. Hastings is playing Elkhorn. Northwest is in action tonight as well, as they are taking on North Platte. We have Ord taking a two-setter from Wood River tonight. Sandhill-Stedford beat Cozad 2-1. Centura and Ord are playing in the other game of that triangular, and Aurora has defeated Lincoln Christian tonight 25-13 and 25-19. They knocked off Milford 25-13 and 25-10. Kearney Catholic going to the Malcolm tournament, which Milford is in. We'll talk about that in a little bit. Central City had no problem with a sweep of Cross County. Sutton defeats Grand Island Central Catholic in a triangular, 2-0 tonight as well. Amherst took the first set from Ravenna. 25-8 is the score in that contest. Bertrand defeated Highline 2-0. Arcadia, Loup City, and Riverside are even as set apiece as they play in their triangular. Central Valley has taken the first set from Pleasanton 25-17 in that try as well. And that might be about it for what we have for you for some high school volleyball updates here in matches that are already going on tonight. So glad to have you with us. We'll be back with more on the Nebraska Land Aviation pregame show right after this.
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6: Want to thank Alan Frank, Aubrey Boucher, and the entire crew here at Adams Central, as always, for their hospitality. For Kearney Catholic, they're off to a 4-0 start this season. On opening night, they took a four-setter at home from Columbus SCOTUS. Then they came over to Hastings week ago Saturday on the 29th and beat Aquinas and St. Cecilia in straight sets at a Centennial Conference triangular. And then on Thursday went to Hershey and came away with a sweep. After tonight's game with Adams Central, they'll play in the Malcolm Invitational. They're going to play that at Lincoln Northwest High School. So even though it's the Malcolm Invite, they're going to be at Lincoln Northwest High School. So keep that in mind. And for Kearney Catholic, they will play at 10:15 in the first round game and take on Superior. Also on their side of the bracket, Malcolm will play Shelby Rising City. On the top half of the bracket, Milford plays Lincoln Lutheran in the first round, and Elmwood Murdoch will play Nebraska Christian. That Kearney Catholic Superior matchup is set for 10:15. For Adams Central, they come in with a record of 5-1 on the season. They are the smallest team in Class B this year, so that doesn't make a lot of difference in the regular season, but it sure does in the postseason. They started the year with a sweep of Sutton. Then in the Minden Invitational, they beat Minden and Nebraska Christian, but fell to Amherst. They were up 24-17 or 24-18, and Amherst came all the way back to win it and eventually take it in three. So that's their only loss of the year. Amherst, the defending champion, ranked number one in D1. And then they also defeated Hastings High and Hastings St. Cecilia in their last two matchups. After tonight's matchup with Kearney Catholic, they go to Aurora, who might be as good as anybody in Class B this year, the way that they are playing, and off to a 7-3 start. That is Tuesday, and then a week from tonight, they go to Grand Island Central Catholic for a triangular with Central City. We'll look at the starting lineups next.
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6: First off, for the stars of Kearney Catholic, serving it up first will be junior Rosalind Crone. Then it is number 9, junior Adeline Lucian. Number two, senior Danielle Syme, the leading attacker on the team. Number five is senior Kendall O'Hare. Number six, junior Kinley Wemhoff. And number 15, junior Ella Ellsworth, the libero. Number three, senior Jenna Christner. The head coach at Kearney Catholic is Robbie Yoakum, assisted by Amy Johnson and Mackenzie Stock, ranked number eight in the Nebraska Preps coaches poll at 4-0 in C1. For Adams Central, number 17, 5'9", sophomore outside hitter, Ella Brown. Number 14, 5'8", right side junior, Brinley Blakey. Number 33, 5'9", sophomore outside hitter, Kinley Hinton. Number 16, 5'9", junior middle hitter, Ashlyn Barber. Number 12, 5'6", junior sitter is Bryn Smith. And rounding out the lineup, number 32, 5'11", middle, senior Ava Katzberg. The libero is number one, a 5'4", sophomore in Elena McCarter. The head coach of the Patriots is Libby Lawman, assisted by Tracia Ferguson, Courtney LeBenz, and Lauren Scott. As we said, they are 5-1 on the season, and they are receiving votes for the top 10 in the Class B NEB Preps poll. And those are the starting lineups brought to you by Five Points Bank, the better bank in Kearney. And we are getting closer to the start of today's high school volleyball action. As we take a look at our injury report, things are really positive for Robbie Yoakum and the crew for Kearney Catholic. We'll talk more about an injury for Adams Central and do that right after this timeout on ESPN Tri-City.
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6: 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Kearney Catholic with the green and gold uniforms, kind of a new look this year. It's a two-tone look where the green and gold is mixed together, and they have got those moving from left to right. And for the Patriots, the home white with the blue and red trim moving from right to left, both wearing the black shorts coming in to tonight's high school volleyball action. Tomorrow for football, as we mentioned, we've got Wilcox, Hildreth, and Shelton on the Vibe 98.9. Kearney Catholic at O'Neill on ESPN and Kearney. Beatrice and Hastings, ESPN and Hastings. And Adams Central taking on Donovan Trumbull. Should be a good one in that matchup on KHAS Radio. Tuesday, we're going to be right back here in Hastings as Hastings High welcomes in Minden and Grand Island Northwest for their triangular. That'll be at 5 o'clock. And also on Tuesday, Kearney Catholic will have Loomis on their schedule. And Loomis will be taking on the Stars on the Vibe 98.9. And that's coming up on Tuesday night as well. And Ella Ellsworth, the junior for Kearney Catholic, transferred in from Loomis this past season. You take a look at some of the stats. We were talking about Danielle Syme leading the team through four matches with 31 kills, but then Kinley Wemhoff is right behind her with 30 kills on the season. For Adams Central, they played the six matches, and they are led by Kinley Hinton. The sophomore has 77 kills, and she's ahead of Ava Katzberg. She has 53 kills so far this season. You've been listening to the Nebraska Land Aviation pregame show, brought to you by Nebraska Land Aviation, your authorized dealer and source for ag aviation services, specializing in custom aerial applications, ground custom applications, fertilizer and chemical sales, and soil sampling, plus precision drone applications. 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
6: Well, as we said, a pretty late start for our varsity action tonight due to the length of the first two matches here in JV and reserve action. And we will have the end of the Rams and 49ers football game once that volleyball gets over. They've just kicked off over in Australia. Miami of Florida leading Florida A&M 21-0 at the end of the first quarter. Some Thursday night college football tonight as well. We're ready to get it going. Kearney Catholic, Adams Central, always a great battle between these two teams as the Liberos get checked in. Adams Central has won the toss. They will serve it away first here with the sophomore, Ella Brown. And that's one of the interesting things. Katzberg, the only senior that's in the starting lineup for Adams Central coming into tonight, while Simon O'Hare, along with the Libero Christner, are the seniors for Kearney Catholic. So Brown to serve it away, and we're finally ready to get some volleyball played here tonight at the varsity level for Adams Central and Kearney Catholic. Brown ready to go, takes a breath, and fires it away, and we are underway over to Christner. The pass is a little bit off the mark, taken towards the net and just passed over but out of bounds by Kearney Catholic and Lucian, but Addie didn't have much of a chance to do anything there. The strong serve gives Adams Central the first point of the match. Brown has a long pre-serve routine that she goes through and fires it away. Again to Christner. Again, the pass stays in the back row. Run down there by Crone. Back row attack. Going to be hammered across by Kearney Catholic's Kinley Wemhoff. But Adams Central with the dig. They pass it back over. Dumped over by the setter in Crone. She's a great server, by the way. We've seen her the last couple years. Now moved into that service role. Tip across by Simon. Adams Central digs it out. Katzberg over to the 10-foot line. Slapped over. Good rally here on the second point of the match. Kearney Catholic outside. Goes to the back middle, and it's just deep by Lucian, and Adams Central up by a score of 2-0. So far on the season, Adams Central, when it comes to serving, has picked up 52 aces on the year. Brown has the team high with 17. And she's going for another one. This one's returned into the net. Poked out of the net by Crone and punched over by Side. Adams Central gets to the outside, and one time, Kinley Hinton. First kill of the match here for the Patriots. Adams Central looking. I've obviously tested against Amherst, but this is probably the best test. SCOTUS is always good. But after the opening kind of week of the season, both these teams wanted to be tested. And even though Adams Central took care of Hastings High and St. Cecilia, they were both sweeps. Line drive serve, and Christner picks it up again. Here's a quick in the middle for Syme, and she'll get the kill, and Kearney Catholic is on the board. So Syme able to put that one away, and back to serve it away will be Rosalind Crone. So Crone goes deep off the service area, straight to the back, and fires it down the middle. Picked up by the libero and McCarter. High set to the outside. Pin kill for Kinley Hinton. And one and done for the Stars. And we'll see our first substitutions here for Adams Central. Greeley Prop comes into the front row. And back to serve it away will be Peyton Hinton. So rotate in for your center and back row. Keep a strong front row going. And Hinton softly serves it across to Christner, to Crone. Set to the right side. Come a run, and the tip is blocked down. Ace block by Kinley Hinton. Lucian thought she had a good chance to tip it over, but she was roofed right away, and it's 5-1 Adams Central here in the opening set. And Peyton Hinton again, nothing special about it, just gets the ball in, set to the outside. First swing of the match by Kendall O'Hare is dug out back row. And the swing by Hinton up front, going to be blocked by Syme off the swing of Creeley Prop. Ace block by Danielle Syme. Side out Kearney Catholic, so she has a kill and an ace block. And it'll be Lucian back to serve it away. 5-2 your score. Kearney Catholic down here in Hastings. Serve stays in the back row off of Katzberg. Pass up front, Prop, she missed time to jump in. It'll be a point for Kearney Catholic. And the Stars pick up their first point on the serve. And Lucian will try and keep it going here. Early on, it is the first set just underway here on ESPN Tri-Cities. Lucian serve goes over into zone 5, picked up by Hinton to the middle, driving it through the double block, Ashlyn Barber. So Adams Central has been making some quick work of these points and these rallies, not even letting a rally get going. Kaylin Key checks into the ball game to play defense. And Lucian will check out for the Stars. Back to serve it away at a beauty by Kinley Hinton, but the Stars handle, get the tip across into zone 4, pancaked up by McCarter and pass back across. Here comes Kearney Catholic on the offense, set backside, and the right side attack by Kendall O'Hare. Adams Central with the dig, they're going to go with a back row attack that is driven straight down by Kinley Hinton. And Hinton already with 3 kills in the match. And she is also serving, so she gets double duty there and makes it 7-3. Checks things out, moves along that service line, and serves it deep and out of bounds. So we have our first service error of the match. And Syme will stay in and serve it away. In the front row now will be Ella Ellsworth, the six-footer from Loomis. And she was even voted a captain since she transferred. Attack is going to be on the line, far corner for Ava Katzberg. Point, Adams Central, 8-4. And she hit the tape there, did a great job of putting that on. And now back to serve it away will be Ashlyn Barber. And the serve far corner back in at the libero is Christner. Passed off the floor, has to be bumped across here by Key. Free ball for Adams Central, set middle, and the attack driven over by Katzberg. Dig made by Crone to the outside. Kearney Catholic puts it into the block. Wemhoff was blocked. She's able to cover, and the return, though, by Kearney Catholic is out of bounds. Adams Central up by a score of 9-4 here in the opening set on KXPN Kearney, KICS Hastings, and online at newschannelnebraska.com. The serve again by Barber ties up Christner. Kearney Catholic's having some trouble on serve receive here. They have to pass it over. Free ball, outside attack. Going to be driven over by Ella Brown. Popped up out of the back row. And from off the net, a wide shot from Kinley Wemhoff. And Adams Central's up 10-4. So a good start here for the Patriots. They either end it, and if it ends up being a long rally, they're seeing the Stars commit a few errors here in the early going. And Barber's serve into the back corner. Again, it just doesn't go anywhere. And a back row attack going to be taken into the far corner and deep by Kinley Wemhoff. And Robbie Wemhoff lays down the clipboard and says, we need a timeout. That's 4 in a row here by Adams Central. And they are just playing better volleyball right now. Adams Central 11, Kearney Catholic 4. Opening set here on ESPN. This timeout brought to you by ENT Physicians.
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6: Well, Baylor beat Georgia Tech, handing them their first loss of the year today in volleyball down in Lincoln. And right now on KHAS, Nebraska is taking on New Mexico. And Nebraska winning the first two sets there. As we come out of the timeout, looks like we might have an issue at the scorers table. So we'll see what that's all about, a delay in the action. 11-4 Adams Central in the first set here over Kearney Catholic. Nebraska winning the first set 25-12, the second set 25-13, and they lead the third set over New Mexico by a score of 19-11. Of course, Nebraska getting an opportunity to play a lot of different players here tonight. And now it looks like we're finally ready to play some volleyball. And at that service line, Ashlyn Barber. Adams Central has four in a row. She's trying to make it five. Fires it into the corner. Christner there. Good set to the outside and put away by Kinley Wemhoff. Just the second kill for the Stars, but that had been the problem here in the early going. Kearney Catholic was not passing the ball well. In for the Stars, Emily Nelson, she'll serve, and Campbell Dunham will be in the front row. Last year, Coach Yoakum played just a ton of kids. Had some just back row specialists. Crone was one, and right here rounds another one. Good set from the outside, driven across by Brown. Kearney's able to get it dug and passed over. Now Brown throws it over again. Dig made by Key. Set outside, big rip across by Wemhoff. Adams Central with the dig out of the back row by Hinton, and they'll pass it across. Free ball here to Nelson. Set to the outside. Wemhoff again on the pin for the kill. Back-to-back kills for Kinley Wemhoff, and the Stars will pick up a point on serve. So Adams Central looking good here in the early going, even when they don't win the point. They're playing it pretty strong. And the serve by Nelson clipped the top of the tape. Adams Central plays it. Set middle, big swing through the double block, joust at the net, tipped over by Kearney Catholic, and Ellsworth will get the kill. So the Stars trying to crawl back into this one after being down seven early on. They've scored three in a row. And Nelson to serve it away again. In zone one, the normal spot. Cuts it all the way to the opposite corner to McCarter. Stays in the middle of the floor. Set to Nelson. Nelson is blocked, and it's just out of bounds. So Ella Brown will get her first kill. And a side out here for the Patriots. And back to serve it away will be Bryn Smith. Of course, her dad, Adam, the basketball coach here. And the serve right down the middle to Christner. Overpassed, redirected across there by Campbell Dunham. Somehow Adam Central got it back, and now the Stars have to scramble, and they'll pass it across. Free ball here for the Patriots. The set made by Smith. Middle attack off fingers, driven over by Katzberg. Kearney Catholic keeps it alive and passes it back over with Wemhoff. Another free ball, Patriots. Katzberg in the middle, moving it around. Over Doug, right back to the Patriots. They'll try this time to the outside, and it's tipped over by Ella Brown. One-arm return. Another chance here for Adams Central. Left-handed swing by Blakey, and Kearney Catholic gets it again and finally puts it away. Kinley Wemhoff just living over there in zone four. Has a long rally. Adams Central just couldn't put the ball away. Kearney High does take the first set from Lincoln East tonight by a score of 26-24. And Kearney is all over Norfolk, 21-0 in the second quarter. Thursday night football for the Bearcats. And a kill for Ava Katzberg. Gets the ball right back over for Adams Central. 13-8 here in the opening set. And the serve. Across by Katzberg. Kearney Catholic bump set to the outside. Come a running with a big swing is Lucian. Adams Central got a hand on it, but not enough to keep it alive. And Lucian will get her first kill. So after an 11-4 start by Adams Central, Kearney Catholic is settling in, but the Patriots still have a four-point lead. And Christner will now go back to serve it away. And the set outside, big swing, roofed up front there by Syme on the attack by Hinton. And Adams Central passes it back over. Now Syme, middle attack. She's blocked up there by Hinton. Punch back over, out of system. Here comes Adams Central. Back set to the outside, and Blakely is deep and out of bounds. Point, Kearney Catholic, but they're going to say there was a touch. That wasn't even close. There was no touch on that. Boy, if they went to replay, that would take a half a second, so they missed that one. And the point will come over to Adams Central. And the lead is 5 instead of 3. And Ella Brown, who got things started at the service line, fires it across. Wemhoff from the back row. One arm up that time by Katzberg. Outside attack. Hinton puts it away with an out-of-system ball. 15-9. That touch call could end up being big. Kearney Catholic had just kind of seized some momentum, and instead it goes to Adams Central, and now the Patriots extend the lead back out to 6. Brown serves into the net. That'll be the second service error for Adams Central. And Kearney Catholic will bring Kendall O'Hare back into the front row and setter Roslyn Crone back to serve it away. Again, the fifth match of the year for Kearney Catholic, the seventh for Adams Central. And Crone serve across, handled well, set to the outside, elevation and termination for Kinley Hinton. That's her fifth kill of the set. Hinton, they list her at 5'9". She has got some serious ups, and she drives that volleyball straight down. And now Hinton back to serve it away. And hit and serve right down the middle. Kearney Catholic, no problem this time. Set to the outside. Driven down and good by Kendall O'Hare. Got that around the block for her first kill. And serving it away will be Lucian. We talked about the serving for Adams Central earlier. And for Kearney

Well, they had struggled just to get the ball over and weren't set defensively. And Syme able to drop down her second kill. Down to a three-point deficit. And the serve. Fired into the corner, picked up by Brown. Good high set to the outside, deciding to tip it across. Is going to be Hinton. Kearney Catholic saves, fires far corner. Scramble for Hinton, and Hinton puts it into the net. It was set pretty tight to the net here next to the scorer's table. Kearney Catholic with four in a row, and it is 16-14 Adams Central. Lucian at the service line. Right in the middle of that service area. Fires it deep. They let it go, and it is out of bounds. That'll be the first service error for Kearney Catholic. 17-14 Adams Central. Nebraska does complete the sweep of New Mexico tonight. 25-12, 13-15. They will play Baylor tomorrow and Georgia Tech on Saturday. Don't forget the UNK Rosella Meyer tournament. Hastings College among the four teams. Three that are coming in. That's Friday and Saturday. As Kearney Catholic gets a good high set to Kendall O'Hare, and O'Hare will pop down her second kill. 17-15, Kearney Catholic down by two. Adams Central had been up by as many as seven. And the Stars are on a 5-1 run, but still trail. Syme, serve across, pass tight to the net. Adams Central at least got it over. Good save that time by Peyton Hinton. Then we get a block at the net and give the point. Well, they're going to say four hits. It was going to be Adams Central's ball, but they call four hits. And serving it away will be Ashlyn Barber. 18-15 opening set of a competitive back-and-forth first set. Knuckleball pancaked out of bounds. What a great serve. That is the first ace of the match for either team. And it comes off the hand of Ashlyn Barber. 19-15. Kearney Catholic has one timeout remaining. Adams Central has led the whole way. Jumped out 5-1. They haven't had to use one. Serve over to Christner. Crone with the high set outside. Here comes Wemhoff, and she'll hammer it down. Her team-high fourth kill here in the first set. And the double sub coming in for Kearney Catholic again. Emily Nelson to serve. And Campbell Dunham in the front row. Again, the Stars come in at 4-0. Adams Central 5-1 on the season. And the serve across by Nelson. Adams Central, great save over there by McCarter. They have to pass it over, free ball. So the Stars work quickly to Wemhoff. There's no block, but she missed it deep by just a couple of inches on the pin side. Side out, Adams Central. That's a break there for the Patriots because they didn't have anybody in front of Wemhoff. And now back in is Bryn Smith to serve it away. Smith, two steps, and punches it right down the right sideline. Picked up there by Key. Set outside Wemhoff. She's deep again. 21-16, Adams Central. And the second timeout will be used right now by Coach Robbie Wemhoff. This timeout brought to you by ENT Physicians of Kearney, taking care of you since 1994. Located where you need us, specializing in you. It's 21-16, Adams Central. First set here on ESPN Tri-Cities and NewsChannelNebraska.com. Well, we may go ahead and keep it here and let you know that there is NFL football going on tonight, as we had talked about, over in Australia where the Rams and the 49ers. The 49ers get a field goal here midway through the first quarter, leading it by a score of 3-0. And if this game gets over early enough, we should get the second half of that ball game. All right, your score 21-16 in favor of Adams Central, forcing the Kearney Catholic timeout, their second one. And waiting to serve it away is Bryn Smith. She's picked up a service point now both times that she's been back there. And Smith serve. Picked up by Key. Good pass, set middle. The attack driven across by Ellsworth, and good. Ella Ellsworth with her second kill. 11 kills unofficially here for Kearney Catholic to 9

0: for Adams Central. Adams Central got out to a quick start, putting it away, especially Kinley Hinton, but more of the points now have been coming from Kearney Catholic errors. 21-17, Adams Central. And Wemhoff to serve. Down the middle, mishandled, but good scrappy play by McCarter, and they will bump it across. Kearney Catholic, they say the pass back was behind the antenna from Adams Central, so didn't get it back in play. Point Stars, 21-18. And Wemhoff tries to pull this to two. Kearney Catholic hasn't been any closer than three since the 5-1 deficit, and then eventually 11-4. Right side attack by Katzberg, popped into the air, joust at the net, falls on the Kearney Catholic sideline. Ava Katzberg will get credit for the tip down, and now she'll go back to serve it away. So the Patriots just keeping the Stars at arm's length here. And just 3 points away now from the opening set. And the serve. Floats down the middle to Nelson. Good high set, tight to the net, blocked up front. Kearney Catholic able to dig it there with Lucian. And four hits going to be called on the Stars. Miscommunication about who is to take it over. And it's 23-18, Adams Central. But again, the errors now really starting to mount for Kearney Catholic. Deep serve, beautiful serve. Back there in zone five, Stars will go to the 10-foot line. Taken across by Lucian, stays in the back row. Run down by McCarter, all they can do is bump it across. Free ball for the Stars. They go quick into the middle, and Ellsworth will terminate. On a great set that time from Dunham. Side out, Adams Central. Excuse me, side out, Kearney Catholic. Jenna Christner. 23-19. Stars got to get going. Very short serve, but it gets across. Set to the outside. Roll shot well placed. Kinley Hinton with her sixth kill, and it is set point for Adams Central. Back to rotation one in Ella Brown. 24-19. And Brown approaches. Serve, strong across, keeps going at Christner. Set to the middle, Syme tips it into the corner. Brown with a dig, set to the outside. Here comes a run, it's blocked up front. Nope, four hits. The attack by Kinley Hinton. Adams Central thought Syme had got a hand on it defensively. The official says no, but still, four more set points if needed for Adams Central. And Rosalind Crone goes back to serve it away. Might need an ace or two here from the leading server for the Stars. Crone pounds it across, but McCarter gets a decent pass on it. Patriots with a roll shot across by Blakely, and the Stars don't play it at all. And they're going to be lucky to get this over. Adams Central's going to go quick. Set middle. The attack is going to be wide, but off fingers. It was touched, and the kill for Ashlyn Barber. And Adams Central will take the first set here by a score of 25-20. And we will be back with the numbers as we get ready for set two in a moment.
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0: All right, let's take a look at the unofficial numbers of the opening set for Kearney Catholic. Danielle Syme, two ace blocks, two kills. Kendall O'Hare had two kills. Kinley Wemhoff, a service point and four kills. Adeline Lucian, four service points and a kill. Emily Nelson, two service points. And Ella Ellsworth had three kills. Kearney Catholic with 12 kills, two ace blocks, and no ace serves there in the opening set. For Adams Central, Bryn Smith, two service points Ashlyn Barber, 4 service points. 1 was an ace and 2 kills. Ella Brown, 3 service points and a kill. Peyton Hinton, a service point. Ava Katzberg, a service point, 3 kills. Kinley Hinton had a service point, an ace block, and 6 kills in the first set. 12 kills, 1 ace block, and 1 ace serve. Adams Central takes the opening set here by a score of 25-20 over Kearney Catholic. We'll be back with set 2. After this.
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0: And welcome back to the Kearney Towing and Repair broadcast booth here at Hastings Adams Central High School as we bring you tonight's Tri-City volleyball action. And Kearney Towing's on the road bringing your vehicle home. 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When you need us, we'll be there. Adams Central wins the first set by a score of 25-20. Kearney Catholic will serve it away here to start set number 2. And we'll run down some scores on the Rivals and Rutt scoreboard for you. Northwest takes the first set from North Platte, 25-16. Kearney took the first set from Lincoln East. We hope to have an update for you on that more in just a moment. Serve is across by Crone, and the first swing from the right side, Ava Katzberg puts it down. Katzberg and Hinton looking really good here early on for Adams Central. And now Katzberg goes to the back row to serve it away. Ord beat Wood River 2-0. Centura beat Ord 2-0 in their triangular tonight. Aurora beat Lincoln Christian 2-0. And they also beat Milford 2-0 as Kearney Catholic returns it out of bounds. Remember, it was a great start for Adams Central in the first set, and Kearney Catholic was trying to play catch-up the entire time. It was 5-1 and 11-4. Stars got it as close as 21-18, but that's as close as they would get. Now Syme in the middle, takes it off, fingers down and good. Third kill for Syme. Side out for the Stars. And back to serve it away will be Lucian. Some new faces in this lineup for Kearney Catholic. Both teams over 20 wins last year. Kearney Catholic really came on towards the end of the year, played some great teams. In fact, just about made it to state, upsetting one of the number one teams in the state. Milford Malcolm was supposed to be the greatest that they ever were, not ever were, but last year. And boy, they got challenged a lot. And here's a kill by Kinley Hinton, her 7th. So Adams Central will get the ball right back. And serving it away will be Peyton Hinton. Again, Adams Central, it doesn't get any easier. They go to Aurora on Tuesday to take on the Huskies, who are off to an incredible start this season. Serve floats across the key, set to the outside. Wemhoff reaches back and drives it down. Set was a little deep, but Wemhoff did a great job to reach back and get on top of that volleyball, her 5th kill. Now Syme will go back and serve it away, wearing the very bright pink shoes. And she serves an ace. So Syme's got one in each category. An ace serve, a couple of blocks, 3 kills. Ties the game at 3 for Kearney Catholic. That's their first ace serve. The Patriots have been doing a really good job handling it, and that was kind of the key. Kearney Catholic early in the first set didn't pass the ball very well, and Adams Central took advantage of it. Now Katzberg on the outside unloads. That's hitting, excuse me. And then set back over by Crone. Run down by Brown in the middle. Off the double block is Ashlyn Barber with her 3rd kill. So Adams Central with really 3 key attackers in Barber, Katzberg, and Hinton. Kearney Catholic moving it around a little bit more. Not a lot, but Wemhoff, Syme, Ellsworth, O'Hare's been in there for a couple. And the serve by Kinley Hinton. Back set, right side, elevating and driving it across is O'Hare. Good dig, middle attack, going to be a tip over. Pancaked up that time by Crone and set over by Christner. Patriots have to try again. Hinton sets to the backside, right side attack over by Prop. Kearney Catholic's going to go way off on an angle attack here for Kendall O'Hare. Stays in the back row for the Patriots. Brown's going to get a smack at it. She drives it over, and Christner with the dig. And they'll have to take another swing from Wemhoff. Good rally going here. Adam Central to Brown. Tight to the net. It's off fingers. Dug out of the back row again by Key. Passed across. Patriots again will go. Middle attack. That lofted over. Mistimed with the setter. Now Wemhoff gets a swing, and it is down off the fingers and good. So Kinley Wemhoff now with 6 kills. 4-4 in the second set. Adam Central won the opener 25-20. Best of 5 tonight. Here on KXPN Kearney, KICS Hastings, NewsChannelNebraska.com. 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Learn more at doan.edu. As Brown on the attack comes pin, but she's wide and out of bounds. That's another thing. Adam Central's hitting percentage is very high so far in the match tonight. As we said in the first set, may not be getting a lot of kills, but their errors were way lower than what the Stars had. As the line drive serve comes across by Emily Nelson. 5-4, Kearney Catholic with the lead. Looking for more in the middle for Ellsworth, and she cuts it down from right to left. Ella Ellsworth with her 4th kill. And Kearney Catholic taking their first lead and now moving it up to a 2-point advantage at 6-4. Stars are on a 5-1 run. And Nelson serve fires it across. Picked up back middle by Hinton. Kinley gets it up front, and the attack could go into the net from Brown. So another attack error there from Adams Central. And the Stars have their best little run going here, trying to extend the lead. Nelson serve. Cross corner, right at McCarter. Set to the back row. Going to be punched across there by Kinley Hinton. Stars will flip it over on a 2-ball from Campbell Dunham, the setter. Now here comes Brown on the outside. Tools the block, gets the kill. Ella with her 2nd kill. And a much-needed side out there for the Patriots of Adams Central. 7-5. Kearney Catholic in the second. And back to serve it away will be Ashlyn Barber. Barber had 4 points at the service line in the first set, including an ace. And Barber serve, good knuckleball ace. That's her 2nd ace. 7-6 and a chance to tie it now here for Adams Central. Get a reminder, we are back in Hastings for Volleyball Tuesday. The Tigers are hosting Minden, who had a heck of a game that we were at against Shelton on Tuesday, and then Northwest, who's off to a good start and ranked in the Class B top 10. Here's the outside attack by Wemhoff. Good dig out of the back row. Flicked across by Katzberg. Kearney Catholic goes to Wemhoff on the pin. Punched up but out of bounds. Give Wemhoff the kill. Take a look at those rankings from NEB Preps. Norris is number 1 in B going into the week. Followed by Waverly, Scutt, Gretna, Pius. And then Northwest is 6th. Followed by Gretna East, Garing, Lakeview, and Elkhorn. As we said, Adams Central, Platteview, and Gross are among those receiving votes. We'll look at C1 in a moment as the serve is across by Wemhoff. Set off the double block, Brown. So she deflects it off the double block, and Ellie gets her 3rd kill. As we take a look at C1, Milford number 1, Aurora number 2, Concordia 3, Bishop Newman came into the week 8. No, they're 4th, Malcolm 5th, then Pierce 6th, Lincoln Lutheran 7th, Kearney Catholic 8th, Battle Creek 9th, and SCOTUS is 10th. Middle attack by Ella Ellsworth again. She's got 5 kills, and the Stars will maintain the lead here, 9-7 in the second. Among the intriguing matchups next week, Amherst goes to Lincoln to take on Lutheran, the defending D1 champs. And Christner now to serve it away. Takes it at her libero friend on the other side, and McCarter has to be passed over. They slip. Crone tries to throw it across. Excuse me, that's Dunham that throws it across. Patriots get a hand on it. Now they'll set it up to Brown. Punches it over. Free ball here for the Stars. Dunham high set outside, tight to the net. It was too tight, and it's blocked down. Lucian didn't have a whole lot of room up there. And Blakely, along with Ava Katzberg, up there for the block. 2nd ace block for the Patriots. And we made it through the first rotation very quickly this time because Brown's ready to go, and an ace. 2 aces here in the set. And Ella Brown with her First ace of the match. It's 9-9 in the second. Adams Central won the opener 25-20. And Brown. Couple dribbles and fires it across. Christner's able to handle this one cleanly. Set to the back row. Wemhoff unloads. A great dig. Good thing they got a high ceiling here, but then they don't do anything with it. That had so much spin on it off the dig that it just glanced right off the second touch. And Wemhoff, 8 kills so far in the match. Back to serve it away will be Roslyn Crone. Crone takes a little extra time and fires it away, and it's deep. So service error, and we're tied at 10. Back to serve it away will be Katzberg. And Katzberg serve. Down the middle to Christner, nearly stepping across the center line. It didn't matter. Some miscommunication there. Crone was trying to make sure she didn't go into the net. Popped the setup and getting up a little gingerly there, Kendall O'Hare. I think she might have slipped out there, and Adams Central gets the lead back at 11-10. Katzberg fires it across, stays in the back row, punched over by Lucian. Patriots set outside, on the run, off the double block, is hitting. That's her 8th kill of the match, and now Adams Central is on a 5-1 run, and they lead it by a score of 12-10. Katzberg tosses and fires the serve across at Wemhoff. Crone with the set. Syme in the middle. She's been quiet for a while, but drops that into zone one for her 4th kill of the match. Side out for the Stars. 12-11. The Rams have put one in on a Kyron Williams 5-yard touchdown run. 11.5 to go in the second quarter. The Rams 7 and the 49ers 3 over in Australia. And Wemhoff to serve, Lucia to serve for the Stars. Outside roll shot, tried to get it over the double block. Hinton, but it's returned right back on a block by Syme. Now Hinton with a big swing. Dug out there by Lucian from the 10-foot line. Wemhoff hit it into the net. Side out Adams Central. 13-11. And multiple subs. Key comes in defensively for Kearney Catholic. And now back in for Adams Central. Prop to the front row. And Peyton Hinton to serve it away. And with the multiple substitutions, the officials making sure everybody subs in correctly. So Hinton now goes back. 5'6" senior setter. 1 point out of her rotation so far in the match. Might be two here, but a redirect by Crone, and that's going to be a back row attack. Because she is in the back row and the setter can't shove it across. She just wanted to keep it alive. She knew that, but it spun on the tape and went over. And it's a 7-2 run now by Adams Central. 14-11, and Kearney Catholic sets it into the net, but I think Adams Central tipped it down. What's the call going to be? Looks like maybe they tipped it off a deflection. I wasn't sure if that was prop or Barber that touched it. I'm going to go with prop, and now Kearney Catholic will call a timeout. So Adams Central has put themselves on an 8-2 run, and they lead it 15-11. They won the opener 25-20. This timeout brought to you by ENT Physicians.
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0: All right, out of the Kearney Catholic timeout, serves across. Wemhoff takes it off the tape. Adam Central digs it out. They'll go outside to Hinton. She's dug out and then punched into the net on a two ball by the center, Crone. And the momentum has changed once again. Adam Central had the quick start in the first set. Kearney Catholic a quicker start here in the second. But now the Patriots don't look like they want to even give the volleyball up. 16-11. Over to Key. Crone back set, right side, driving it home is Kendall O'Hare. That's her first set, first kill of this set, third of the match. So Ellsworth back into the front row. And Syme ready to serve it away. 16-12, the serve mishit by Syme, and it goes wide and out. That is the second service error of this set and third of the match for Kearney Catholic. And Kinley Hinton now goes to the back row. Hinton serve. Adam Central, homecoming week for the Patriots. Christner down to the middle, Ellsworth. It's blocked and it goes way sideways and out of bounds. Good power on power. And Ella Ellsworth having herself a solid match so far here. Just a front row rotation player here for the junior transfer in from Loomis. And it will be Emily Nelson to serve it away. They've actually had some success in this rotation with Nelson firing it across to Elena McCarter. Set outside, the drive across by Brown. Kearney Catholic will have to pass it over on a free ball. Good pass, hitting in the middle, and the attack is down but wide by Ashlyn Barber. Just out of bounds there, going from her right to left. 17-14, Adams Central by three. And the Stars again score at least 1 point off the Nelson serve. She's going deep corner one, picked up by Hinton. Nice pass. Brown on the outside, rattled it off the antenna and out of bounds, trying to come pin side. So the attack error brings Kearney Catholic back within two, and Adams Central is going to use their first timeout of the evening. Adams Central won the opening set 25-20. They currently lead Kearney Catholic 17-15 in the second. But the Stars have the serve. They're on a 3-0 run.
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0: 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It doesn't matter, volleyball, football, golf, tennis, cross country, so many things going on in the fall. And you can nominate your athlete as well. Out of the timeout, a service error here for Kearney Catholic. And it'll be back over to Adams Central and Ashlyn Barber. She's already got a couple of aces here. And it'll be at the libero, Christner. Set by Dunham, 10-foot line, Wemhoff. Tools the block, gets the kill. Kinley with five kills in this set, nine in the match. Adams Central 18, Kearney Catholic 16. Adams Central won the opener. Lucian back into the front row, and Wemhoff back to serve it away. And Kinley, half step, serves it deep into the corner. Popped up there by Hinton to the middle. Katzberg, I don't think, got it across. Nope, they're going to say there was a touch there, but it's still Kearney Catholic point. Getting a hand on it was Ellsworth. That'll be Ella's first ace block. 1 point game now. Wemhoff tries to tie it up. Again, serves it down the middle to Kinley Hinton. Set to Katzberg in the middle. Tips over the double block. Lucian with the dig. Dunham with the set. Not much on it, so Ellsworth just tips it over. Patriots get a chance now. Brown on the outside. Off the double block and gets the kill. Ella Brown. 19-17. And kind of now like the first set, Kearney Catholic just can't catch up. Bryn Smith now to serve it away. As the Patriots are looking to go up 2-0 here tonight in our varsity match. They're 5-1, Kearney Catholic 4-0, but this serve trying to go on the pin side. Cut. Kind of a little slider she threw up there, and out of bounds it goes. That is the first service error of this set for Adams Central, and their third of the match. Christner serves it away, 19-18, Adams Central, but Kenton outside, blocked. Katzberg on the attack, Syme with the ace block, and that was right on the pin. It just landed on the tape. 19 apiece now here in the second. That's the first time the Stars have scored on this rotation. Serve down the middle of Hinton. Outside again, Katzberg tips over the double block and passed into the net. Give Katzberg the kill. That'll be her fifth of the match. And a little slow to get up there is going to be Lucian. There was a collision trying to get that volleyball, and she has grabbed her left arm. Not her shoulder, just kind of her arm there. Hopefully it's not a shoulder. But she's not liking where they're at right now. And assistant coach Amy Johnson over there talking with her and seeing what might happen. Maybe an injury to a muscle there in the forearm. So coming in will be Peyton O'Hare, Kendall the senior, Peyton the sophomore. I think we're looking for the trainer right now. You can see the Adams Central coaching staff saying, where is our trainer? And it looks like we've got one hustling down there to help take a look at Lucian. So it's 20-19 Adams Central. Looks like we got everybody right. They checked the rotation defensively to make sure with that substitution everybody got where they're supposed to be. And Ella Brown now will serve it away. She had an ace earlier in this set. This is rotation one. And down the middle it comes to Wemhoff. Bump set to the outside. They immediately go to O'Hare. Peyton drives it across, but handled by Adams Central on the return. The dig made there by Nelson. Back row attack, Wemhoff, and on the line is the call. Kinley Wemhoff barely caught tape there, but it's good enough for the kill, and she is keeping Kearney Catholic in this first set. That's her sixth kill of the set, and Crone now rotates back in. So Roslyn back. Both teams have a timeout remaining if it gets to that point. Serve. Set outside, up, ball down. We're waiting for a call from the side judge. Nobody said anything, and Kinley Hinton will get credit for the kill. The lines judge didn't move, but our down official said it was in. And again, it was really close. I couldn't tell you. It looked like it probably was. So Adams Central with the point, 21-20. Great serve across by Katzberg, and it's passed back out of bounds. A serve. And it's 22-20, Adams Central. And a little more pressure being put on with the serve as this match moves along by Adams Central. That's their third ace of this set. Another good serve, but Crone gets the set to the outside, and a good put away by Kendall O'Hare. O'Hare got that at its apex and still got a little something on it for her fourth kill. Can Adams Central go up 2-0, or will Kearney Catholic knot this thing up? And Kaylin Key is going to come in and serve. It's been a long set, might be running out of substitutions. Serve over to McCarter. Set on the outside, going to be tipped across. They want a lift call on the Kearney Catholic side. Didn't get it, but they're able to pick it up, pass it back over. In the middle, the attack comes across from Barber. Save there. Crone to Syme. Syme back corner, up there by Brown. And the outside, off a back foot, driving it down for the kill is Hinton. 10 kills in the match for Hinton. Adams Central 23, Kearney Catholic 21. And Kearney Catholic is going to use their second timeout. 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Adams Central 2 points away from a 2-0 lead on ESPN.
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0: Doug Duda back with you here on ESPN Tri-Cities. In the second set, Adams Central has a 23-21 lead over Kearney Catholic. They won the opening set 25-20. And it's Peyton Hinton to go back and serve it away out of the timeout. Safely across to Christner. Set to the middle. Sime is roofed up front. Big block by Ashlyn Barber. She and Prop were there, but Barber got it. And it is now set point for Adams Central. Boy, Sime, that was a big swing, and they were able to stuff it. Hinton for the set. To Christner, to Crone. Back set right side. On the pin, the kill is good for Kendall O'Hare, and we play on in set number two. But Kearney Catholic's got to get the next two to force extra points, 24-22. Danielle Sime to serve it away. Nebraska a winner in a sweep over New Mexico tonight, 25-12, 13-15. Sime serve across to McCarter. Pass made, coming from the outside, Hinton blocked out of bounds. Kill Hinton, game two, Adams Central. Kearney Catholic is getting some half blocks up, but not secure enough on Kinley Hinton. And Kinley looking pretty good. She's got a match high, 11 kills. And Adams Central has taken the first two sets tonight from Kearney Catholic, 25-20 and 25-22. We'll take a break and be back to look at the numbers right after this on ESPN.
10: 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So that involves a hip arthroscopy. A small surgery just involves a few poke holes. And with this, I can treat some pathology such as labral tears as well as hip impingement. I also offer typical joint replacements as well as treating athletic type injuries as well. I am Dr. Eric Heidman, and I am a proud member of the team at Hastings Orthopedics and Mary Lanning Healthcare.
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0: Now let's take a look at the unofficial numbers from set number two. Pretty even here for Kearney Catholic. Danielle Simon, ace serve and ace block, two kills. Kendall O'Hare, three kills. Kinley Wemhoff, a service point and six kills. Emily Nelson had five service points. Ella Ellsworth, an ace block and three kills. 14 kills, two ace blocks and one ace serve for Kearney Catholic. For Adams Central in set number two, Greeley Prop a kill, Ashlyn Barber had an ace serve, an ace block, and a kill. Ella Brown had an ace serve and three kills. Peyton Hinton, three service points. Ava Katzberg, four service points. One was an ace block, and two kills. And Kinley Hinton had five kills. 12 kills, two ace blocks, three ace serves. Both teams earned 17 points. And it was 25-22 Adams Central. They're now up two games to none. We'll head to set number three of this Tri-Cities battle right after this.
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0: 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We go to the third set here. Adams Central will get to serve it away first. They're up 2-0 now on Kearney Catholic, trying to hand them their first loss of this early season. And Kearney High football leading Norfolk at the half by a score of 21-7. Millard North leading Creighton Prep 28-9 early in the third. Lincoln East and Omaha North are tied at halftime 21 apiece in that contest. Norris leading Elkhorn at halftime 21-14. A couple other football games. Halftime, Hitchcock County leading Arapahoe by a score of 12-8. Randolph leading Omaha Nation 42-8 in mid-third quarter. And in six-man, Stewart beat Hay Springs 48-14. Serves across, Kearney Catholic, some miscommunication. Barely got it over. That's a free ball put away. And Kinley Hinton didn't miss. So Adams Central scores the first point for the third straight set. Kinton Howe with 12 kills in the match. Kinley Wimhoff leads the way for Kearney Catholic as she has 10. Serve across, right side attack, O'Hare. That's going to be overpassed out of bounds. Give the kill to Peyton O'Hare. And again, Peyton is in because of the injury to Adeline Lucian. And Lucian, they have taken off of the bench and brought her back into the stands as they are looking at that left arm. And they are icing it up. She was in a collision, fell awkwardly. Not exactly sure how serious the injury is. Key with the serve. Miscommunication for Adams Central on the overset. They return it, and Kearney Catholic's going to get the kill with Kendall O'Hare. So 2-1 Stars. A lot of volleyball action going on tonight as well. Across the area, Northwest has completed a sweep of North Platte, 25-16. 14-13. Norris swept York 25-17, 9-15. Norris number one. Serve across by the Stars. Tipped at the net. Blocked there by Syme. They take it out of their own net and pass it over on a free ball here. Stars go to Syme. They wanted to go quick. Syme didn't know that and had to tip it over. So a chance for Adams Central, but they don't do much with it. Now Kearney Catholic goes right side. And O'Hare puts away another one. Back-to-back kills for Kendall O'Hare to make it 3-1. With Kaylin Key at the service line. Centura beat both Wood River and Ord in straight sets tonight. Ord beat Wood River in the other match of that try, and now Key's serve is deep and out of bounds. Central City swept Cross County tonight. Aurora picked up two more wins tonight over Milford and over Lincoln Christian. What a try that is. So Milford, the number one team in the state, loses for the first time to Aurora this evening. I think Aurora's played almost everybody in the top 10 so far this year. It's been a heck of a schedule. Serve across, outside, big swing by Wimhoff, kept alive there by Peyton Hinton. Middle attack, gets the kill for Kinley Hinton. My, oh my, how did they keep that alive? And they turned that right around into a point here for Adams Central, 3-3. Beloit, Kansas is up 2-1 on Minden. Minden coming off that 5-set win against Shelton. Donovan Trumbull, Grenadine Central Catholic, even at a set apiece in their try. And we're going to get another point here for Adams Central, and a serve as it's passed off the court. And for Peyton Hinton, that'll be her first ace. It is the fifth ace serve of the night for Adams Central. Kearney Catholic with just one ace serve. Across to Key, good pass, right side. O'Hare rattles it off the block of Kinley Hinton and gets the kill. Kendall now with 8 kills. First two sets went to Adams Central, 25-20 and 25-22. Syme back to serve it away. By the way, Milford went 3 sets in that other game of the triangular to beat Lincoln Christian. Outside attack, driven across here by Hinton again. Kearney Catholic digs this time. They go to O'Hare. She decides to dump it across. Great pancake, McCarter. They're passing it back over. Free ball Stars, and this time it's not coming back. Wemhoff with her 11th kill of the match. Boy, great layout there on a pancake from Elena McCarter. The sophomore kept it alive, but they couldn't get the point. And Syme to serve it away. Danielle serve into the net. And it's 5-5 here in the third. Hinton now back to serve it away. Amherst came away with a sweep of Ravenna tonight, 25-8, 18, and 18. Serve across. Pass goes way up into the ceiling. High ceiling didn't hit anything, but Kearney Catholic could only bump it across. Set to the right side on a little slide and a stop by Ellsworth on the attack by Ashlyn Barber. Ella Ellsworth with her second ace block. That's the fifth block of the match here for Kearney Catholic, and they are up 6-5. And Nelson now back to serve it away here for Kearney Catholic. Broken Bow a winner tonight over North Platte St. Pat's. Central Valley swept Pleasanton. Then the serve sails long and out of bounds. That's three service errors here in the third set already on Kearney Catholic. Both teams have been doing a good job of keeping it in play, but 6 points for the Patriots and three just handed to them. Wilcox Hildreth beats Red Cloud tonight in a little bit of a volleyball upset in the fifth set, 15-13. Outside, Wemhoff drives it through the double block. Adam Central got a hand on it, but couldn't keep it alive. Really propped, really tried, but nobody could get that third one over. And Wemhoff leading the charge here tonight for Kearney Catholic. She'll go back and serve it away. And Peyton O'Hare comes back in. This, again, is where Lucian would be in, but she's going to be out tonight with injury. Don't forget Kearney Catholic and Loomis Tuesday on the Vibe 98.9 as Nelson, Brown gets it to the outside. I keep wanting to call her Nelson. It's too easy of a name, I guess. Ella gets her fifth kill, 7-7. And Bryn Smith goes back to serve it away. Smith waits for the whistle and fires it away at Christner. Quick in the middle, Ellsworth puts it away. Great set from Dunham. They are on the same page there, and Ella will get her seventh kill. Kinley Hinton and Katzberg bring the power for the Patriots, and boy, Ellsworth and Wemhoff have unloaded for Kearney Catholic. Serve across has to be tipped over by Katzberg. Stars will get it in the back row, and O'Hare Payton has to take it over. So the Patriots go back, set outside. Been a while since we've heard from Blakey. She drives it over. Stars dig. O'Hare on the attack that time from Payton. Adam Central digs to Brown, and she is on the back line. It didn't matter. It was tipped anyway. Ella Brown with her sixth kill. 8-8. We're a third of the way through the third set. Adam Central won the first two sets 25-20 and 25-22 tonight. Ansley Litchfield swept Axtell tonight, 25-19, 14, and 15. Serve comes across. Kearney Catholic, kind of a set into no man's land. Syme bumps it across. Patriots to the middle. Huge swing off the block. Kinley Hinton. 14 for Hinton, and Adam Central will take the lead at 9-8. Hinton goes back to service area one. Cambridge swept Overton tonight, 25-10, 20, and 13. Another score that's in. Here's Syme in the middle through the double block. Dig made by Smith. Bump to the outside. It's a little wide and taken across by Hinton. Now Kearney Catholic goes to O'Hare. She's blocked. Spins on the net. Comes over to the Patriots. They're able to play it. Hinton again. Blocked, but in. Danielle Syme. Syme and Emily Nelson were both there. That'll be the fourth ace block for Danielle Syme. 9-9. Double switch Kearney Catholic. Kendall O'Hare front row, Rosalind Crone back row to serve it away. Nebraska Christian a four-set winner tonight over High Plains. Sandhills Thedford two wins tonight over Bertrand and Cozad in that triangular. Serve fired across and trying to get another kill on the outside, but Syme blocks Hinton. They're able to cover. Hinton again, this time tips it over the double block and nobody's there. Fourth kill of the set. A match high 15 for Kinley Hinton, 10-9. Don't forget, when we are all done here tonight, the Schrock Medical Post Game Show. We'll take a look at the final stats and chat with the coaches, so stay with us for that here on ESPN Tri-Cities. Late night of volleyball. We got started late here on the varsity. It was 7:45 before first serve. We've already played over an hour and could be here a while longer. Angle attack by Hinton is good. Adams Central makes hay when she's in the front row. Ava Katzberg at the service line. 11-9, Adams Central now with the lead, trying to pull off the sweep here tonight and get to 6-1. Their only loss came to Amherst, where they had match point and couldn't put it away. Serve into the net. And a rare service error here for Adams Central. They have only had four the entire match. And Olivia Axman now is going to come in for the first time. And Axman serve. Deep corner off McCarter. Could be trouble. Brown runs it down from the back line. They will bump it over. Grabbed there by O'Hare. Bump set outside. Here comes Wemhoff. Overdug and it falls. Wemhoff's attack was so good that it was off Bryn Smith and just sailed over all six defenders and landed in. So Bryn Smith with a rare back row point. Good defense and huge smile on her face. Everybody knows it. And that makes it 12-10. Adams Central by two. Peyton Hinton to serve it away. And across it comes. Back set Syme. She drives it over one arm and into the crowd. Thought maybe Brown would get it down off of Peyton Hinton, but Syme will pick up the kill. That's her first of the set. Only five so far tonight for the team's leading attacker, albeit Wemhoff was only two behind her, and that was 33-31 after just four matches, so nothing significant. Syme serves it across, waiting for it is Hinton, and Hinton puts it away. Six kills in this set for Kinley Hinton, and she rotates to the back row, and Kearney Catholic says, thank you. Tired of messing with her in the front row. Thursday night football opening the season tonight. The 49ers have taken a 10-7 lead, under 2 minutes to go in the first half. We hope to join that when we are done here, as the attack by Kearney Catholic is going to be blocked out of bounds. The official had to do a double check there. And number six, Kinley Wemhoff, got the kill. She's got three in the set and 13 in the match. We're halfway home in the third, Adams Central 13. And Kearney Catholic 12. And back to serve it away will be Nelson. It hit the net. It did crawl over. Scramble mode for the Patriots. Brown will return it. Here's Dunham with the set. In the middle, Ellsworth. She's blocked. Ace block. Give it to Greeley. Prop. Prop and Barber were up there. Going to give it to Prop. 14-12, Adams Central. And back to serve is Barber. Again, a big thank you to our many fine sponsors as we take a look at our scoring wrap brought to you by Buffalo County Farm Bureau. Rick Smith, everything you need covered, wrapped up in one great insurance agent. Wemhoff, she's blocked. Stars able to flip it over with Ellsworth. Comes right back at him from Katzberg. Tipped across Dunham. Little ping pong here. Back over to the Stars. Run down by Key. Here's the set of the outside. Wemhoff gets a good look. Angle attack popped up by Brown. Bump set back to Brown. Roll shot across. Stars trying not to run into each other. Free ball above the net. Tipped over by Dunham. Adams Central somehow gets it back. Dunham sets middle. Ellsworth, and she puts it away. Adams Central all over the place to keep that alive. But Kearney Catholic found a way to put it down. Again, our scoring wrap in the first set. Adams Central got up 5-1 and 11-4. Kearney Catholic closed it to 21-18. But Adams Central won it 25-20. In the second set, Adams Central was down 7-4, went on a monster run to go up 16-11. And after it was tied 20-20, won it 25-22. Here it's been back and forth basically the entire set. Nobody has led by more than a couple. And on an attack error here from Adams Central, we are tied at 14. And Wemhoff is at the service line. Kinley fires it again, deep zone one corner to McCarter. Get it up front to Katzberg. Angle attack, miscommunication. Nobody went for it. Katzberg gets her sixth kill. 15-14, Patriots. Again, Adams Central back in action Tuesday at Aurora. Football tomorrow with Donovan Trumbull on KHAS. Kearney Catholic football at O'Neill right here on ESPN in Kearney. ESPN Hastings, it's Beatrice Hastings. The ball hits the net, comes over O'Hare, digs. They send it right back to her. Dribbled across by Payton. Dig made Patriots. They'll go to Blakely. Dug out by Emily Nelson. Back to Payton. O'Hare around the double block. McCarter's there with the dig. Quick in the middle. Katzberg off the net. Dug out by Nelson. Good point going here, but a free ball passed across to Adam Central. Patriots Smith sets middle. Katzberg, another good dig by Wemhoff. Set to the net, and Ellsworth will drop it down. Boy, the level of volleyball continues to rise here as this third set progresses. We've had some long rallies. We've had some really good defense. And Christner now back to serve it away. 15-15. Christner serve across to McCarter. Set to the 10-foot line. Brown brings it across. Kearney Catholic gets it to Syme. She's blocked, dug into the net. Free ball above the net. Adam Central now scrambles. They didn't think it was coming over. Back row attack by Hinton is dug out. Two ball over by Dunham, the setter. And the Patriots go to Brown. She'll find the back line. Again, just some amazing play to keep the rally alive. And this time Adam Central wins the out-of-system point. 16-15. Adam Central also won the JV game in a long three-setter. And the serve here into the back corner. Stars are going to have to pass it over with Christner. McCarter chases it down. Smith with the set. Katzberg throws it across. Christner with the dig. Set to the outside for O'Hare. And Payton will drive it down for her second kill. So Payton looking pretty good here. Again, filling in for Lucian, who got injured in the second set. They continue to look at her and wrap up that left arm, put the tape around the chest area, and then use it around the arm there, trying to get her as comfortable as they can. And Rosalind Crone with the serve. McCarter with the dig on the run. Hinton, she'll rule the block and get the kill. Kinley Hinton, 7 kills in the set, a match high, 18. 17-16, Adams Central in the third. They won the first two sets. And here comes Katzberg. The serve across. Christner picks it up. Back set right side. O'Hare off the double block gets the kill. Payton with her third kill of the set. 17-17. And now Olivia Axman in to serve. This is usually, again, where Lucian would serve. Axman has had now a couple opportunities to come in there and serve it away. And Olivia strong down the middle to Ella Brown. Bump set. Not going to get much of a swing here. Blakey gets it over to Christner. Crone sets Syme. She's blocked up front. Dug out, though. Stars able to pass it across. Off the block by Barber. Now they'll set outside for Hinton, and she'll put it away inside the left pin. 18-17, neither team has used the timeout here because nobody's really put a run together. It's been a merry-go-round of points. We've only had 1 point on serve since it was 11-9 Adams Central. One and done, one and done, one and done. Back to serve it away. Payton Hinton, and in a game like this where you don't put much of a scoring run, you usually have trouble at the end because you're running out of subs. Now, neither team subs a ton, but they do sub enough. Set to Wemhoff, off hands. Brown runs it down, take it across on a two ball by Payton Hinton. Stars will back set right side. O'Hare cuts it across, and Kendall is out of bounds. Adams Central 19, Kearney Catholic 17. Here in the third set as the Patriots try to get the sweep. Kearney Catholic over the years has had the better of this rivalry. It was, as we said in the pregame, Adams Central has got him a couple of times lately. Back set right side. O'Hare blocked. Kinley Hinton and Ashlyn Barber. And it looks like Kearney Catholic's going to have to use the timeout. So this is our first 3-0 run of the match, or of the set by Adams Central. And it has gotten the lead to 20-17. This timeout is brought to you by ENT Physicians of Kearney, taking care of you since 1994.
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15: 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I came here on a walker, and now I am free of all devices and totally back to myself again. You feel welcomed by everyone. It's a very upbeat, motivational environment. You guys are five stars to me. They bend over backwards.

0: Hinton has 9 kills in this set, 20 in the match. She will rotate to the back row and serve it. They have only picked up 1 point in this rotation. Kearney Catholic needs the ball right back here. And the serve's a beauty over to Christner. Krohn sets outside. Here comes Wemhoff. Unloads. Wemhoff with 5 in the set, 15 in the match. 21-19. Emily Nelson in to serve. Our referee keeping both coaches abreast of how many subs they have. And the serve by Nelson. Good strong one with McCarter. Beautiful pass. Hinton with the set. Outside Brown. She takes it wide. I don't know if that would have stayed inbounds or not, but it's played. Kearney Catholic has to pass it across. Free ball Patriots. Set middle. Tip into the zone. Wemhoff's ready for it off the tip from Barber. Now here comes Ellsworth with the kill. Drove it right down the middle seam. From a little right of center. And Ella Ellsworth in double digits with 10 kills. Stars trying to answer back with 3 in a row if Nelson can get one here. 21-20 Adams Central. Nelson serve down the left line, picked up by Brown, set back to Ella. She comes in with the tip, Nelson with the dig. High bump set, Wemhoff left side, roll shot, picked up there by Peyton Hinton. Bump set to Brown, it's wide though, it's too wide. She can't get it across the net. And now the Stars with a 3-0 run. Let's see what Coach Libby Lohman does. She's got both of her timeouts, but with a 2-0 lead, she's not going to use it yet. She's got plenty of cushion at the moment. Now Nelson for the lead. Deep knuckleball picked up by Kinley Hinton. Set in the middle. Barber with the kill. Ashlyn Barber with her first kill of the set, and Adams Central will not relinquish the lead. It's 22-21 Patriots. And it will be Barber to serve it away. She's got a couple of aces tonight. And looking for another one. It's going to be overpassed. Free ball at the net. Tried to tip it down Brown. Kearney Catholic digs. They get it to Wemhoff, and she gets the kill. Boy, that one-timer looked like it was going to work for Adams Central, but the Stars have been right on their toes, and they were able to pick that up. Wemhoff with kill number 16. Now she goes back to serve it away. Peyton O'Hare rotates into the front row. So Ellsworth, probably who you're looking at here. Syme on the bench. 22-22 in the third. Wemhoff at McCarter. Good pass up front. Middle attack, Katzberg. Blocked by Ellsworth. The dig made by Kinley Hinton. Has to be passed across. Free ball here for the Patriots. The set by Dunham. Slide right side. Ellsworth termination. And Kearney Catholic does take the lead on a 5-1 run. Timeout. Adams Central. So the Stars trying to keep the match alive. And they now lead it 23-22 in the third. This time out brought to you by ENT Physicians.
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0: All right, out of the Adams Central timeout, Kinley Wemhoff to serve it. 23-22 Stars across to McCarter. A tremendously high bump set, and all they can do is pass it over. Free ball Stars. Dunham, Ellsworth in the middle. Blocked by Brown. The dig. Free ball. Prop. Kearney Catholic somehow kept it alive, but passed it back out of bounds. Prop gets credit for the point. And it's 23-23. In to serve, Bryn Smith. Again, they've only picked up a couple of points in this service rotation. Those were back in the first set. Adams Central's up 2-0. We could be here for another hour, or we could be done in the next 60 seconds. Smith serves over to Christner. Set, middle, Ellsworth.

0: Down and good. Set point, Kearney Catholic. Ella Ellsworth with the kill. And for the first time tonight, the Stars will have a set point. And Jenna Christner, the libero, senior, will serve it, but not before another timeout going to be taken here by Adams Central. And we'll keep it here, 24-23. This timeout brought to you by ENT Physicians of Kearney. And for Kearney High tonight, volleyball action. Kearney High has defeated Lincoln East, and that is the 800th career win for Chris Connor. And, of course, the longtime Kearney Catholic coach, a majority of those wins, over 600 of them at Kearney Catholic, a couple years at Riverside, a few years at Fort Calhoun, and then the handful that they've got this in her first year at Kearney High. So congratulations to Coach Connor as they pick up the win tonight. And now her former team trying to force a fourth set here. Jenna Christner to serve. 24-23 in the third. Adams Central up 2-0. And we're ready to go. Christner from right in the middle of the service area. Down the middle to McCarter. Popped it straight up in the air. Back row attack by Hinton into the net. And Kearney Catholic will win it. A rare, rare error by Kinley Hinton, who has 20 kills in the match. And we play on. Kearney Catholic, who was down 21-18, is able to rally to win the third set 25-23. And Adams Central is up 2-1. We'll be back with the numbers right after this on ESPN.
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0: All right, in the third set here, the unofficial numbers for Adams Central. Bryn Smith had a defensive kill. Greeley Prop, an ace block and a kill. Ashlyn Barber, a kill. Ella Brown, a service point, three kills. Peyton Hinton, three service points. One was an ace. Ava Katzberg had a service point and a kill. Kinley Hinton, an ace block and nine kills. 16 kills, the most they've had in a set tonight. Two ace blocks, one ace serve. For Kearney Catholic, Kaylin Key, two service points. Danielle Syme, a service point, an ace block, and one kill. Jenna Christner, a service point. Kendall O'Hare, three service points. Kinley Wemhoff, two service points, six kills. Emily Nelson, two service points. Peyton O'Hare, filling in for the injured Adeline Lucian, had three kills. And Ella Ellsworth had an ace block and six kills in that set. Kearney Catholic, 19 kills, two ace blocks. They needed them all to rally for a 25-23 win over Adams Central. It's 2-1 Adams Central, and we will head to the fourth right after this on ESPN.
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0: Halftime over in Australia. The 49ers lead the Rams by a score of 10-7. In tonight's Thursday night NFL second game after last night's low-scoring game, Seattle came back for that 13-10 win over New England. All right, we go to the fourth set, and Kearney Catholic will serve it away first here with Roslyn Crone after keeping it alive 25-23 in the third. Over to Katzberg, passed into the net. It's going to be an ace. That's only the second ace serve of the night for Kearney Catholic, and it comes from their leading server. In the senior, Roslyn Crone, that's actually her first point on serve of the night. That is a rarity. And Kearney Catholic scores first for the first time in four sets tonight. Serve into the net and over the net and down for another ace. So that one, a little luck involved, but back-to-back aces for Crone. 2-0. Adams Central won the first two sets, 25-20, 25-22. And they really didn't do anything wrong in the third. Kearney Catholic just upped the ante a little bit with 19 kills. Here's Brown on the attack. Full out dig on the pancake by Kendall O'Hare. Passed across by Sis Payton. And now Adams Central to the outside. Hinton, who has been almost unstoppable, is dug that time. And now the right side attack by O'Hare after the dig by Crone. Bump set Hinton again. She's been going from the left pin all night long. Crone sets right side. O'Hare will roll it across with Kendall Hinton again. Another dig. Wemhoff, they're going to have to struggle. This is in the back row. And they will pass it across. But, oh, it just missed the back line. Adams Central was already celebrating, and that was out by a couple of inches. But that's all you need and a point here for the Patriots. In fact, I wasn't going to be surprised that the Lions judge pointed that was in. That's how close it was. Ella Brown now to serve it away. Brown fires it across to Christner. Crone back set right side. O'Hare with the kill. Payton is doing a great job since coming in. Again, the injury to Adeline Lucian late in set number two with an arm injury. She is out for the night. And because of that, Olivia Axman has to serve for her. So she will check in. Standard three back on serve receive here for the Patriots. And it's too deep, out of bounds. And right back in now will be Kaylin Key. She served a couple of times, so her and Axman kind of a coin toss. And that's where you probably can save a substitution because Key's going to come in and play the back row anyway. So if she's 50-50 on the serve, no need to use the serve. So Axman's going to have to find a way to help the team out from the service line. And Kearney Catholic's going to get it right back on a middle attack from Danielle Sine. 4-2 Kearney Catholic. For Adams Central, I have Kinley Hinton with 20 kills and two ace blocks. Ella Brown with 7 kills. Ava Katzberg with 6. Ashlyn Barber with 4. For Kearney Catholic, 16 for Kinley Wemhoff, 12 for Ella Ellsworth, 8 for Kendall O'Hare, and 6 for Danielle Sine, but she's also got 4 ace blocks. And Sine will serve it across. At Katzberg, up to Hinton, and she is blocked by Ellsworth. You could hear that all the way across town. Hinton is so powerful, but Ellsworth squared her up and gets her third ace block. That's big time right there. 5-2 Kearney Catholic. Sine serve. Deep middle, Katzberg, set again, Hinton, Hinton, roll shot this time, but high in the air, easy pickup for Syme. Set outside, Wemhoff blocks late, getting there, she'll get the kill, number 17. 6-2. And now a rare substitution for Coach Lohman. She is going to go get Brielle Smith, a freshman, to come in for just a moment. Her sister Bryn, the older of the two. Knuckleball serve comes across. Bump set. Way off the mark. Prop does get it across, though. Good save. Kearney Catholic slide. Ellsworth middle. Nobody home. Ella Ellsworth has turned it on here in the last two sets, and we get a timeout by Adams Central. Adams Central was almost there for a sweep up 21-18 in the third, but now we're in the fourth, and it is 7-2. Kearney Catholic with the lead. This timeout brought to you by ENT Physicians.
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0: Well, give credit to Kearney Catholic having to tweak their lineup here a little bit with the injury to Lucian and just using a couple different players, and then Ellsworth getting more involved, maybe just where they are in the rotation. And then over here on the other side, I think it's pretty simple what Coach Lohman telling her team, settle down. You guys are playing good. Don't let something get on a long run against you here. Serve across. Smith sets. Middle attack across by Barber. Dug out by Syme. Here's Wemhoff. She'll throw it across with the dig made by Brielle Smith. Outside Hinton, and she'll terminate. That'll be Kinley's 21st kill of the match. And it breaks the mini run of Kearney Catholic. 7-3 Stars. Stars were up 7-4 in the second set, but then Adams Central went on a monster run to go up 16-11 and eventually win that set. Kearney Catholic hoping that doesn't happen again as Hinton serves it across, overpass, free ball at the net. Katzberg tips it down. Ava Katzberg takes advantage of the strong serve from the sophomore Kinley Hinton. That's only the second service point of the match for Kinley. Early on, there was maybe not a lot of aces, but when they weren't aces, there was some very strong serving. Kearney Catholic was having trouble passing. They've done better at that, although this one wasn't the best, and Kaylin Key will bump it across. Here's Smith set to the outside. Katzberg off the fingertips. Key with the dig. Krohn with the set to the outside. Wemhoff on the pin, and it is off hands for the kill. It might have been wide, but trying to guard the line, the touch was made. And side out, Kearney Catholic for Emily Nelson to serve and Campbell Dunham to come in and set. So Kearney Catholic trying to force a fifth set. We're an hour and a half plus into our match here. Serve over to McCarter. And they end up bumping it across. Free ball Stars. Dunham slide. Ellsworth right side. There's just right now no answer for Dunham. We've been talking about how Kinley Hinton, anytime she got a good set, couldn't be denied. Well, right now, the same can be said for Ella Ellsworth, her 14th kill. And Emily Nelson, who now has a team high 10 service points, gets it across. Little confusion, has to be passed over by Barber. Set to the outside. Wemhoff up, ball down. Number 19 for Wemhoff. Three in a row, Kearney Catholic. And Adams Central is going to use their final timeout extremely early in the second set at 10-4. This timeout brought to you by ENT Physicians.
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0: Well, Adams Central has burned both their timeouts here early in the fourth set. And Emily Nelson serves it away. Set to the outside. Katzberg blocked by Ellsworth on the roof job there. Ella Ellsworth has four blocks. Syme has four blocks. Four in a row for Kearney Catholic. 11-4, the Stars' biggest lead at any point of the night. And Nelson continues to serve strong at Katzberg on the left side. Back set Smith. Here's the attack by Prop. Off the hands of Wemhoff. They set it back to Kenley, and she drops it through the double block. All of a sudden, the block, maybe of where we are at in the rotation, not as strong as it has been, and already four kills in the set and 20 in the match for Kenley. So Kearney Catholic has turned the momentum in this match drastically. They're up by 8 in the fourth. They're up by 9 on an ace serve. That's the first from Emily. It's the third ace serve of the set. And boy, Adam Central has seen this play out before. Now can they find a way to get things turned around? Nelson with 5 in a row. Deep middle to McCarter. Good high set. Middle attack dribbled across by Barber. Kearney Catholic with the dig. Wide out there to Wemhoff. Good swing. Katzberg on the pickup. Barber on the attack. Blocked by Ellsworth. Covered by the Patriots. Katzberg on the outside. Roll shot. She actually mishit it. Pancaked back across by Nelson. Ellsworth on the swing. We are going to have a whistle and a back row attack called on Kearney Catholic in the middle of that rally. So that'll snap the 5-0 run of the Stars, and Adams Central will get the side out. 6-0 run, 13-5. And serving it away will be Ashlyn Barber. She's got a couple of aces, albeit they were earlier in the match. And Adams Central could really use one right here, get a little something going on their side. Nelson with the pass to Wemhoff. From off the net, Ellsworth takes it over. Smith with the dig. Passed into the net, though. Point Kearney Catholic. A few more errors now in this fourth set from Adams Central than what we had seen. And Wemhoff now back to serve it away. Adams Central 24-9 last year. Kearney Catholic 21-11. Wemhoff serves it across. They get it outside to Brown, and she gets the kill. That's Ella Brown's eighth kill, first of this set. Last year when Kearney Catholic hosted Adams Central, Adams Central came away with the sweep at the Stars gym. That was their first loss of the year last year. Then they had a tough one at the Gothenburg Harvest Festival, which is coming up in a couple of weeks, but put it together at the end of the year. In fact, they went five sets of the district final with Milford as the attack here is put away by Peyton O'Hare. Kearney Catholic played Milford about as tough as anybody did in the postseason. Milford went on to win state. Christner now to serve it away. 15-6, Kearney Catholic. Trying to force a fifth and well on their way. Back set Katzberg, roll shot. Dunham with the dig, bump set to the outside, O'Hare. Roll shot from Peyton. Opportunity here for the Patriots. Brown, angle attack, popped up by O'Hare. Bump set back to Peyton, has to roll it across, dug out of the back row. Hinton is stuck back there, but Katzberg takes the swing. Hits the top of the net, pops up for an easy get. Wemhoff back row attack is off the mark. Side out here for Adams Central, but they have gone a long way to try and dig back into this one, down 15-7. The 49ers have added another touchdown. Purdy to Robinson for 39 yards. 9 minutes to go, third quarter. The 49ers lead the Rams 17-7. Brown serves it across here. Rotation one side on the attack. Blocked up there by Hinton. Covered, though, and tipped over by O'Hare. Hinton back into the front row. So they set her, and she hammers it home. And so Hinton back up there, an opportunity to get something going now for Adams Central. Adams Central doesn't have anybody with double-digit service points, but Katzberg, Peyton Hinton, Ella Brown, Ashlyn Barber have all got good runs. As we say that, the serve goes into the net. First service error of this game. And remember, Adams Central has already used both of their timeouts here in this set. And Rosalind Crone back to serve it away. And Crone's serve, a beauty. But Adams Central handles it, gets it to Hinton. She elevates. It's overdug by Christner all the way to the back line. Kathberg backpedals to play it. Then overset in the free moment. Syme on the follow-through hit the net, and she knew it. It was overplayed, and Syme, as you usually do, gets anxious to hammer it. And a break there for the Patriots. And they tell us, I want to double check. I'm not sure the score is right. They say it is 17-8. So we'll go with that as the Patriots serve it across. Right side attack block by Hinton. Kinley with her third ace block on the O'Hare swing. Kearney football going to get their second win of the season there in the final minute. Kearney leads it by a score of 38-14. Millard North leading Creighton Prep late 42-12. Lincoln East and Omaha North 28-28 midway through the fourth quarter of play. Norris leading Elkhorn 35-21, 9 minutes to go in the game. And we have a break in the action here. A confusion over at the scorer's table. Hitchcock County has beaten Arapahoe today 34-14. The scoreboard reads 17-9. It could be 17-10. I just mentioned a moment ago I thought maybe they were off a point, but I could have been off the point, so we're seeing what's going on here. Oh, out of rotation is going to be called on Adams Central after the point. Now they want to check it again. Coach Lawman says, well, tell me where we're supposed to be then. And man, you don't want to be out of rotation on offense. So Coach Lillman discussing things with our official. And, of course, it really hurts when you're the home team and get buzzed for out of rotation. Again, a reminder, we're back with high school football tomorrow as the coaches kind of talking to each other. We have got Wilcox Hildreth at Shelton on the Vibe 98.9 here on ESPN in Kearney. Kearney Catholics at O'Neill in Hastings. Hastings hosting Beatrice and on KHAS. It is Adams Central here hosting Donovan Trumbull for homecoming. And I think right about now, all the Adams Central folks are hoping they could win this and get out of here and get home and get rested for tomorrow. But it's been a late night. Again, when you play three matches in a gym and only allow an hour, it's pretty tough to get anybody going on time. So we started at 7:45. And we're an hour 45 into our match here as they're trying to figure out exactly where the rotation should be. So the discussion continues, and we are going to take a break here on ESPN.
10: Ever since he first made the team, you've been there. 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
0: All right. The signal has been given for out of rotation. And the ball comes over to Kearney Catholic. And now a rotation check for Adams Central and our up official. Boy, just a ton of confusion, an absolute ton of confusion. Kearney Catholic is trying to sub in. And a feel for our official scorekeeper. And we're trying to finally maybe get both of the scorekeepers together. Usually both teams keep a book, although I don't see if Kearney Catholic, if they're keeping a book, it might be on their bench right now. But, again, this is one of those that, okay, it's been long enough. Just figure it out and let's play. Whatever you're doing, you got to get it figured out. I think they're trying to change the score now. It says 17-9. And that is where we're going to stay. And Kearney Catholic's waiting to sub so that Olivia Axman can go back to serve. Sorry, folks. All we can do is wait until they put the ball in the air. This is going to be a solid 5 minutes since we had points. So hopefully everybody can take a breath, get settled in. The good thing for Adams Central is they have the 2-1 lead, so even if they can't rally here, we will have a fifth set. So Axman waiting to serve. Now our down official talking to Kearney Catholic coach Robbie Yoakum. I think it was all about should there be another point awarded to Kearney Catholic, and I don't think so because we played the point and it didn't matter. Kearney Catholic's ready to go, and now the ball is in the air. The pass way off the mark. Good hustle to run it down there by Brial Smith. They do get it passed over. Set to the outside. Wemhoff up. Ball down. 18. All of a sudden, Adams Central has 9 points. So it's 18-9. And the serve by Olivia Axman. It's the first point for her. Then she goes off the back line and out. 18-10. So Adams Central will send Kinley Hinton back to serve. Again, Kaylin Key into the back row defensively after the serve by Axman. And it's not Hinton, it's going to be Brielle Smith. So Brielle has taken over for Peyton Hinton and is going to stay in there and serve. And we'll see if we get to a fifth what the Coach Lohman decides to do. And this serve is just deep. Boy, when she hit it, it looks like it was going to be 8 feet deep. It ended up being about a half a foot deep, but it's still out of bounds. And the teams exchange service errors. 19-10, Kearney Catholic. Adams Central's up 2-1. Danielle Syme quickly serves it across. Picked up McCarter. Tipped into the corner. Syme tries to run it down. They get a free ball back over, but it's out of bounds. Point, Adams Central. When we're done, whether it's here in four or five, it's the Schrock Medical postgame show. We'll have all the final stats for you and coaches' interviews, so stay with us. Probably not going to catch much of the football tonight. As the serve comes across, and it is hitting this time. Bump set comes over. Free ball opportunity here. Middle attack for Adams Central is down and good. Ashlyn Barber hadn't heard from her in a while. That's her fifth kill. 19-12. And as I so often say, even if the Patriots can't come all the way back here, at least get some positive momentum heading into the fifth set because Kearney Catholic has it all. Over to Key, back set Wemhoff from off the net. One arm up, McCarter with a great save to prop and pushed across there by the Patriots in Barber. Set over by Crone. Donut hole saved by McCarter. Off the net, Katzberg takes it over. Stars now back in system. Right side, O'Hare gets the kill. Kendall with her first kill of the set, her ninth of the match, 20-12. Kearney High with the sweep tonight of Lincoln East, 26-24, 25-18, 25-14. As we said earlier, if you missed it, career win number 800 for Chris Connor, who got over 600 of those at Kearney Catholic. Serve is over. Roll shot Katzberg. Save Nelson. And they'll get it over to Dunham, and all she can do is punch it across as the setter. Back set Katzberg. Blocked up front, Ellsworth. Ellsworth with three ace blocks in this set and five in the match. 21-12, Kearney Catholic. Again, Adams Central used both of their timeouts very early, so headed towards the fifth set, it would appear. And Adams Central is having trouble for the first time on serve-receive. 22-12, it wasn't a true ace because they were able to touch it. Get a hand on it three times, but it is another point for Nelson. She had five in a row earlier in this set that gave Kearney Catholic the lead. And now they're running away with it. Katzberg over to prop from off the net, into the net. Boy, what a game of momentum. Because even when they lost the third set, Adams Central was still crisp. It's just that Kearney Catholic was able to keep it alive long enough and get 19 kills, but now it's 23-12. Nelson with the serve. Off of Katzberg. It's going to be an ace. 24-12. It was 7-4 at one point. And it's been nothing but Kearney Catholic and strong serves since then. And Emily Nelson now on set point to send us to a fifth. Pass comes up to Smith in the middle. Roll shot, Barber. Nelson got a hand on it. Dunham sets it outside. Wemhoff overswings and into the net it goes. So we'll play another point. Remember, Adams Central was up 21-18 in the third but couldn't put it away. And now we're going to be headed to a fifth set. First, Ashlyn Barber will serve till we're done here in the fourth. Barber served to Christner. Dunham sets middle. Ellsworth tips it over. Saved there by Prop. Set to the outside. Brown. Brown gets the kill. Ninth kill for Ella Brown. And a point on serve for Ashlyn Barber. She had a nice run in the first set, but that's only her second point in rotation four since then. Set point number three for Kearney Catholic. Across to Brown. She passed it above the net, and a free ball tipped down for Ella Brown. So Emily Nelson with the dig right above the net to Brown. 24-15. And a few more stats here in the fourth set for Adams Central. A knuckleball served to Christner. Popped up in the back row. Wemhoff with a roll shot across. Saved by Brielle Smith. Bump set. Brown. Brown to the net. Couldn't get it over. And that'll be the end of set number four. Kearney Catholic took advantage of the first Adams Central errors of the night and cruised to a 25-15 win in the fourth. The first two to Adams Central, the last two to Kearney Catholic. We'll give you the numbers and head to a fifth set right after this on KXPN Kearney, KICS Hastings.
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0: In the fourth set, here are the numbers we had. First off, in set number four, we can look at the numbers for Adams Central. And for the Patriots, I had Ashlyn Barber with two service points and a kill. Ella Brown, a service point, three kills. Ava Katzberg had a kill, and Kinley Hinton, three service points, an ace block. Just two kills, though. Seven kills, one ace block, and no ace serves. For Kearney Catholic, it was Danielle Syme with three service points and a kill. Olivia Axman, two service points. Kendall O'Hare had a kill. Kenley Wemhoff had five kills. Emily Nelson, nine service points. Two of them were aces. Peyton O'Hare, two kills. Rosalind Crone, two ace serves. And Ella Ellsworth, three ace blocks and two kills. 11 kills, three ace blocks, and four ace serves, and Kearney Catholic sends us to a fifth set with a 25-15 victory. We'll head to the fifth
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0: All right. Fifth set is upon us. Let's play five. And can Kearney Catholic complete the reverse sweep here? Or can Adams Central bounce back off the deck? Kinley Hinton with 22 kills, but only two last set. She has three ace blocks. Ella Brown now with 10 kills, seven for Ava Katzberg. For Kearney Catholic, Kinley Wemhoff with 21 kills. Ella Ellsworth with 14 kills, 5 ace blocks. Kendall O'Hare, 9 kills. Emily Nelson with 13 service points. Adams Central wins the toss, so they get to serve it away first in the fifth, and Ella Brown brings it across, and we're underway. Play to 15. Back row attack, Wemhoff. That was out of necessity. Katzberg with the dig. Outside, Hinton. Angle attack is called in. And 23 now for Kinley Hinton. And Adams Central gets the first point for the fourth time tonight. And Ella Brown ready to go. Again, a big thank you to Alan Frank and Bob Boucher and the gang here at Adams Central for their hospitality. Set to the outside. O'Hare on the pin. Decleats Bryn Smith. Peyton O'Hare with her sixth kill. Smith gets up, says she's fine. Again, we did have the injury back in the second set to Adeline Lucian of Kearney Catholic, an arm injury that has kept her on the bench ever since. But Peyton O'Hare has done a heck of a job. Six kills in her absence. Now Rosalind Crone to serve that knuckleball down the middle. Picked up by Kinley Hinton. Set it back to Kinley. She goes up. Ball goes down. 2 points on two Hinton kills for Adams Central. Greeley Prop back into the front row. And they're going to continue to use Brielle Smith now to serve and play the back row. Fifth and final set. Again, earlier tonight, Nebraska, the sweep of New Mexico, 25-12, 13-15. And Baylor beat Georgia Tech. Tomorrow, Nebraska plays Baylor. Osime tried to go with a soft tip and didn't get it over. 3-1 Adams Central. Had a quick little joust at the net. And it was Syme's turn, and she couldn't get the return. Brielle Smith, her first point on serve here in the match. The freshman lets it fly. Over to Wemhoff. Crone set, a little flat. Syme had to tip it, but it works. Falling into zone two there. And Danielle Syme with her seventh kill. Olivia Axman in to serve it away. Peyton O'Hare rotates out. And Axman serve. Drives it down the middle. Trouble. They run it down, though. Hinton, good job. Pass it over. Free ball. Try to get her set defensively. And the attack is deep by Kearney Catholic. Kendall O'Hare. You could tell Hinton's running up there to try to get back and block. O'Hare's trying to get it across the net before she gets set. And she sailed it deep and out of bounds. So side out Adams Central. And Kinley Hinton to serve. She had a little 3-0 run last set, but that's been about it from the service line. Kaylin Key with the dig. Wemhoff from off the net, left side. Hinton with the dig. Good pass to Smith in the middle. Tip across by Barber. Krishner with the dig for Kearney Catholic. Outside, Wemhoff goes straight down right inside that 10-foot line for Kinley Wemhoff. Not much McCarter could do with that one. Very rarely can you drive it so straight down without making contact with the net. Syme now to serve it away for the Stars. Shorter serve and an ace. Kearney Catholic only had one ace going into last set. Now they've got six. Two of them for Syme. And they're kind of picking on Katzberg. This time she makes the pass to Smith, set it back to Katzberg from off the net, lofted it over. Kearney Catholic's going to have to pass it over here on a free ball. They didn't get a good clean dig. Here's Katzberg tight to the net. It's dug out by Syme. Here's the set outside. Wemhoff roll shot off the double block. Katzberg gets a hand on it, but they cannot return it. Kearney Catholic with the kill. Danielle Syme, the rest of the team all coming up and giving her the shove. Don't high five anymore. You just shove them, and that was the congratulatory shove because she kept that ball alive and serves it away. Stars back on top 5-4. Roll shot in the middle by Barber. Adams Central needs a good swing here. O'Hare on the return. Smith with the set. Back set right side. Prop with a swing. But Syme with the dig back middle. Now Kearney Catholic will have to pass it over with Crone. Here's Smith on the set. They go quick. Barber brings it over. Ellsworth got a deflection. Stars mishit it. Trying to take one out of rotation there. Out of system, I should say. And O'Hare put it into the net. A third of the way home in set number five. 5-5 in the fifth. And serving it away for Adams Central is going to be Ashlyn Barber. Barber's serve right down the near pin, picked up by Wemhoff, over to Ellsworth. She tips it. Adams Central couldn't find it. They got it over. Free ball blocked up front by Katzberg, covered by the Stars, and Wemhoff will put it away. Boy, Katzberg put a monster move on it at the net, and somehow the Stars flung an arm at it and kept it alive and ended up getting the point. That looked like a point the Patriots should have won, and somehow Kearney Catholic able to dig it out. 6-5, Kearney Catholic, and now officially over 2 hours into the match. Brown on the outside. Offhand, Christner with the dig. Set to the outside, Wemhoff. It's a wide one, so she has to stay on the ground and hit it across. Back row attack by Hinton. Blocked by Ellsworth, but out of bounds. Kinley Hinton with her 25th kill of the night. And third here in the fifth set. We're tied at 6. In to serve it away for Adams Central will be Bryn Smith. And back in, Brindley Blakey. We haven't heard from her in a long time. She's back in. 6-6 in the fifth. Serve across Christner. Slide middle. Ellsworth. Kill number 15. Back and forth we go. 7-6. Kearney Catholic. Into the front row. Peyton O'Hare. And Kinley Wemhoff now to serve it away. Adams Central seems like they've been playing catch-up here ever since the end of that third set. Bump set to the outside. Brown goes angle attack. Christner's right there. Dunham sets outside for O'Hare, who, ooh, it might have been deep. She kind of mishit it, so they didn't know how to play it. It's still alive. Over on the Kearney Catholic side, Ellsworth set wide. She had to tip it over. Brown with the dig. Blakey, she'll return it. Stars have an opportunity here. Slide right side. Ellsworth hit the net, and it goes down. Sometimes you got to have a little love from the tape, and we're going to get a timeout called here by Adams Central as we're halfway home in the fifth, and Kearney Catholic trying to complete the reverse sweep. They lead it by a score of 8-6 here at Adams Central in the fifth.
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0: Kearney Catholic picks up a point here as it's served over by Wemhoff. A miscommunication from the Patriots, and it hits the floor. Wemhoff, ace serve, it hit the net and fell down. And now the Stars up by a score of 10-6, and Adams Central just that quick going to go ahead and use their second timeout. So Wemhoff with three in a row, including her first ace of the match. And Kearney Catholic leads it by a score of 10-6. We'll just go ahead and keep it here and remind you that the Schrock Medical postgame show is coming up. As we have a little bit of a break here, we remind you of our Rivals and Ruts scoreboard, where we are at with a couple of the football games going on tonight. Kearney High won their volleyball game, and Kearney High wins their football game here tonight as well as they go on the road and defeat Norfolk. More scores coming your way. North Platte, Northwest beat North Platte in straight sets tonight. In volleyball action, Centura beat Wood River and Ord. Talked about that a little bit. Did not get a final on the Hastings match tonight. But let's get back to our volleyball here. Adams Central needs a side out. Out of their final timeout, Wemhoff serves it. Hinton with the dig. Set to the outside. Brown unloads. Wemhoff returns toward the net. Ellsworth kept it alive, and they pass it over. More great defense. Patriots turn. Brown off the double hands. Pancake, not enough. And Ella Brown steps up with a big kill. And Adams Central does get that side out of the timeout. 10-7, Kearney Catholic and Ava Katzberg to serve it away. And more importantly, Kinley Hinton now back in the front row for the Patriots with her 25 kills so far tonight. And she's going to need a few more if they're going to complete the turnaround. Stars on serve receive. Ellsworth, she gets over the block and gets another kill. What an incredible addition to this Kearney Catholic lineup for the 2026 season. Ellsworth now unofficially with 17 kills and 5 ace blocks. What a match tonight. 11-7, Jenna Christner to serve. Kearney Catholic up 4 in the 5th. Back set, Brown from way off the net. Finds a beautiful swing. Boy, she is camped out on the left side all night. That time she goes right side on the pin, and she has back-to-back kills here. Now she'll serve it away. Rotation 1 for Adams Central. Needing a mini run at least. Down 11-8, but the serve is wide and out of bounds. Trying to serve strong, trying to go cross zone 1. And that's our first service error by either team here in the 5th set. 12-8, Kearney Catholic. And Roslyn Crone back to serve it away. Couple of aces, but that's been total points tonight in this rotation for the Stars. Crone serve. Handled by Katzberg. Decent pass. Here's Hinton. Forget about it. Number 26. And remember, Kinley is just a sophomore. A lot of this Adams Central team is going to be back next year. No need to be thinking about next year, but they have got a bunch of sophomores and juniors that are contributing tonight, even a freshman in Brielle Smith. And she now goes back to serve it away, but still down by 3 and running out of time here in the 5th. Short serve, picked up at the 10-foot line by Syme. They set it back to Danny. She'll drive it across. Stars waiting on defense for Hinton, and Hinton puts it away again. And boy, she's moving it around. Pin, angle, tip. And I think Coach Yoakum's just going to go ahead and use the timeout right here. Yes, he is. So, even with the lead, he does not want Hinton to get on fire. 12-10. Kearney Catholic in the 5th, Adams Central trying to come back. This time out brought to you by ENT Physicians.
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0: Again, a big thank you to the many fine sponsors that allow us to bring you high school athletics. And this is the reason why a dandy here tonight at Adams Central. It looked like Adams Central may sweep Kearney Catholic. Up 21-18 in the 3rd, but now here we are in the 5th, and Kearney Catholic with a 12-10 lead, but back-to-back points for the Patriots, forcing the Stars timeout. And Brielle Smith to serve it away. Fairly deep mishandle. It's an ace. I think there was some communication about whether to let it go or not, and they said something too late. 3 in a row. The freshmen stepping up, and a chance to tie it now here in the 5th. Smith serve. Again, it's short, picked up by Syme, set to the outside. O'Hare drove it through the double block. A lot of net and a little bit of hand. And Kendall O'Hare, the 3rd star, into double-digit kills here tonight. And Kearney Catholic now 2 points away from a reverse sweep. And Olivia Axman in to serve it away, 13-11 in the 5th. Can the Patriots get it right back and keep a little momentum? Across it comes for an ace. 14-11. Axman's first ace of the night. The Stars' 3rd ace of the set. And it is match point. Gets it over to Hinton. Stays in the middle. Set it to Hinton from the 10-foot line. Has to go roll shot. Picked up by Wemhoff. Bump set right side. O'Hare. She's blocked up front by Hinton. Kearney Catholic digs. Set to Wemhoff. She goes middle. She gets the kill. And Kearney Catholic remains undefeated on this early portion of the season with the reverse sweep of Adams Central. Both of Adams Central's losses this year, heartbreak, after they served for the match against Amherst in the Minden Invitational. Amherst came all the way back from 24-18 to win it. And then here we are in this match with Kearney Catholic coming back from down 21-18 in the third and winning it 15-11 in the fifth. 20-25, 22-25, 25-23, 25-15, 15-11. And the Stars improve to 5-0, while Adams Central will drop to 5-2. All the numbers and a chance to chat with the coaches right after this on the Schrock Medical Postgame Show.
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0: And welcome back to high school volleyball. What a match tonight. 2 hours and 15 minutes almost. Let's say it's 2 hours and 12 minutes tonight. And it goes to Kearney Catholic in the reverse sweep over Adams Central and finish it off 15-11 here in the fifth set. And this is the Schrock Medical Postgame Show on ESPN Tri-Cities. 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First off, for Adams Central, Brielle Smith, 3 service points, 1 was an ace. Then we had Ella Brown with a service point and 2 kills, and Kinley Hinton had 5 kills in that set. And my numbers say 7 kills, no ace blocks, and 1 ace serve for the Adams Central Patriots. For Kearney Catholic, in the fifth set, Danielle Syme, 2 service points, 1 was an ace. Olivia Axman, 2 service points, 1 was an ace. Kendall O'Hare had a kill. Kinley Wemhoff had 3 service points, 1 was an ace, and 4 kills. Peyton O'Hare had a kill, and Ella Ellsworth had 3 kills. I had Kearney Catholic with 10 kills in the fifth set, no ace blocks, 3 ace serves. So they earned, again, for the most part, there was only one time tonight that I could say Adams Central really wasn't themselves, and that was the second half of that fourth set where kind of things really got out of hand. They fell behind 12-4, and just nothing went their way after that. 25-15, Kearney Catholic won it, but all the rest of the sets were strong. Kearney Catholic had 19 kills in the third set, and Adams Central had 16 kills, two ace blocks in that set, and ended up losing the set 25-23. Adams Central didn't do very much wrong tonight. I thought Kearney Catholic, they came out slow, had terrible trouble serve-receive in that first set, and dug themselves an 11-4 hole and eventually fell 25-20. We'll be talking with Coach Robbie Yoakum, and hopefully Coach

0: her for a match-high 27 kills, which was half of her team's production here tonight, because I had the Patriots with 54 kills, 6 ace blocks, and 6 ace serves. Adams Central now 5-2. They will play at Aurora on Tuesday, getting the weekend off, and then the Grand Island Central Catholic Triangular with Central City 1 week from tonight. For Kearney Catholic, Kaylin Key, 2 service points. Danielle Syme, 7 service points. 2 of them were aces. 4 ace blocks, 7 kills. Jenna Christner, 2 service points. Olivia Axman, 4 service points. 1 was an ace. Kendall O'Hare, 10 kills. Kinley Wimhoff, 7 service points. 1 was an ace. She had a team-high 25 kills. Adeline Lucian only played a set and a half before the arm injury. 4 service points and a kill. Emily Nelson led the team in serving tonight with 18 points, 2 of them aces. Peyton O'Hare, 6 kills. Roslyn Crone, 2 ace serves. And Ella Ellsworth, 5 ace blocks and 17 kills. Kearney Catholic in the 5 Saturday night with 66 kills, 9 ace blocks, 8 ace serves, and 7 of those were in the last 2 sets. Kearney Catholic improves to 5-0 with a 5-set victory here tonight. They go to the Malcolm Invitational. They're playing that at Lincoln Northwest. They'll play Superior in the first round game at 10:15 on Saturday at Lincoln Northwest, and then they return home Tuesday to take on Loomis, and we'll have that for you on the Vibe 98.9, and that is scheduled to get underway at 7 Tuesday here on ESPN. We're back in Hastings as the Tigers take on Minden and Northwest in a triangular. We'll be back and talk with Coach Robbie Yoakum right after this on ESPN Tri-Cities.
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0: We will join the very end of the NFL game, but it looks like this one's about over. 8 minutes to go. The Niners 27 and the Rams 7 tonight over in Australia. Back on the Schrock Medical postgame show with Kearney Catholic coach Robbie Yoakum. Well, coach, a late start, a late night, but I guess if we're going to be here this late, you just as well win the match, and the girls found a way to turn things around. Congratulations.
3: Yeah, thank you. That ended up being a lot of fun after those first couple sets. But I could just kind of feel, even in those first 2 sets, we lost, but I kind of felt some momentum starting to turn late in those sets. That really carried over into that third, and third was back and forth through the whole set, and super proud that they came out and finished that third set. And then fourth set, we really just carried with momentum and didn't look back. And the fifth set, it was just back and forth to start, and super happy how we pulled through and finished it out. So it's good.
0: And sometimes when an injury occurs or something like that, like happened to Lucian here and Addie, you could see maybe something turn the other way. Actually, the team, and I know it's not her fault, but the team actually played better after that. You had Peyton O'Hare come in and play well, and then what you did in the back row went well as well. Talk about if we know what's wrong with the arm, and then how the team did with her on the bench.
3: Right. I don't know at all yet what's going on with her arm or shoulder or whatever it is, but yeah, I hate to see that no matter how outcome of a game. You don't want to see that. But yeah, Peyton O'Hare just played her best game. I mean, she hasn't played too many varsity games, and to come in and have multiple kills, I think over 7 kills, just shows like she's confident, and we had confidence in her to go and do that. She even rolled her ankle in JV, so we weren't sure if she's even going to be able to play. She didn't warm up because Goody was over there taping her ankle.
0: Yep.
3: So I was like, are you okay? Like, can you go? And she's like, yeah, I can go. And

0: But she played a lot for us this summer. We rotated. I mean, this summer we played 14 girls throughout the whole summer. So we didn't really dial into like a smaller rotation in the summer. So she got a ton of reps, and we played a tough summer schedule. So I think that really helped her be ready to come and play in this big game, I guess. So
1: sometimes you can take a look, and so much happened in over 2 hours here. But I really thought that Adams Central came out, and the reason they were so good in the first two sets, especially the first 20 points, was just giving you all kinds of problems with serve receive. You weren't passing it very well. And then as things turned around, I think you finally you found maybe a weak link in the chain over here and kind of picked on a couple of kids. They were having trouble passing the ball, and then your service got strong. You only had one ace in the first three sets, and you had seven. And one of those is you only played to 15. You had seven in the last two. Yeah. Could you notice that over on the bench?
0: Yeah, definitely. That's in the first set especially. Serve receive was just kind of our biggest issue, and it's not – like in practice and stuff, it's not who you would expect it to be when you come in a game like this. But I think that she turned it around from, because they were just serving at her bro. And then she turned it around and ended up with a not too bad of a game. So I think she's very capable of being like our best serve receiver out there. We just got to give her confidence to start games. And I think teams won't serve at her too much anymore. But then, those aces on the other side, I think we could be one of the best serving teams in the state when everybody's serving as well as they can be. We got a couple really tough servers with Roslyn Crone and Emily Nelson have just been serving really tough. And then Danny Syme back there serving and playing defense. I don't know how many digs she ended up with in her limited time back there. And then, I guess the point before to finish it out, Liv Axman just had her as a serving sub, and because we see what she did this summer and what she can do in practice, and I still don't think that we've seen what she's capable of from the service line in games yet. In practice in the summer, we saw her go on some big runs, and when she gets confidence, that ball's flying. So I'd like to see that get going sometime here as we get her more reps. I think that will come. And then having an ace there almost to end it, so that was super proud of her.
1: Well, you told me before the match that you had really liked the way Ella Ellsworth had come in. The Loomis transfer had made such an impression on the team that she had already been voted a captain. She took another big step here tonight with moving up. I know they see some good competition, but now moving up, playing a little bit more C1. These guys, Adams Central, are B. Now you're going into the biggest portion of the tournament this weekend at Malcolm, where you're going to see a lot of good competition. Just talk about how this propels you into Saturday and what you're looking for Saturday.
0: Yeah, you're exactly right with Ella on some of those kills that she had. I mean, she was just crushing balls. They weren't even close to touching them. And that just fires up your defense. Like, they think now whenever they get a good pass, she's going to put a ball away. So they're going to be going for everything. And the girls love her. Coaches love her. She's just what you want out of a player. So she was huge, I think, with her energy and to really fire up our girls. But yeah, going in this weekend, man, it feels a lot better to get this win than going in on a loss like we did last year. And I think kind of the last day of practice, we really focused on defending outsides because we knew Adams Central was going to have a couple good outsides. We're going to see some really good outsides, like the UNO commit Myers girl first up on Saturday, and then there's just a potential of seeing some really good outsides. So it was good to get some blocks here. I don't know how many blocks we had in the first three sets, but I feel like the last two sets we had more blocks than the first three combined maybe. And so that's what we need to see because we're going to go against teams that have great outsides. So
1: you got to see one tonight in Kinley Hinton, and she's just a sophomore out there, so it seems like everybody's got some. Well, it's been a late night, so let's call it. Football team's O'Neill, and then you're going out to Lincoln to play volleyball, so we'll see you Tuesday for the Loomis match. Robbie, congratulations on the win tonight.
0: Yeah, thank you. Go Stars.
1: You bet. Robbie Yoakum, head coach, Kearney Catholic, completes the reverse sweep tonight. 25-20, 25-22 Adams Central in the first two sets. Then Kearney Catholic takes the last three, 25-23, 15, and then 15-11. I do not see Coach Lallman, so she's always great chatting with us, so probably getting tied up talking with her team as they're off until Tuesday when they play at Aurora, who beat number one Milford tonight. So Aurora for all intents and purposes, they've beat Milford. They've beat some other great teams in Class B. Got the win over Scott. They're number one if things go well for them this weekend. So they're going to get another test on a Tuesday. And as we said, Kearney Catholic at the Malcolm Invite, which is being played at Lincoln Northwest. They play Superior at 10:15 Saturday morning. And then Loomis on the Vibe 98.9. Again, 25 kills tonight for Kinley Wimhoff, 17 kills, 5 ace blocks for Ella Ellsworth. For Adams Central, 27 kills for Kinley Hinton, and we had a dozen for Ella Brown. As Kearney Catholic now 5-0, Adams Central 5-2, and congratulations to former Kearney Catholic and now Kearney High coach Chris Connor, career win number 800 tonight in their sweep of Lincoln East. You've been listening to the Schrock Medical Postgame Show. 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

0: Mensa has Marty Brown to his right shoulder. Here's the snap he's going to throw. Here comes a late blitz. Mensa throws for the end zone. Tony's got it for a touchdown. Mensa to Malachi Tony. A 19-yard strike. That is 27-0 Miami.
1: 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She's Mia O'Brien. I'm Q Myers. And, man, 77-7. Miami, look, I get it. It was Florida A&M. Right, the expectations were
2: not
1: for them
2: to go in
1: there.
2: Put some respect on FAMU's name. Come on now,
1: Q. The expectations weren't for them to go in there and take down Miami and shock the world. But man, Miami through 2 weeks so far has looked fantastic. In this game, they had 42 first downs, which is the ACC record and most by any FBS team since UCF on August 20th.

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0: live. 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

0: he doesn't feel like they're the best team and he can settle in.
1: Oof. But can, but the, you know what, though? You bring up something very interesting.
2: I do, right?
1: It's,
2: what is it?
1: It's actually fascinating. Because you just said it. He's used to being the best player on the worst team. Now he's the best player on a team that had the shortest odds by far to win the Super Bowl. Can the Rams win a Super Bowl without Myles Garrett being the best player on the team?
2: I think the answer is yes. Can Myles Garrett figure out what his starring in his role actually is? And I think that's probably the maturation process of, I don't think he's going to have 25 sacks this year. His best version of himself may simply be, I need to figure out a way where this guy over here, Kobe Turner, is unbelievable because I'm here. Where I didn't have that in Cleveland. Like, there's other guys that I need to...
1: Oh, the defense? No, he had that in Cleveland. There were really good players on defense in Cleveland.
2: But not the entirety of his time there.
1: Not the entirety, but... Okay, all right. I'm just saying, I know Cleveland didn't do a lot of winning, but there are a lot of good defensive players in Cleveland over the last half decade.
2: I think what we're discussing is... And he's hurt, right? We know he's hurt. But I sure. do think it's important, to Smalls' point of, like, are we sure we pointed everything out that could be... I don't want to know if negative is the right word, but like a struggle for the Rams. The struggle could be, this isn't going to be an adjustment for Myles Garrett, future first ballot Hall of Famer, from being the best player on the worst team to being the best player on the best team. That is a natural adjustment.
1: But you just said that Myles Garrett doesn't have to be the best player on the Rams and they can win a championship.
2: That's what I think. Yes.
1: I don't know how true that is. Well, I don't expect that Matt Stafford is going to have the year that he had last year. This season, I don't think that he's going to come close to having that kind of productivity ever again in his career.
0: Hard to replicate that.
1: I don't see that.
2: But that's the other
1: thing. And that's why that's why there's a lot of pressure on Miles to be the counterbalance to an aging quarterback.
0: Yeah, if he was a ghost on the stat sheet in Cleveland, we'd probably still talk about the mess at the quarterback position. Now that's one of the headlines of today, is that in his first game, in front of that many people down under against a division opponent, he was...
1: But that's
2: he's not, he's
1: but
2: really hold, not on the
0: sheet. I know, that's what I'm saying.
1: But hold on, but that's the point though, right?
0: Exactly.
1: The whole point of it is, hey, the Rams don't have to go out there and score 30 every time. They can win a 10-7 ball game.
2: But maybe not.
1: But that's my point. Maybe not. Certainly not if Miles is not the best player on the field.
2: Who's the best? Well, one team says they are. We'll get to that next. We're on Sportsmanlike, presented by Progressive Insurance.
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1: 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Didn't we have a question about this at Trivia Night the other night?
2: Yes.
1: Thriller?
3: Billie Jean.
2: Billie Jean on? I thought it was Off the Wall. CeCe with the correct answer. Thriller.
4: See, Canty, you did contribute. Thriller.
3: It's almost that time. Spooky season. It's almost that time.
2: We have got a sidebar about our Halloween costume.
1: I had a great idea.
2: Well, I had a good one, too.
3: Okay, we'll offline about that.
2: But it's September, right, you guys, now. So we got to talk about this today.
3: I know.
1: Today?
3: Right. Yes.
2: Today, because we got some time.
3: We got to put these together. Yeah.
2: And we are known for our dedication to Halloween.
3: Yes. We are a show that celebrates spooky season.
2: We love it.
4: Canty can't exactly just walk into a store and just pick up a costume off the shelf.
1: But Monday's our day to talk about everything.
2: Okay, Nuno, please put it on the docket for Monday.
1: Monday. Oh, and I need the calendar invite, Nuno. You got to update that for Monday.
5: I was thinking maybe we skip Monday. You know, you guys got to leave the studio before 10 o'clock.
1: Oh, yeah, good point. So then next Monday, then start the calendar.
2: Then we have to have Halloween today.
1: Discussion today.
2: It'll take 10 minutes. We need to just decide. Because I had a funny idea. You had a mid idea. We need to just decide.
3: I got to stay in here anyway because I got to talk to Chris Carlin.
5: I don't know what the idea is, but it's going to be probably the third suggestion we've already had about Halloween. And the first two have been actually really good.
3: Yes.
2: Nuno, you liked my idea.
5: Yeah, that's what I'm saying.
2: It's funny.
1: Do you guys know what my idea was?
5: Yes, I still remember that one as well.
1: And you guys
3: what was our first Halloween costume?
2: We went individual. I was Cruella DeVille. You were Prince.
3: Oh, yeah.
2: And Evan was some workout dude from the 80s.
3: Yeah.
2: Then we did Happy Gilmore.
3: That's correct. Chubbs.
2: And I was a gator that bit your hand off. Yeah. Evan was Happy, of course. And then last year...
1: We were the Bulls.
2: We were the Bulls. The 90s Bulls.
3: Final Dance.
2: Michael Jordan, Phil Jackson, and Dennis Rodman when he married himself.
3: Yeah.
2: So we got a lot to live up to.
3: We've done a pretty solid job.
2: I know, why this is important, Evan. We need to carve out the 10 minutes today. God. Quick vote.
1: All right. Well, I'm going to vote for what I suggested, so just to be clear on that.
2: Evan votes for himself.
1: I'm not voting for myself.
3: All of his ideas are great ideas.
1: It's a great idea. And specifically, Rob, who does all of our social and digital, could do wonders with some of the ideas that I've had around this. Let's just put it that way.
2: But mine.
1: Yes. If yours works, it could really work. If yours doesn't, it's a total dud.
2: I don't think it would be a dud at all.
1: Okay.
2: And I think the people that we would be paying
1: homage
2: to would very much think it was entertaining. Which would be a big win for us.
3: Okay.
1: Big win for the Dallas Cowboys would be what this year? Because they're talking. And when I say they are talking, as CeCe and Smalls have pointed out astutely, the they is different this year. The they is not a family that owns a team with the last name Jones. No, it's not Jerry nor Steven. The they would be Dak Prescott talking about the Super Bowl, talking about Gotti, right? The what does it stand for?
2: The greatest offense there is.
1: Okay. It's C.D. Lamb wanting to get back to the playoffs and talk about that wide receiver duo of he and George Pickens, et cetera, et cetera. Well, they have a huge week one game, Sunday Night Football, against John Harbaugh and the New York Giants. That's weird to say in itself. John Harbaugh and the New York Giants. All right, so Cowboys, last year, they weren't as good as they're making themselves out to be. Can they make that leap this year?
3: Well, they were a lot better in the second half, and the defense did show signs of improvement, even though they were inconsistent. But when they added Quinnen Williams, and you take into account all of the pieces that were additions this offseason, trading for D winners, trading for Rashawn Gary, adding Von Miller, drafting Caleb Downs with the first round pick, Malachi Lawrence, who's a pass rusher that should figure into the rotation. You feel good about what new defensive coordinator Christian Parker has to work with. And if that group can make a leap, then all of a sudden you have to entertain the Dallas Cowboys as a serious contender because their offense by every metric last year was elite. They were one of only two teams to have a 4,000-yard passer, 1,000-yard rusher, and 2,000-yard receivers. So, yeah, if their defense can be good, then all of a sudden you're talking about the Dallas Cowboys as a potential juggernaut in the NFC.
2: I'm very interested to see what effect Christian Parker has on this defense and how that impacts this team.
1: New defensive coordinator coming over from Philly.
2: He's 34 years old. He's the youngest defensive coordinator in the history of the Dallas Cowboys. Did great things in Philly. A lot of people are really excited about this addition because the Cowboys need it. That defense was not good last year. They allowed the most points in the NFL. They finished 30th in yards allowed. It's not been Dak. It's not been the offense. If Christian Parker can coach up this defense, the Cowboys could be a team that we're talking about. However, despite all these positives that we're talking about Dak potentially being an MVP candidate, about the weapons he has, can this defense take that step forward? We like what we saw out of Brian Schottenheimer in year one. When someone shows you who they are, believe them. And just because Jerry Jones has had a quiet offseason does not mean the Dallas Cowboys have. They have been just like normal. Brian Schottenheimer says, Valentine's Day, Super Bowl, we're going to be there. They're talking about the greatest offense there is. Dak is saying he's never seen Jerry have a sense of urgency like this. And he believes that the Dallas Cowboys are primed to make some moves. Jerry's talking about we've got stuff in the war chest and we can make a big time move as the season goes on. They're talking. It's just not Jerry as the front-facing guy making the headlines. And do we think that as the season goes on, if things go left or if they start to look awesome, that Jerry's not going to pop off? I can't go there with them because I don't trust them. And I have 3 decades worth of data points that backs it up.
1: I tend to agree with you. And I don't understand why there is this whole assumption that there's going to be this massive leap from a non-playoff team with a losing record a year ago to, they're going to win the Super Bowl this year. I just don't see it. And I agree with you in terms of I've seen so many years of evidence that it doesn't play out this way. Coming up. The game of the year in college football already? We will get to that after I tell you what could actually make your year, and that's being healthy. There's nothing worse than waking up sick, and this time of year, with the kids back in school, surrounded by hundreds of others, yours may bring home a whole new world of viruses and bacteria your family may have no immunity to. No kids? Viruses are still everywhere, and one ugly strain just showed up. 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
14: Superstation Sports Center. And good morning, everyone. I'm Doug Duda with the sports update on ESPN. Your home for the National Football League and the San Francisco Giants traveled all the way to Australia to beat the preseason Super Bowl favorite Los Angeles Rams last night, 27-7. We've got more NFL action for you coming up on Saturday and Sunday. The top-ranked Nebraska volleyball team opened the home portion of their season at the newly revamped Devaney Center in front of over 10,000 fans with a dominant sweep of New Mexico, 25-12, 13-15, as the Big Red hit 356. Terea Sigler and Manaya Obici paced the Huskers with 9 kills apiece. Harper Murray had 8 kills. Virginia Adriano, Andy Jackson each had 7. Nebraska will continue this weekend's action with number 20 Baylor tonight and then Georgia Tech coming up tomorrow. Head coach Danny Busboom Kelly on their next two opponents.
15: Georgia Tech and Baylor both run fast offenses, and you know, I coached against Georgia Tech a lot in the last 8 years, so very gritty, fun team to play. You know, Baylor's top 20 and they have some great outsides. You know, they're just all really, really good teams that are going to challenge us in ways we haven't been challenged yet.
14: UNK hosting the Rosella Meyer Invitational coming up this weekend. Hastings College is also on hand with William Jewell of Missouri, and Northwest Oklahoma State will be there as well. And for UNK and Hastings, they will play the final game set for tomorrow. Hastings is off to a 9-2 start, and once again, a lot of Central Nebraska talent helping the team out, including a step forward for Kearney Catholic graduate London Carnes, who had 10 kills in their win on Wednesday and was the MVP of the team in their 4-0 tournament run last weekend. Coach Harley Rhodes.
16: She was our all-tournament team selection from this last weekend. She just, you know, continues to get better and better. She was middle in high school, but had been kind of moved to the right side a little bit since she's been in college. And then, you know, last year wasn't as, you know, kind of in and out a little bit. She didn't really play a ton. We trained her back in the middle this spring, and she just, like, continues to get better there.
14: The Huskers' Justin Evans has been named to the Jason Witten Man of the Year preseason watch list. The members of the list have demonstrated a record of leadership by exhibiting exceptional courage, integrity, and sportsmanship both on and off the field. The Huskers' starting center will be making his 40th career appearance for the Big Red tomorrow night when they take on Bowling Green, 6 o'clock right here on ESPN Tri-Cities. We'll start the day with Michigan and Oklahoma at 11. We'll talk with Wallace Marsh of the Bozcast, who has also produced Brian and the Boz and the Wishbone for ESPN and the SEC Network on today's Doug and Daddy Show, and catch up with Adam Carriker once again. 6 o'clock again, the kickoff tomorrow night here on ESPN. For defensive coordinator Rob Orich, he says the team looked decent in their week one game against Ohio and now needs to take that next step.
17: It provided clarity in kind of who was ready to play. I would say that. I'm not going to get into who's above who or who's not. That's not the time for it. You look at that secondary group, a kid I was really pleased with was Jameer Khan. You know, he was a kid that's making his first start at safety for us that stepped in, and the moment wasn't too big for him. He was ready to play.
14: It'll be the home opener for the Hastings College Broncos tomorrow as they welcome in Concordia at 1 o'clock, and you better buckle in when you're watching the Bulldog offense. Head coach of the Broncos, Matt Franzen.
18: Their offense is the most up-tempo offense in the league. So defensively, that's what we need to prep for. Seems like even no matter how you prep for it, the first drive of the game with their tempo almost always surprises you at how fast they operate.
14: It is a bye week for UNK. They will go to 24th-ranked Emporia State next Saturday. Emporia is playing the number 20 team in the country tomorrow. Indiana scored a goal in the 88th minute last night to beat Nebraska in the Big Ten Soccer Conference opener, 1-0. The Huskers will play at Iowa coming up on Sunday. For Hastings College, the women are in action tomorrow hosting Mid-America Christian, while UNK is out in Denver for games today and Sunday. In high school football action last night, Kearney High improved to 2-1 on the season as they overcame a bunch of injuries to defeat Norfolk 38-14. It was Hitchcock County over Arapahoe 34-14. Also last night, Millard North beat Creighton Prep 42-12, Omaha North over Lincoln East 34-28, and Norris clipped Elkhorn 35-34. In softball action, it was Hastings over Waverly 8-0. Norfolk swept the doubleheader from Kearney 12-10 and 9-1. Lincoln Southeast over Grand Island 10-6. Northwest beat Central Catholic 9-1. And York over Adams Central 5-2. In high school volleyball action last night, it was Kearney High sweeping Lincoln East. It was the 800th career win for first-year Kearney High head coach Chris Connor, who amassed most of those wins while at Kearney Catholic. She is just the ninth coach in Nebraska history to amass that many volleyball wins in a career. Kearney will be hosting their own invitational tomorrow. Here on ESPN last night, you heard Adams Central come within 3 points of a sweep of Kearney Catholic, up 21-18 in the third set, only to see the Stars come roaring back and win it 15-11 in the fifth to improve to 5-0, while Adams Central drops to 5-2 on the season. The Patriots were led by Kinley Hinton with 27 kills and 3 ace blocks. Kearney Catholic's Kinley Wemhoff had 25 kills and Ella Ellsworth 17 kills and 5 ace blocks. For Kearney Catholic, they will be playing in the Malcolm Invite at Lincoln Northwest tomorrow. Both Malcolm and Milford are in that tournament. And last night, Aurora knocked off number one Milford, along with Lincoln Christian, all three teams rated in the top 10. Elkhorn swept Hastings. Northwest came away with a sweep of North Platte. High school football action tonight here on ESPN. Kearney Catholic travels to O'Neill. If you're listening in Hastings, it's Hastings and Beatrice on KHAS. It is homecoming for Adams Central as they take on Donovan Trumbull. And on the Vibe 98.9, Wilcox Hildreth will be playing at Shelton. Also going on tonight, St. Cecilia hosting Alma. It is Grand Island against Papillion La Vista. Northwest hosts Seward, and Central Catholic is taking on Fillmore Central. That is a look at your morning sports on this 9/11. Have a great day. I'm Doug Duda.
19: Outplayed. The offense was on the field less than 20 minutes. I think it's almost back to square one, you know, for Bryce Underwood. We heard all these great things about what he did in the offseason and the fall camp that he had. And outside of, you know, the scripted opening series that went to perfection, and obviously a second chance at a Hail Mary, the in-between was terrible. So, you know, Kelly Stauffer, my analyst on the broadcast tomorrow, you know, we've had a lot of conversations this week in film study. And, you know, he'd like to see Underwood get back, you know, or even get to a running quarterback, maybe a Cam Newton type setup where maybe he's running 15 to 18 times. Maybe he's only, you know, cutting the field in half and, you know, simplifying things for him on the offensive side, especially as we point out, you know, this Oklahoma defense. Kelly brought out a great point. Pre-snap to post-snap, I'm not sure there's a more complicated look in college football. And for a guy who I'm not sure he's seeing everything the way he'd like to see it right now in Bryce Underwood, I mean, that's kind of the fulcrum point right now to see what Kyle Whittingham, what Jason Beck, his offensive coordinator, how they devise a plan this week for Underwood to get going.
3: Kesty, I want to go on the other side of this matchup. Yesterday we had Peter Burns on our show, and he said that Oklahoma is a dark horse national championship contending team. I'm curious to know, based on your prep ahead of this game, what's the secret sauce for Brett Venables' crew that makes them a legit national title contender?
19: You know, I think, Chris, it's the fact that they retain so much, which we don't see at high Division One. 55% of the defensive depth chart are at least third year. Venables and Todd Bates doesn't get as much publicity as the defensive coordinator, because rightly so, what Venables has done in his career on the defensive end. And I just don't think we talk enough about, you know, John Mateer, who, you know, played half of the season last year. His thumb wasn't right after the injury. They went out, you know, got a couple of players. They've embraced, I think, Ben Arbuckle, their offensive coordinator, really good OC, that went out and almost reshaped this offense, you know, brought in some tight ends. You know, there were a lot of 12 and 13 personnel in week one. And, you know, they've just got players at every position. What I do think we'll find out, though, is this is an incredibly tough schedule. I agree with Peter. They are dark horse, national championship caliber, but they're going to play Georgia and Texas back-to-back late September, early October. That's the first litmus test, if you want to call it that. And then they're going to close the year with Ole Miss, Texas A&M, and then at Missouri. So they're going to earn it if they're going to be one of those dark horses.
1: 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Huge day in college football tomorrow. Our guest, Mark Kestisher, is calling the game, Michigan and Oklahoma. Coverage begins 11:30 a.m. Eastern time. You'll hear our guy, Ian Fitzsimmons, on the sidelines as well. Amber and Ian, 8 p. to 10 p. Eastern here on ESPN Radio. The other game that is enormous, and some have said it may be the game of the year in college football, is tomorrow night, 7:30 p.m. Eastern on ABC. Texas and Ohio State. Kesty, through your vantage point, Arch Manning right now is more name or game?
19: He's getting more name. I know last year it kind of started off way too quickly, it seemed, and maybe the expectation level was incredibly too high. I think we all kind of discerned that when we got through it. I thought he finished well. I think Cam Coleman coming over from Auburn, big, sturdy target. We saw that in the first game. You know, we don't read a lot into some of these season opening games, but look, I think he's ready to go. I think we have immense talent on display. These two teams, wasn't last year, the year before, right, in the national semifinals. So they've got great history. They play close games. It's going to be at Texas this year. So I'm just looking forward to the fact that I get a rare noon game on Saturday and rare travel back to the Northeast from Ann Arbor, where I won't be back in time, but I think I can stay in Detroit long enough to see as much of that game as possible.
2: Kesty, what do you make of the weapons that Julian Sayin has for that offense at Ohio State? How much of a factor will that be in the outcome of this game?
19: Yeah, I think, you know, there's so much weaponry on the offensive end. I mean, Jeremiah Smith and company are just over the top in talent they have. You know, the defenses probably aren't getting enough shine for these teams based on, you know, what lays ahead of them. It's an embarrassment of riches, really. I mean, when you look at the talent and the way college football has changed in talent pools and whether you're out there and your ability to get the best high school talent or you're able to get some guys that maybe you missed on that now end up at big schools. And then the time of year where, it's, you know, we're still not talking about cold weather yet, and certainly not cold in the state of Texas, but you know, in September to see guys running free, I can't wait to see it, and I think Julian Sayin got the lion's share of it.
3: Kesty, we're talking about year six for Steve Sarkisian down there in Austin. How much pressure is on him to deliver a national championship for the Longhorns?
19: Yeah, I think not as much pressure as there might be on Lane Kiffin, right? Moving over to LSU and still hasn't, you know, won a CFP game. You know, Sark has gotten Texas close a couple times. Last year, obviously, the slow start cost them, I wouldn't say any chance, because I still thought, you know, they had a real chance to make that Final 12 last year. It was just too tough at the bottom of the 12. But I think, you know, the amount of money that is spent on these rosters nowadays, and I know I had the prep last week, and I've already forgotten the amount of 40 million payrolls that we have here. That starts with immense pressure before you even, you know, play game one. And so, you know, I give credit to the out-of-conference matchups like this that kind of drive early season college football that we used to see on a more regular basis. And now, you know, a lot of schools are wondering if it's worth it, you know, to start this high. And in a 12-team playoff and maybe soon to be 16 or 24, it shouldn't make a difference because we're probably going to have a three-loss team make the college football playoff, maybe even this year. But it is immense pressure, not just early, but to your point, Chris, for Texas, not just to get to the semifinals, to get to the championship game and then win that championship.
1: Kesty, you mentioned Lane Kiffin there. As we headed into this season, preseason, the two games that I think everyone looked at and said, these blindly will be the games of the year, would be the one that we were just talking about, Ohio State, Texas, Saturday, 7:30 p.m. Eastern, and then Lane Kiffin against Ole Miss on September 19th on the road at Ole Miss. As of right now, no suspensions, nothing yesterday. Is it your assumption he will be the coach at LSU for that game, or do you think that it's on the board to get suspended for that?
19: Oh, my goodness. I said last week during our broadcast that I I can't imagine any other game. And yes, he'll be there. I think everything's kind of cooled down. The craziness has kind of cooled down a little bit yesterday. But again, it could ratchet up at any moment. Who knows? I can't imagine any other scene in college football this year than it will be like in Oxford, Mississippi next week. I just can't imagine. I still can't believe, and we're months later, that he left that team before the college football playoff, and who knows what it might have been, and maybe LSU is the place that he eventually can win a national championship with all the weapons, with all the money, et cetera. But they loved him in Oxford, and I thought he had rehabbed, quote-unquote, his image in Oxford. And for the way things that ended, and, you know, maybe they end up in a better place with Pete Golding, who, you know, led them to the national semifinals. But for LSU to be at Ole Miss next week in that smallish in SEC standard stadiums is going to be a sight to behold, and I'm only jealous that we don't have that game on radio.
1: Well, the game we do have tomorrow, Michigan and Oklahoma, has a chance to be a really good game. Michigan with a lot to play for off of all the drama with Western Michigan last week, all the back and forth this week between head coach and quarterback publicly, and of course Oklahoma, as CeCe mentioned, sneaky national championship candidate. John Mateer, their quarterback, was a Heisman candidate last year. Kesty's going to be on the call tomorrow beginning 11:30 a.m. Eastern time. Always a pleasure. Thank you for your time.
19: We look forward to it. Great being on with you guys this morning.
1: Mark Kasicher, the voice of college football and the NBA here on ESPN Radio. And we've been all putting our thinking caps on today, and we know we love lids for that. My Patriots hats look good. Better than my team looked the other night. I'll say that much.
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23: 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Well, it's under the lights now this week for Nebraska against Bowling Green. And for UCLA transfer wide receiver Kwazi Gilmore, he's looking forward to his first night game in Memorial Stadium.
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24: 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It's beautiful.
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1: 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Stroud and the Texans defend home field and beat Josh Allen the Bills? Buffalo favored by 1.5. 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
3: I don't know, man. Listen, I will say this. If the Buffalo Bills are going to have a chance to rewrite history against the Houston Texans, then they're going to have their receivers find a way to beat the Texans' man coverage. Last year when they matched up that 23-19 win for Houston, the Texans ran man coverage 57% of the time, and none of the receivers from the Bills could get open. And Josh Allen is a reason why he's 1-4 against the Houston Texans. That defense is in your face, and they're going to challenge those receivers to make plays down the field. And if they can't get open, then that defensive front led by Danielle Hunter and Will Anderson are going to get after Josh Allen. The Texans are Josh Allen's kryptonite, and it's going to be up to DJ Moore to have a huge impact on that receiving core and for those guys to find a way to help their quarterback. All that being said, I don't think it's going to be happening. I think history repeats itself in terms of the Texans' success against Josh Allen.
1: So Houston, -1.5 is your pick on that? Small.
3: Yes.
1: +1.5.
2: +1.5. Houston, Buffalo's favorite.
3: Yeah, Houston +1.
2: -1.5.
1: My bad.
2: I'm with Stacey. I'm going with the Texans. At home, that defense against Josh Allen, I just trust, as many questions as I have about C.J. Stroud and his ability to be that guy and not be an obstacle for the Texans when it comes to their postseason hopes, I love that defense, and I love D'Amico Ryan so much. At home, I'm going to roll with the Texans.
1: I like doing with any game in the regular season, could I see this blank? So could I see this in the AFC Championship game? The answer is yes.
2: Both these teams.
1: Yeah, against each other exactly, is what I'm saying. Yeah. So my point is, I think they're both really good. So automatically,
3: I'll go with the home team.
1: No, I go with the underdog, which is the Texans. No matter what, I go with the underdog in that spot, the team that's getting the points. So give me Houston +1.
3: Okay.
1: Yeah, yeah.
3: Okay.
1: So give me Houston +1.5.
3: Yeah, but +1.5, you're saying that you think the Houston Texans are going to win the game.
1: They could. Yeah, yeah.
2: I'm surprised. I thought you would default to quarterback.
1: Oh, I think he's going to be good this year. The guy that you don't. I think
2: CJ?
1: I hope
2: you're right.
1: No, you don't. Yes, I do.
2: I hope you're right.
1: Can Joe Burrow and new look Bengals beat Baker Mayfield? Go ahead. You want to read it? What's the difference? We all have to pick them.
2: Can Joe Burrow and the new look Cincinnati Bengals beat Baker Mayfield and the Bucks since he favored by 3.5?
3: Yeah, I'm going to say Joe Burrow can do it. I'm going to take the Bengals and lay the 3.5.
2: This is a Canty can't lose. This is a classic Canty can't lose. Prop them up to knock them down. I see what you're doing.
1: Can we do what I just said?
2: I see what you're doing.
1: Can we do what I just said?
2: And I like it.
1: Could you see this as the Super Bowl?
2: No, because I can't see the Bucks getting there.
1: Which means you can see the Bengals getting there.
2: Yes.
1: Cece, could you see this as the Super Bowl? See, this is how
3: If I squint. Listen, the Bucks were really good in the first half dozen games last year before they were ravaged by injury. right? They went on the road and beat the Seahawks in a shootout. They hung 38 points on that Seahawks defense, the dark side. So if they're healthy, they're going to be able to score points. And if the defense has all of their key parts, if Kalaja Kanti is healthy, Vita Vea is motivated after the new contract, and then you've got Yaya Diaby and Reuben Bain getting after the quarterback, I mean, if you squint, I do see Tampa Bay having a path to the Super Bowl through winning the NFC South, hosting a home playoff game, and going from there. So I don't think it could happen, but I do think there's a path for both teams to go on a deep playoff run.
1: So you both picked the Cincinnati Bengals, is that correct?
2: Yes.
1: I'm going to go with – so our pick is Cincinnati. I will go with Tampa plus 3.5 here. But, boy, have both quarterbacks talked a big game.
2: Yes,
1: Baker
2: they
1: about his contract. Now, he got it, but it's not what he wants. He wants even more. And, obviously, Burrow doing all the comps to the 2019 LSU undefeated team. Is it my turn now?
2: It is your turn, Evan.
3: Hold on. Who do you think is going to win the game? I know you're taking –
1: Tampa.
3: You think Tampa's going to win outright?
1: Yeah.
3: Okay. All right.
1: But it doesn't
2: matter. You picking Cincy outright?
3: Well, yeah, I'm laying the three and a half.
2: No, but I mean, I know though that we're saying it's a candy can't lose. I mean, generally, do you think that they're going to win the game?
3: Yes.
2: Okay.
1: All right. Canny or Canty?
2: Granger. I knew it.
1: And Jalen Hurts and the Eagles roll against the Commanders. Philly favored by 6. I'm not going to do that. Can you see this in the NFC title game? Because I know the answer. No one could see this matchup in the NFC title game this year.
3: We just saw it in the NFC title game 2 years ago.
1: This year was the key point of this.
3: That's crazy.
2: Life comes at you fast in the NFL.
3: Yeah, it does, man. I'm going to take the Eagles, and I'm going to lay the 6 points.
1: Me too.
3: I think they are under a lot of pressure to prove themselves right with addition by subtraction by moving on from A.J. Brown. They bought in a whole host of wide receivers through free agency, trade, and the draft. They've got a new offensive coordinator. They've got a new offensive line coach. They're going to be breaking in new schemes in the passing game, in the running game. I think that because there's a lot of unknown in terms of knowing how this personnel group will operate under this new scheme, that gives them an advantage against the Washington Commanders. Give me the Eagles. I'll lay the 6 points.
2: Let's pivot to college football.
1: You didn't pick.
3: Oh, you got to pick.
2: I said it, Philly.
1: Oh, okay.
2: Thanks for listening, guys.
1: Well, we both said it.
3: Yeah, okay.
1: We also said Philly.
2: Last one, quickly. Can Virginia cover against Norfolk State? They're favored by 45.5.
3: Yeah, with Bo Prabula. Yeah, Prabula is awesome. He ran for over 100 yards, threw for damn near 200 yards in his debut. Like, they demolished NC State. Yeah, Virginia's going to be all right. I feel bad for Norfolk State. Enjoy the check, but take this L.
1: 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We'll discuss next.
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9: From the News Channel Nebraska Newsroom, I'm Brandon Shanahan. 25 years after one of our nation's darkest days, Norfolk is coming together to remember. The city of Hastings, along with other local organizations, are spending the day honoring those who sacrificed their lives. Hastings Police and Fire Chaplain Eddie Goff says today is an important time to come together and remember what happened 25 years ago.
10: As we remember, it causes us to put forth action. If we forget, then we're not going to act. We're not going to come together. You know, we look back at, you know, 25 years ago on that day. Of course, we remember the families that were lost, but we also remember the next day when we had men and women volunteering to go to war, remembering their families.
9: Nebraska Governor Jim Pillen is ordering all U.S. and state flags to fly at half staff today to honor Patriot Day. Aurora police say no threat was found after a report of an active threat prompted a lockdown at Aurora High School Thursday morning. According to law enforcement, dispatch received a report around 8:20 a.m. and immediately notified school administrators, who placed the high school into lockdown. Officers then secured and searched the school with help from administrative staff. Police say they did not locate any threat inside the high school. As a precaution, law enforcement also searched Aurora Middle School and found no threat there as well. Officers cleared the scene around 10:15 a.m. Police say the investigation remains ongoing. You can find more of today's news online at newschannelnebraska.com. From the NCN Newsroom, I'm Brandon Shanahan.
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14: And good morning, everyone. I'm Doug Duda with the Sports Update on ESPN. You're home for the National Football League. And in Australia last night, San Francisco thumped the preseason Super Bowl favorite LA Rams 27-7. Nebraska football will take on Bowling Green tomorrow night, 6 o'clock here on ESPN. For UNK, it is a bye week, and it's the home opener for Hastings College. They'll take on Concordia at 1. Nebraska debuted the new Bob Devaney Sports Center and John Cook Arena. Last night, they took a sweep from New Mexico 25-12, 13-15 to improve to 5-0 on the season, hitting .356. Very balanced attack. Torreya Sigler and Manaya Obici each had 9 kills. Harper Murray had 8. Andy Jackson, Virginia Adriano had 7. The Huskers will take on number 20 Baylor tonight at 7. And Georgia Tech, who suffered their first loss of the year yesterday to Baylor. That game tomorrow is set for 2 o'clock. Tonight's game is on the Big Ten Network. Nebraska Public Media will have coverage of the Sunday game. UNK and Hastings College taking part in the Rosella Meyer Classic with 3 games today and tomorrow total. In soccer, Nebraska fell in the 88th minute to Indiana 1-0 last night in the conference opener. They'll travel to Iowa on Sunday. UNK is in Denver for games today and Sunday. And the Hastings College women's soccer team will be in action against Mid-America Christian at Lloyd Wilson Field Saturday at 5:30. In high school football action last night, Kearney High, a Thursday night win at Norfolk 38-14 to improve to 2-1. Hitchcock County beat Arapahoe 34-14. In other action, Omaha North over Lincoln East 34-28. Millard North beat Creighton Prep 42-12. And Norris clipped Elkhorn 35-34. Kearney volleyball coach Chris Connor picked up her 800th career win last night in the top 10 of all time Nebraska volleyball coaches in a sweep of Lincoln East, while Kearney Catholic had the reverse sweep of Adams Central, 15-11 in the fifth. You heard it right here on ESPN. Elkhorn swept Hastings. Northwest swept North Platte. Grand Island Central Catholic dropped a pair of games to Sutton and Donovan Trumbull. Aurora, in a triangular featuring 3 top 5 teams, knocked off number 1 Milford and Lincoln Christian, both in straight sets. In high school softball, it was Hastings over Waverly 8-0. Norfolk swept a doubleheader from Kearney 12-10 and 9-1. Lincoln Southeast over Grand Island 10-6. Northwest beat Central Catholic 9-1 and York over Adams Central 5-2. And in girls golf, Grand Island Central Catholic won the Awori Dunes Invitational, followed by Broken Bow, Adams Central, and Kearney Catholic. Once again, Macy Jorgensen of Minden, the medalist, with a 71. High school football tonight on ESPN in Kearney. Kearney Catholics at O'Neill. ESPN in Hastings. Hastings High hosting Beatrice. On KHAS, Adams Central will host Donovan Trumbull, while Wilcox Hildreth is at Shelton on the Vibe. 98.9, Hastings St. Cecilia home tonight, taking on Alma. That's sports.
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2: Ever done a flight like that? It's probably not going to work out.
1: Chris Canty, what does that say? 9/16, that's the date.
2: Oh, for next
1: number
2: Wednesday?
1: Two on the hot mess rankings.
3: Rams.
1: Thank you. All right.
2: Thank you, Evan.
3: But I would just say,
2: I didn't want that to get lost in the mix.
3: I mean, Smalls, yes. I thought Mike,
1: yes,
3: Evans, I thought Mike Evans was being snarky in the post game when they were asking him, like, the Rams showing up. He's like, they showed up. I wasn't sure.
2: He's like, when they show up.
3: I wasn't sure if he was taking a shot or not, but it was great.
2: I loved it.
3: It was great.
2: Doesn't it feel like he's been there forever already, on and off the field?
3: When the Rams get here?
2: Yeah, are they here?
3: When they get here?
1: Yes,
3: When did they show up?
2: Embarrassing.
1: Nuno?
13: So who got more money? Like, who spent better money? Aspiration or the Rams? Too soon?
1: You know what? Okay, if we're going to go here. So there's something going on that I actually brought up. Did I bring this up off the air or on the air, Nuno, last week? Kawhi.
13: You brought it on air about like.
1: So here's my question about the Kawhi thing, because now this is a federal investigation going on.
3: Lakers get caught up in this.
1: So there's a federal investigation as to the Clippers dealing with Kawhi Leonard. So did the Kawhi camp, whoever retained the earnings, whatever the LLC was, I'm not accusing them of anything. I'm asking a question. Did they report whatever the Aspiration Daktronic stuff as income? Because if you like, part of this is if Kawhi is denying any of this happened, one would think tax returns would prove whether it did or it did not happen. Mm-hmm. Because if you're getting $40 million of endorsements, that has to be reported as income, does it not?
3: Yeah, but I don't know that it goes on your personal return based on whatever.
1: Okay, so KL2.
3: Based on.
1: That's the LLC.
3: Yeah, KL2, but we don't know. Like, I don't know what KL2 is. Is it an S Corp? Is it a C Corp? Is it an LLC? Like, it just, depending on what that structure is, there are certain layers of insulation that Kawhi could potentially have. Like, that might not be on his personal tax return.
1: Sure, but it has to be on a documentation of earnings for a company or a person.
3: And essentially, look, it's about his involvement with said company, right?
1: So if we're wondering why this has now gone from they lost five first rounders to the breaking news late last night that the feds are opening an investigation. I'll read you from ESPN.com. A federal investigation has been opened into the LA Clippers for allegedly circumventing the NBA salary cap to compensate Kawhi Leonard. The New York Times reported Thursday, citing people briefed on the matter. The criminal investigation led by the U.S. Attorney's Office for the Eastern District of New York and Brooklyn is in the earliest stages. Now, that is on the Clippers side of it, but I assume all of it is going to be involved in this. Right, like somebody had to be paying money to someone or something that had to be documented somewhere. If this is all true,
15: guys know how to insulate ourselves. Deb, don't worry.
2: Oh, all right, you rich guys.
3: You say that, Pat. But when them three-letter agencies from the government get involved, you are gonna have some problems.
1: Did you
3: hear about the feds investigating now?
2: You better have hard proof and receipts.
3: Yeah, and if you don't, you better be ready to pay whatever they say you owe.
15: The Australian feds are going to be looking into the Rams for what they were doing.
1: How many people are in the studio?
2: Yeah, what's going on
1: right
2: back
1: now?
2: There?
1: What is going on?
15: I don't know.
2: Is that a tour?
13: No, it's not a tour. They're pointing at stuff that's going to get changed out and updated, that type of thing.
1: Oh, what's getting updated?
2: No, you getting a new ring light or something?
3: Renovating
2: new
1: light? Yeah, if you're renovating, you should be telling us this.
13: Well, one of the things
15: we have to insulate that money. Sorry, if we can't report that money.
13: Oh, but I'm willing to take bribes. pay me for
3: you being good company, Nuno.
13: Our TV delays, it's very inside baseball.
1: We got excited for a second.
2: Yeah, I thought Nuno was getting a ring light or something for his one shot.
16: Okay, Bills Texans.
15: What are we doing?
1: What do you mean? We're in the middle of the Rams thing. Let's just finish that.
3: We're in the middle of the Rams breakdown, and you guys are having people come in the studio and talk about rearranging things.
1: And you guys brought up Aspiration.
2: Yeah.
1: Which, I mean, if you're bringing up Aspiration, I'm taking that as a hint, as there was breaking news around Kawhi. Go there.
13: Yeah, but I had a good joke, and then they're like the, C Corp.
1: Was it really a good joke?
13: Yeah, it was a good joke.
1: It was a good joke?
15: It was an okay joke.
13: It was okay.
2: It was all right.
3: Nah.
13: I saw you laughing, Canty.
15: Yeah, you did laugh.
1: Canty also, though, perked up because he saw the breaking news on Kawhi earlier in the morning. He said, whoa. And he pointed to that.
16: All right, let's go back to the tax returns then.
1: Well, if somebody makes money that's undocumented, it has to be documented somewhere. That's not a hard thing to figure out. Anyway, so the Rams last night, 27-7, they lose to the San Francisco 49ers. All right, go ahead. You two love hating on the Rams. I love praising the Niners, but you guys can go first because that is obviously
3: I'm not hating on the Rams. What I'm laughing about is how many people disrespected the game of football by saying how easy this was going to be for the Rams. Dan Orlovsky, who does a great job of being able to break down the X's and O's, as good as anybody that's out there, said that the Rams were going to win every game by double digits. Mm-hmm. He said that opposing teams are going to have to pray when it comes to protecting their quarterbacks.
2: Dust off the rosaries.
3: Yeah. That's what they said about what this Rams team was going to be. And the Rams go out to Australia and get

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4: 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Along with Michelle Smallman, Chris Canty, Evan Cohen with you. Joining us now, he's a former NFL quarterback. He is in the media space now. He is Kellen Mond, and he joins us here on Unsportsmanlike. When all of us want to be like you, why do you now want to be like us? Explain that one. When I would trade quarterback spots with you any day of the week, why? Why now getting into this world of media? What attracts you to this, Kellen?
5: Well, it seems like y'all have the fun job and y'all get to talk about sports all day. And unfortunately, when you're in the NFL and you're playing, you only talk about sports in the building. So hopefully I can be like y'all.
4: Well, let's talk about that for a second. So last night we saw the Rams, this preseason favorite, get their butts kicked against San Francisco. When you're in a spot like that and you're saying you're talking about sports in the building, what do you think their building, once they get back from Australia, will be like after that loss last night?
5: You know, I don't think it'll be too big of a deal. Obviously, it's something where you understand it is a divisional game and it's something that you have to recoup and move on from, but you know, Sean McVay is a great leader, a great coach, and, you know, you obviously have a veteran quarterback. So it's something you obviously have to learn from, and you take in everything. But you move on, and you move on to the next game, and it's all about how can you get better from week one.
6: Kellen, what did you make of the two teams' travel plans? That has been a big discussion leading into the game, and certainly today after the Rams looked sluggish last night. From a player's perspective, how would you have reacted if you were told you were going to touch down 28 hours before kickoff in Australia like the Rams did?
5: Well, I think it's one thing, what do you want to do versus what is best? And I think you have a lot of veterans, and I think a lot of times you can just go into the game and say, hey, we'll get there 24, maybe 28 hours before and we'll be good. Where another team gets there a week before and it's a totally different feel and you get acclimated. And so I think this is one of the things where whether Sean McVay and his staff, they follow the science too much. And, you know, you saw the reports of them sending staff over years before to see what the sleep schedules were like. But at the end of the day, if you're going to be traveling almost halfway across the world, you can't get out there 24 hours before.
7: Kellen, when you hear Sean McVay in the post-game press conference talk about his team being humbled, you hear what?
5: It's sort of a wake-up call. And the one part that does suck, it is a divisional game. And so it's one thing to play your division rival, so to say, in week one. It's another thing to have to fly halfway across the world and play them as well. So it is a humbling moment, but it's a lot better to get humbled, you know, in week one, where you know where you stand versus maybe a divisional game that is depending on a wild card matchup or a playoff game late in the year or the last few weeks of the season.
4: We're talking with former NFL QB Kellen Mond here on Unsportsmanlike on ESPN Radio. So 2021, you come into the league, you're with Minnesota, you play a game that year, your offensive coordinator is who, and do you think he'll be a good head coach?
5: Clint Kubiak. You know, he was one of the hardest workers I've ever been a part of. And to see his journey, because he's been on a different team, I think, the last 5 to 6 years. And to finally see him, even Andrew Janoco, who's now the offensive coordinator for the Raiders, get opportunity after they had split, where Andrew went to, I believe, Chicago, and Clint ended up in Denver and San Francisco. But it's sort of a similar quarterback room that me and Fernando Mendoza had with Clint Kubiak, Andrew Janoco, Kirk Cousins. And so I think he's in good hands.
6: What can Fernando Mendoza expect from a quarterback room like that?
5: I think the really good thing is that whenever you're drafted as a rookie, one, depending on where you're drafted, and also are you coming in to be the starter or not be the starter, is sort of how far can you push the limits of a playbook. And so you come in with Clint Kubiak, who's obviously a brilliant mind, and Kirk Cousins, who's learned multiple playbooks, has been a part of multiple great offensive systems and play callers. So you can expect Fernando to be extremely advanced going into whether he gets playing time this year, or even if it's something next year where you get a year to sit behind a quarterback who knows everything about the game, knows how to play in rhythm and on time. And it's honestly just a brilliant thing for a young quarterback to be able to watch and practice.
7: Kellen, I want to pivot to an organization that you know well in the Cleveland Browns. A lot of questions around their quarterback room this offseason and the competition that Todd Monken had for who would be QB1. I'm curious to know, when it comes to the Deshaun Watson of it all, we all understand it's a fraught relationship with the fan base. What is the relationship with Watson in the organization, and what was it during your time there in Cleveland?
5: Yeah, I mean, I think there's definitely a big misconception about Deshaun. And obviously the fans and the outside public think one thing, but in the locker room, from a front office standpoint or even just players, he's extremely well respected. He works extremely hard. And at the end of the day, him and all other players, they simply just want to win. And so I think he would tell you firsthand that the investment that they made into him hasn't come to fruition yet, but that's why he's on a 5-year contract, and you know, he gets another opportunity this year to prove that it was the right investment into him. And so, you know, I didn't think that he was going to lose a competition battle. I think it was his job to lose from the beginning. And so whether we want to say Shador never had a shot, wasn't given a real opportunity, you know, who knows? But you know, I always knew it was going to be Deshaun's team, and I think they have a lot of young talent to surround him, and then a Todd Monken, who I think is really hungry to be able to say, you know, I want to be the guy who can turn Deshaun Watson's career around, because that goes on his resume.
6: Kellen, that word misperception is interesting, because you're talking about the way he's viewed internally and why he was given the QB1 job. Externally, we haven't seen him be good at football in a long time. Why yeah. will Deshaun Watson be the right choice for the Cleveland Browns? Why do they continue to double and triple down in this investment in him from a football perspective?
5: Well, obviously, money will always play a factor, and it always has, no matter if it's the NFL, NBA, it's always played a factor. But I do think that in years past, you had a really good quarterback coming from Houston. He also had a really good play caller and head coach in Kevin Stefanski. But you have an offensive system and a player that never gelled together. Just two good puzzle pieces that just didn't form together. And we always thought that maybe Stefanski was the problem or Deshaun was the problem. So, you know, I think his style of play fits Todd Monken a bit better. And I think he also has sort of this fresh mind and fresh start where he's hungry. He's on a contract year. And I think he going out to prove something where it is not about the money for him now. It's about his legacy within the NFL and what does he want to be remembered as.
4: Talking with former NFL quarterback Kellen Mond, who's most known, I think, for his amazing time at Texas A&M. Coincidentally, of course, we have our ESPN Radio College Football Campus Tour going there tomorrow for Texas A&M and Arizona State. So our crew gets there. They're there tonight. They're there tomorrow. What do they experience at Texas A&M? What is a football Saturday like at College Station?
5: I would just say a lot of maroon and a lot of people set up nights before to make sure that they can have a fun time on Saturday. Typically, I'm not a fan of 11 a.m. games. But you're always going to have a blast in Kyle Field, whether you're in the stadium or not. You know, there's nothing like College Station and an awesome game day experience.
4: All right. So here's the thing. Now that you're one of us, if you're around there tomorrow, they start at 10 a.m. Eastern time. So we expect you to be with Amber and Zaz tomorrow morning. Here's what happens. They're going to put you on hold. And then Nuno is going to talk to you. And you get booked for tomorrow now to be an on-site guest if you're there tomorrow. Kellen, thanks so much for the time. We appreciate it.
5: I appreciate y'all. Thanks for having me.
4: Former NFL and Texas A&M quarterback Kellen Mond joining us here on Unsportsmanlike on ESPN Radio. As Texas A&M. Have you ever been to a game there?
6: No, but I would love to go there.
4: You never played there, obviously, based on my question. You answered that question. Best road location you ever went to in terms of college football as a player?
7: Man, I will say this. The most intimidating. I mean, Camp Randall was right up there.
4: There you go.
7: Camp Randall was right up there. Happy Valley, Penn State. Mm. That was a tough place to play. Another sneaky tough place to play, Williams-Brice Stadium, South Carolina Gamecocks. Mm. Tough place to play.
6: I thought you were going to say NIAC.
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9: And good morning, everyone. I'm Doug Duda with the Sports Update on ESPN. You're home for the National Football League in Australia. Last night, San Francisco rolled the preseason Super Bowl favorite LA Rams 27-7. We've got another triple header for you coming up on Sunday. The top-ranked Nebraska volleyball team opened the newly renovated Bob Devaney Sports Center with a sweep of New Mexico, 25-12, 13-15. Didn't take long for the Huskers to get going. Bergen Riley served 10 straight for a 10-0 lead in set one.
10: Yeah, that was awesome. You know, we started in that rotation to get her serving first to see how it went, so I guess it went pretty well.
9: Coach Danny Busboom Kelly's squad was very balanced, hitting 356 last night. Manaya Obici and Torea Sigler had 9 kills, Harper Murray 8, while Andy Jackson and Virginia Adriano each had 7, and Coach Kelly says that Adriano may have played her best game.
10: It was probably her best game of the year. We'll see. We got a long ways to go. Yeah, I think she's certainly improved physically. I think she's more comfortable here. I don't know if that's translating to the court yet, but she's well on her way, and games like tonight will just speed that process up. She can start stacking great games next to each other. I think that's the next step for her.
9: Nebraska will take on number 20 Baylor tonight at 7 o'clock on the Big Ten Network, and tomorrow afternoon Georgia Tech at 2, and that is on Nebraska Public Media. For UNK volleyball, they are hosting the Rosella Meyer Challenge this weekend. Hastings College is coming in, as well as Northwestern Oklahoma State and William Jewell. Hastings is now 9-2 on the season under first-year head coach Harley Rhodes. Once again, some great Central Nebraska talent, and he says a position change for SEM graduate Micah O'Neill is benefiting the team.
11: she's never played right side before. Have a little bit of a vision for her, and just seeing her continue to get more and more confident each game too has been really big. I think she was a little bit hesitant at first and wasn't real sure about it, but now that we've gotten going and each game, I feel like she just continues to get better and better.
9: Nebraska's Justin Evans is one of the players on the preseason watch list for the Jason Witten Collegiate Man of the Year Award, going to players who exhibit courage, integrity, and sportsmanship on and off the field. The starting center will make his 40th career appearance tomorrow night when the Huskers take on Bowling Green, 6 o'clock here on ESPN. Nebraska defensive coordinator Rob Orch says he's looking forward to seeing his team do a better job containing Bowling Green quarterback Jay Castanen than they did last week against Ohio.
12: We allowed 75 yards rushing to the quarterback. Over half of their rushing yards came from the QB. So rush lane integrity and discipline is something that's being spoke about a lot in our room right now. Can allow the quarterback to scramble out for 70 yards. I think he accounted for two of their three biggest plays. So we got to get that corrected. And that's not a talent issue. That's making sure fundamentally we know what we're doing correctly.
9: And the first game of tomorrow's college football doubleheader here on ESPN will be Oklahoma taking on Michigan. We'll talk with Wallace Marsh of the Bozcast and executive producer of the 30 for 30, Brian and the Boz, along with the Wishbone on today's Doug and Daddy Show, along with former Husker Adam Carriker. For the Hastings college football team, it's their home opener tomorrow. They'll take on Concordia, set for 1 o'clock. Concordia's defense, something that is eye-opening to Hastings college coach Matt Franzen.
13: Defensively, they fly around. They move a lot. We just played Dort, and I mentioned their defensive line hurt us a little bit with their movement as the game progressed. These guys will move every play. They're a three-man defensive line, but they'll bring a linebacker almost every play, or if not two, or they'll line them up on the line of scrimmage, or they'll line them up stacked right next to the nose guard. They do some things to try to confuse you, and then they move like crazy from there.
9: Kickoff against Concordia is set for 1 o'clock. It is a bye week for UNK as they get ready to open conference play next week against Emporia State. And during bye weeks, it gives the coaches a chance to not only prepare, but to get ready for the future classes with some recruiting head coach Ryan Held.
14: We've already got a few commitments already in state. We're close on a couple others, and we'll just keep chipping away. We've identified the kids we really like. There are some kids that have been on the radar that, you know, we're getting some early senior film, and so we'll just keep chipping away at that within 5 hours, trying to find 15 to 20 guys from there.
9: The only goal in the Big Ten opener for Nebraska last night came by Indiana in the 88th minute to beat the Huskers 1-0. They'll play at Iowa on Sunday. UNK soccer is in Denver to play Colorado Christian today and Regis on Sunday, and the Hastings College women's soccer team will host Mid-America Christian Saturday evening at 5:30. In high school football on Thursday night, Kearney High improved to 2-1 by jumping on Norfolk 38-14, Hitchcock County over Arapaho 34-14. In other Class A action, it was Millard North taking care of Creighton Prep 42-12. Omaha North scored last to beat Lincoln East 34-28. Norris clipped Elkhorn 35-34. Our high school football tonight on ESPN and Hastings. Hastings High takes on Beatrice, ESPN and Kearney, Kearney Catholics at O'Neill. KHAS will feature the game between Adams Central and Donovan Trumbull, while on the 5989 FM, Shelton takes on Wilcox Hildreth. Elsewhere, St. Cecilia hosting Alma. Grand Island welcomes in Papillion La Vista. Northwest will host Seward. Grand Island Central Catholic is at Fillmore Central. In softball yesterday, Kearney dropped the pair at Norfolk 12-10 and 9-1. Lincoln Southeast over Grand Island 10-6. Hastings blanked Waverly 8-0. It was York over Adams Central 5-2, and Northwest beat Central Catholic 9-1. In high school volleyball, Kearney High's Chris Connor garnered her 800th career victory as the Bearcats swept Lincoln East 26-24, 25-18, and 25-14. Kearney will host their own invitational beginning at 9 a.m. tomorrow. And here on ESPN, you heard Kearney Catholic fight back for a reverse sweep of Adams Central, 15-11 in the fifth set. The Stars were led by Kinley Wemhoff with 25 kills, Ella Ellsworth 17 kills and 5 ace blocks. Adams Central got 27 kills from Kinley Hinton. Kearney Catholic will be on the road at the Malcolm Invitational tomorrow. They are playing that tournament at Lincoln Northwest High School. Elkhorn swept Hastings, Northwest swept North Platte. Aurora, two big wins last night over Lincoln Christian and number one Milford. And Crandallen Central Catholic fell to Sutton and Donovan Trumbull. In golf at the Awori Dunes Invitational, Crandallen Central Catholic, your team champion, followed by Broken Bow, Adams Central, Kearney Catholic, and Minden. Minden's Macy Jorgensen, once again the medalist, firing a 71. And that is sports.
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16: I lived at that time in Midtown, so about 5 miles north of the World Trade Center. And I woke up at some point between the two towers being hit. So I guess around 8:45, 8:50, something like that. And then, the rest of the day is kind of a blur. You can imagine the chaos and the confusion and the fear. And the one thing that I remember, vividly too, is in those first few hours, especially, we didn't know what was going on. We had no idea what was going on. We didn't know if there were going to be other attacks, if there were other planes that had been hijacked. I have these kind of vague memories on the TV of, these pictures of planes that were still in the air, that kind of stuff. And it was, there are these images that stay with you from that day. And again, I was about 5 miles away. And so a few hours later, I just remember, it's haunting. People at that point were starting to make their way, north, through Manhattan. People lived uptown and they were coming up 7th Avenue and coming up 6th Avenue, whatever. I lived right on 7th Avenue and seeing people who had clearly been down there, making their way in a daze, ragged. That's some of the stuff that I remember.
7: Jeremy, I was just talking about my experience on 9/11, being at the University of Virginia and hearing about it. And our first instinct as players were to go to the team facility and to be with each other and to be with our coaching staff. And I'm sure that there are a lot of people that have their own stories about wanting to retreat to whatever they deemed as their safe space, their safe place in the wake of what had happened. I'm curious to know from your purview, what role do you think that sports played in the aftermath of 9/11, and what role do you think sports should have played given what our country had just experienced and gone through?
16: Yeah, it's interesting. I remember that afternoon we had reports that the Chicago White Sox, they were in town to play the Yankees, were downtown, and that they had seen planes hit the towers. And so in the afternoon, I went to the Grand Hyatt Hotel where the out-of-town team stayed and interviewed a bunch of the White Sox. And it was at that moment, I remember being up on the mezzanine of the Grand Hyatt above Grand Central and talking to some of the White Sox players, coaches, that President Bush appeared on the TV and everybody started cheering. And it was kind of surreal, right? I at that point I just turned 32. I hadn't experienced anything like that in my lifetime. And I was thinking, this seems so trivial what I'm doing now, but you're a reporter, you're in the news, you want to do something. I was interviewing those guys and sending the sound back to Bristol. Obviously sports was in so many senses totally trivial at the time. But over the course of the next few days, and I was covering all those stories about, are they going to play? Are they not going to play? Is the NFL going to play? When is baseball going to be back? All that, it's so insignificant compared to what was going on. But it did become clear over the next few weeks and months that sports had its role to play. And I think, we talk about healing process and all that stuff. It's a part of that. And I think one of the, it's easy to diminish that, right? I mean, anybody who personally suffered a loss from the attacks, right? A game coming back isn't changing anything. But sports was a part of normalcy returning. And there was that feeling when we were in these big ballparks with thousands of other people, in defiance of what the terrorists wanted to destroy our society entirely, right? That we could come together in large groups. And even though, you would think that something like that would be a target and there were very valid security concerns, all that stuff, being together through sports, especially in person, but also, watching on TV, having those moments where you could think about something else for a few hours. All of that, I think, was important. That's what sticks with me, is that sense of being in a big crowd, baseball that year, football that year, when it came back. Baseball came back in New York 10 days later. Football came back, two Sundays later. It was part of that process.
6: Jeremy, you mentioned President Bush and that first pitch in that game, game three of the World Series that year. Everything that you talked about the fact that we're never going to be completely whole again, that we'll never be normal again, but everyone needing to feel like it was going to be okay to turn the page, that we were going to feel like we as a country were going to be okay. The magnitude of that moment and the fact that he went out there and delivered in front of that crowd with those expectations and just the fear and uncertainty in that building, how impressive was what President Bush did that day?
16: Yeah, I mean, that was great, right? I mean, that's something... I'll always remember that moment. I think tens of millions of people will always remember that moment. It was, again, one of these moments of defiance. And, he's got the bulletproof vest on, and he delivers the strike. And it's, we think of these things cinematically, but it's bigger than that. It's real. And I was fortunate to become... friendly with President Bush in the years after 9/11, did some events with him at his presidential museum, at the Invictus Games as well. Was at a holiday party, a Hanukkah party at the White House that he held. And I just like millions of Americans, that was a moment that, when President Bush delivered that pitch, that first pitch ceremonially, it felt like a lot more than just a ceremony, right? And it's one of those powerful moments that we talk about when we talk about sports in the aftermath of 9/11. And again, it's different now, 25 years later, even a few years after 9/11, in so many ways, life did return to normal for most people. And in other ways, it didn't. But at the time, if we didn't know if anything was going to be normal again, the same again, our relationship to sports, to everything else, right, in the world. And, again, I think for a lot of people, especially people who, were of a certain age at that time, you kind of divide divide time into before 9/11 and after 9/11, but I remember distinctly, you know, after, I don't know if it was 2 weeks later, 3 weeks later, but being at, I think it was Shea Stadium, sitting in the dugout there, and I was sitting there talking to Keith Olbermann. And I had known Keith when he worked at ESPN. He was no longer at ESPN at that point. And Keith was saying, we're not going to be able to have big sports events. There's going to be too many security concerns. There are going to be more attacks and more attacks and more attacks. You know, people didn't think that was going to be isolated. And that I just remember that fear and that assumption on the part of many people that, lives the way that we had lived them before 9/11 would never be the same again.
17: Jeremy Schapp, host of E60, the sports reporter, is on ESPN. It is always a pleasure talking to you. Obviously, these are somber circumstances we are reliving, but as you said, somehow, some way, we are fighting back 25 years later and trying to thrive and never let something like this happen again, and always honor those that were lost and protected us during that time. And of course, celebrate sports that helped us, whether it's the George Bush, President Bush first pitch, or Mike Piazza home run against the Braves, whatever it may be that got us back to whatever our new normalcy became. Jeremy, always a pleasure. Yeah. Thank you for talking to us this morning.
16: Thank you, guys.
17: We are on Sportsmanlike on ESPN Radio.
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33: Here's your Tri-Cities weather forecast. A mix of clouds and sun today, with daytime highs approaching 90. Southerly winds 10 to 20 miles per hour. Mainly clear skies tonight, slight chance of thunderstorms, lows of a low around 61. Mainly sunny skies tomorrow, slight chance of thunderstorms, daytime highs approaching 75. From the Weatherology Weather Center, I'm meteorologist Jennifer Wojcicki. Currently, it's 65 degrees.
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0: social media. You can watch us, of course, on the ESPN app. Got Mina Kimes joining us in hour number two. Notre Dame All-American cornerback Leonard Moore as well. We got a big week two in college football. Week one for the NFL. Mina's Seahawks took the win on opening night but lost their quarterback in the process. So plenty of reaction on that. But we've also got U.S. Open tennis getting towards the finish line right now. Elena Rybakina takes down Coco Gauff last night in the U.S. Open in three sets. Set up the title clash with Aryna Sabalenka. Is she the winner on the other side over Jessica Pegula? But gutty one, man. I mean, Coco Gauff got out to a lead at the beginning, and credit to Rybakina, just managed to battle back here and give us what should be a really entertaining week of tennis between that final setup on the women's side and the semis that we got coming up with the men tonight.
1: Yeah, Coco hadn't really broken Rybakina until it was 5-3. Coco was down in the third, 5-3, and she broke her, made it 5-4, and then had the serve to try and even it up at 5-5, but Rybakina won that and won the match. She has the best serve in the women's game, the best serve, without question. And it was interesting. I think when she reached she had to reach the semis, and she was going to be, no matter what, was going to become the number one ranked player in the world. Sabalenka is the number one player in the world, but no matter the outcome of this final, Rybakina is now going to be the number one player in the world. So you have the future number one player in the world playing the former number one player in the world, and they haven't played yet. So the number one is done, but obviously I think both of them would like to hold up the trophy, and Sabalenka has a 10-7 advantage on Rybakina all time.
0: This feels like the World Tennis Association's version of Kyle Shanahan trying to negotiate time and schedules in Australia a day ahead. We've got future number one playing against current number one. We got one-on-one in women's tennis is what it sounds like. And on the other side, Alexander Zverev takes on his opponent in the semifinals. He's the one seed overall. But the big one that we're all looking forward to, the 8 o'clock Eastern tip-off, I don't know what the right word for tennis is there, of Ben Shelton and Francis Tiafoe. Both Americans battling here. So much on the line for this one. Shelton obviously coming off a massive win over Carlos Alcaraz, who had felt like the favorite, especially after we had seen Novak Djokovic lead the tournament, Jannik Sinner. So excited for this one. Praying to God, praying to anyone who will listen, that this thing just tips off at the normal time.
1: Oh, I know.
0: And that we're not delayed. Ugh. I can't do an 11 o'clock start. I don't have it in me. I already feel bad. My weak baby body needed sleep so much that I missed probably the best men's tennis singles match of the year in Alcaraz versus Shelton. I don't want to have to live with that regret again. So please, weather gods, help us out here one time during the U.S. Open.
1: I mean, there was a lot of fans in the stand for that one that ended at 3:33 in the morning, but I don't know how many TV viewers. I mean, you're right. I mean, just what a difference of the U.S. Open and Wimbledon. Well, Wimbledon, they won't start a match after 11 o'clock at night. And in U.S. Open, they're like, we don't care. Yeah. we're just playing.
0: We're going to keep burning this thing down and see what happens. So we will see what happens with that. You can tune into Football Sunday presented by Gusto for a doubleheader as the Panthers host the Bears at 1 p.m. Eastern. Immediately following that, the Raiders host the Dolphins at 4. Coverage begins at 12 p.m. Eastern on ESPN Radio and the ESPN app.
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4: He said he was going to be a star, and he is. They built their franchise around him.
2: Looking for Allen, and he's got it. Touchdown, Bills.
5: I like winning. Whatever I'm asked to do, I'm willing to do.
0: Well, Josh Allen may like winning, but he hasn't done a lot of it as of late. In Houston, 0-4 in Houston. Joe Brady taking over for the fired Sean McDermott. As we get probably the biggest matchup, would you say? I know you're calling Sunday Night Football for Westwood One. We'll get to it. Giants Cowboys, a division matchup's great, but this seems like it could be an AFC Championship preview between these two teams. So, biggest matchup to the weekend. And the answer to the question, maybe at least the opening stanza of, can Joe Brady be the difference for this Bills team? Who do you give the edge to in this one?
1: Well, I mean, again, I picked the Bills to make the Super Bowl, but I also picked the Rams, so who knows about that one. But Houston is like the favorite, right, of the teams, you know, out of the normal talk of Kansas City, of Buffalo, of Baltimore that we've been talking about the last few years. It's like Houston, if the offense can come along, specifically C.J. Stroud. Now, they've had, obviously, injuries at the wide receiver position, but looking to pick the running game up, the defense, there's no issues at all. I am so looking forward to this Houston defense against this Buffalo offense, especially the lines of scrimmage, where there are two of the top lines of scrimmages, respectively, in the NFL. But as you mentioned, Josh Allen's 0-4 in Houston. But I really think all eyes are on C.J. Stroud and how he's going to come out and play.
0: Odds by DraftKings Sportsbook have the Buffalo Bills as a 1.5-point road favorite against Houston. So something to keep in mind there. And you're right. The heavyweight fight is going to be Bills offense versus Houston defense. Could argue each may be the respective best, depending on what metric you look at in the NFL. Physical violence, I will put the Houston Texans on top of that over anybody.
1: Yeah.
0: On the other side, though, you know what I'm waiting for in this game? The cries from Patriots fans if we get a little early Kayshon Booty action.
1: Oh.
0: How much did that trade loom large as A.J. Brown went down in week one, game one for the New England Patriots, and that wide receiver room all of a sudden started to look a little thinner than anticipated?
1: Boy, that's true, yeah, and A.J. Brown going to miss at least 4 weeks with that high ankle sprain. You're right. If Booty goes off tonight, yeah, New England fans are going to be a little bit bummed, but boy, oh boy, should be, or goes off Sunday, I should say. Going to be a heck of a matchup. One of the better matchups of week one.
0: Speaking of great matchups, an unfortunate one for anyone across from Leonard Moore. We'll talk to him next on the Golics.
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14: 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And on the Vibe 98.9, Wilcox Hildreth is at Shelton. All games tonight kick off at 7. Then high school volleyball Tuesday, the Hastings High Try here on ESPN. Loomis and Kearney Catholic on the Vibe. 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

0: To hear more, visit Dan.Democrat. 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
13: I'm superstitious, and I just kind of like to let the day play out.
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7: 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Doug Duda, Jim Langan with you on this Friday, September the 11th. It's our second Football Friday where we have $40 up for grabs in Pigskin Pick'em this week as you get a chance to take a shot at us and maybe a few more competitive games out there, a few more close spreads with some of the bigger schools. Jimmy will have his selections on a bounce back Friday. We're going to talk with Adam Carriker of Carriker's Chronicles, and we're also going to catch up with Wallace Marsh, producer for ESPN's 30 for 30 on Brian and the Boz and SEC Network's Wishbone, and of course the Bozcast, which they got going with him and Brian Bosworth last year and getting ready for another season ahead of the Oklahoma-Michigan game, which is set for tomorrow. So glad you're along with us. That's what's all coming up on today's Friday show, and then the Husker Online Radio Show with Sean Callahan, Steve Sipple, Robin Washit, and more going on. All right, couple things right off the top here that are not sports-related. Again, I hope they find these people and do what needs to be done with them, but Kearney High School is the latest to receive a swatting phone call, reporting this morning that a student had a gun. Kearney Public Schools taking all threats seriously. This coming from Superintendent Dr. Jason Mundorf. Kearney Police Department and KPS resource officers responded immediately to ensure the safety of our students and staff. The school was put on a secure protocol where students are kept in their classrooms and all outside doors are locked. Law enforcement conducted a thorough search and no weapon was found and no credible threat was identified. A false report intended to generate an emergency law enforcement response is what the definition of a swatting incident is. Of course, Aurora received that yesterday. Lincoln has had that recently. And so school is continuing as normal today. And good to know. But
14: yeah,
7: well, what's up? What's wrong, people? And here we are on 9/11, where we're remembering what happened 25 years ago for those
14: good
7: of us
14: point.
7: That were at this point in our lives. And anybody that's in school today, obviously, as a student, would not know a firsthand account of this. And, Jimmy, I guess we kind of talk about it every year. And I don't mind taking a few minutes to recap what we were doing and where we were at. Obviously, you were in school on that day.
14: Now,
7: what was that day like?
14: What were you doing?
7: Well, I was here. Obviously, we're here, depending on how many years we've worked here. Sometimes we've been here before 6. Sometimes you're here before 7. But the bottom line, it was 8:46 our time, and I was sitting in our studios doing our sports cast, and Kim Wellman, who worked for Congressman Osborne after leaving here, and a Ravenna native, she was our news gal at the time, and we were just, you know, had the TV on and doing our sports things, and you kind of look over and you go, whoa, what happened? Which is the reaction to everybody. At first, you weren't sure, and then it didn't take long to figure that out. And the Golics were talking about it this morning, too, and they had Bob Lee on, and you kind of went, Bob Lee from SportsCenter and what they did. And then I saw some other, like Todd Catula, who was working at the Kearney Hub. I saw his post again this morning. After the initial shock and the first kind of hour, then we in the media kind of went into action. And we became news people, everybody, and we were contacting people at UNK. We were contacting people in Kearney. Obviously, Offutt being right here in Nebraska and the president flying there, and then all the things, it was a day of what do you know, what don't you know, what are you trying to report, what is fact, what is not fact. And another thing that I remember is, well, what do we do? That was in New York. We're here in Nebraska. This should not be affecting anybody as far as what's going on that day. Now, I'm not saying that it didn't affect if you knew somebody that was in any of the areas that all of this took place, Pennsylvania, anybody that was flying that day. But it was a unique volleyball night out at the Viero Center.
14: Sure.
7: And we had high school and UNK played Wayne State that night. And I was broadcasting the high school games that night. Kearney High had one, Kearney Catholic had one, and UNK had one. It was a special, unique event. And at the end, they decided to go ahead and play these things. And we had a nice night with that. but it all was crammed into about a 10-hour period because that started early, and you were just trying to get some clarification what was going on. And I know in the schools, you're trying to maybe keep kids calm, and then if you're in the high school, you're just kind of like the adults trying to figure out what was going on.
9: Yeah, did you – what was your initial reaction to it? When you do you remember your very initial reaction? Like, what did you think? Hey, what do you think maybe happened? Because immediately you probably don't think that Osama bin Laden's behind this. So your first 5 seconds, 10 seconds.
7: That's right. See, now – that's immediately what you would think.
9: Right.
7: 25 years ago when you weren't getting checked to get on every plane, it's hard for people to imagine
9: yes.
7: life without a cell phone, life without computers, depending on how long ago you want to go back. But at that time, it was show up, go through security, get on the plane, and let's move on. And now you don't hear about hijackings really anymore.
9: Right.
7: But that was basically what this was a hijacking. And so, yeah, you're going, oh, my God, what happened? How could you hit the World Trade Center? And at the time, even

0: I walked down to that class, and you know, we kind of had to settle the class that a couple kids were, you know, out of line a little bit. Thinking, oh my God, you know, well, what's, you know, and whoa, hey, this is a major situation here. We're going to calm down here. Now, at the time, I didn't know if it was like somebody trying to take advantage of an insurance policy, a domestic violence situation, you know, where somebody's getting even with someone. I mean, I don't know what this is for sure, but I know it wasn't an accident. You know, I think this is intentional. That was my initial reaction, because I don't trust people, I guess, on things like that. But then I realized, oh, this is something bigger right now after that second plaintiff. But we made the decision. I said, hey, that's fine. You guys can watch that all day long. I forget about, I don't know what's in your lesson plans, you know, but we've got something right now. This needs to be discussed. You can talk about this. The media is going to be on for 50 minutes, and these kids can listen to what CNN or whatever channel we were on, Fox, whatever channel we were on. We're going to watch that show and see with how they decide to do that, and you can make that your lesson plan, but we're not going to talk about, you know, the War of 1812 today. We're going to wait later to get that done. But, you know, in the elementary, we kind of thought, some of these kids don't need to know this. I mean, this isn't going to be good for a first grader. You know what I mean? Yeah. So we made that. And I had such a wide variety of age groups that we kind of made different decisions for each group, what they could and could not do. And, you know, we tried to keep things as they were. But I remember that I was with Matt Rogers, who's the superintendent at Kearney Catholic, and we hustled back and filled our cars with gas, thinking, hey, there could be some kind of a gas shortage. And we had to wait in line for about 15 minutes because everybody else had the same idea. You know, that, oh, we're going to have to get some gasoline in our car, because we just didn't know what was going to be closed and what was going to be open the next couple of days. You know,
1: It's a tendency to, and I say this in the nicest way, a tendency to overreact on the safety side.
0: Right.
1: The safety side of things, which is totally understandable. But again, depending on how old you are, there are other moments in history. I was in college when the shuttle blew up.
0: Yeah,
1: and so all day, that was like, okay, nobody gives a damn about anything else really that's going on. Or if you had to get to a class, you were waiting to get out of there, so that you go, or at least you could be with other people and discuss it and do like you did with high school. I mean, the Kennedy assassination, the moon landing. Unfortunately, there's way more bad than good when it comes to this kind of stuff. But there's certain things that happen that you just go, no. The war started in Iraq. What did you do the next day? Well, you're pretty much watching and listening to the radio, watching TV, and seeing what was going on. And now, I can only imagine, Jesus, Jimmy, if something, I don't want anything like that to happen today, but considering where we are with AI and social media, how even quicker you would be able to get information out there, and hopefully most of it truthful, if you had to cover something like that happened today. Because even though 25 years ago, you can go back and look at that old footage and go, wow, that's how it was.
0: Right.
1: A lot different today.
0: It was a year before I was in kindergarten, so I was at home, and my grandmother was back at our house for Thanksgiving, getting ready to celebrate Thanksgiving with the John F. Kennedy assassination. And we watched, actually, on TV, Lee Harvey Oswald. We saw it. It was live when we were watching. I remember sitting there at the TV, in a black and white TV, looking at it and thinking, at that age, I was thinking, well, maybe that's good. They got the guy, you know, that did it, you know, in my little five-year-old brain, you know. But the 9/11, I think, both probably are the two events, Doug, that unathletic, you know, that I could kind of remember the most. And their shuttle was a good one, too, if you want to remember that.
1: So there you go. That's our remembrance of what happened on this day 25 years ago. 25 years ago. Well, let's get into the sports world. I want to know your thoughts on the first two NFL games, the last two.
0: Well, yeah, you know, the 49ers played really well and just dominated a team that everybody thought maybe would win the Super Bowl. And I thought the 49ers probably was something that I saw that the Seattle New England game. New England's better than people are giving them credit for, probably. Seattle was very lucky to win that game. I don't know if I'd say very lucky, but I've seen NFL games end like that before, where you got outplayed for three quarters, and then the last 4 minutes you find a way to win. I mean, that's not the first time that's ever happened in the NFL. It happens all the time. But San Francisco, I felt, dominated their game. Your thoughts on that, too. And Seattle was the Super Bowl champion last year, and I think the Rams, in a lot of people's minds, have a chance to win it this year. That conference, that NFC.

0: with the 49ers, the Seahawks, and the Rams are about as good as the Packers, the Lions, the Chiefs, and that. I mean, I think that's what everybody's looking at. Yeah.
1: You know, you're always a little surprised when it's a 20-point game.
0: Any NFL game.
1: But it doesn't surprise me that the 49ers won. That's one of the reasons I had the 49ers in the NFC Championship game.
0: I think you did, yeah.
1: If they could just ever stay healthy, people just kind of put them to the side. And again, they're kind of like the Chiefs. It was Chiefs and Niners there for a little while. I think the Niners have even a better team than the Chiefs do. And so that's why I believe in them a little bit more. And what a hell of a division they've got in there. That's why I wasn't sure if I wanted to even pick Seattle to make the playoffs, because I thought these two teams were as good, if not better, than the Seahawks this year. And we'll see how that plays out with a backup quarterback here for a week or two. But the Rams will be fine. The Rams will be fine. It's not like the Rams are going to go 6-11.
0: I mean, yeah,
1: they're going to be okay. But it's overreaction after those games. So I get to see how that all plays out. So that's the NFL, and we've got a triple header for you again every Sunday throughout the NFL season here on ESPN, along with your Monday Night Football and a variety of other games throughout the season.
0: Doug, real quick, and for our listeners, this is mainly for them too. Tell the listeners a little bit more about the NFL TVs, because some of these games you can't find on TV. You have to buy a package, and you got to do some things, or you got to, you know, there's some events that didn't happen 10 years ago. That game would have been on a like channel, well, CBS.
1: You're talking about Amazon and Prime,
0: yeah,
1: and all the streaming.
0: Right.
1: I mean, the basic line is they're trying to put them on these. It was just like when Fox actually started. It was just ABC, CBS, NBC. Well, not everybody could get Fox. Not everybody could watch Married with Children.
0: Sure.
1: Not everybody could see some of the shows. Well, you're trying to get something that people love to watch. What are the highest rated shows of all time? Super Bowl. So what do you want to watch? Football. So let's put it on something that most people don't have so that they have to get it, pay the subscription, and then now they're members and they get to see all the other things and they think it's cool. And then they stay with us and then they get to watch these handful of sporting events or whatever you're interested in. Maybe you want to watch Yellowstone. Maybe you want to watch whatever it is. So,
0: but it's not pay-per-view. It's not a pay-per-view like an HBO or something like
1: that.
0: No,
1: anymore.
0: Right. Uh-huh.
1: Don't hear about that anymore. Well, Nebraska volleyball getting the win last night in pretty easy fashion. Bergen Riley comes out there and Nebraska takes a 10-0 lead in the first set. And they go on to sweep New Mexico 25-12, 13-15, hitting 356 in the match. And very balanced for all the stars for five players between 7 and 9 kills. They'll play 20th-ranked Baylor tonight. Baylor beat Georgia Tech in the other matchup. Tonight's game, 7 o'clock on the Big Ten Network. Tomorrow's game with Georgia Tech, 2 o'clock, is on Nebraska Public Media. UNK hosting the Rosella Meyer Volleyball Challenge this weekend with Hastings College, William Jewell of Missouri, Northwestern Oklahoma State, all being there in round-robin action. Then in soccer, Nebraska, I guess you'd hate to have too many ties, but they're better than a loss. Indiana scored in the 88th minute last night and beat the Huskers 1-0. Nebraska will play at Iowa Sunday. UNK soccer getting ready to play here within the hour in Denver against Colorado Christian. They get Regis on Sunday. The Hastings women will be taking on Mid-America Christian tomorrow night at 5:30 at Lloyd Wilson Field, and that's what's going on with those squads. Creighton volleyball is down in Houston at the Rice Invitational. They play Northern Iowa today, Louisville tomorrow, and Rice coming up on Sunday. So that's where we're at. Later on, Pigskin Pick'em, $40 up for grabs with us winning. Both Jimmy and I went 7-3 last week. Jimmy, well, what are the picks looking like early on?
0: I'm going to give out 4-1 favorite. I'm going to give out
1: a favorite.
0: And I've got four picks, and we'll see how we can bounce back and see how well things kind of turn out that way.
1: Interesting.
0: Yeah.
1: Going to go with a favorite.
0: Yeah,
1: all right.
0: Take one favorite.
1: That's coming up later on in the show, but when we return, we're going to catch up with McCook native, Oklahoma alum and booster, and, of course, big-time producer of ESPN and 30 for 30 shows, Wallace Marsh, as they get ready for Michigan and Oklahoma. 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
4: Here's your Tri-Cities weather forecast. A blend of clouds and sun today with daytime highs approaching 90. Winds out of the south, 10 to 20 miles per hour. Mainly clear skies. Tonight, slight chance of thunderstorms. Lows dip down to about 61. Mainly sunny skies. Tomorrow, slight chance of thunderstorms. Daytime highs approaching 75. From the Weatherology Weather Center, I'm meteorologist Jennifer Wojcicki. Right now, it's 72 degrees.
1: 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We'll talk about our high school football games in just a little bit. But Doug Duda, along with Jim Langan, we are pleased to head south and catch up with our favorite Sooner fan, Wallace Marsh, a McCook native. And if you've been listening to the show, you know all about Wallace. We told you earlier about the 30 for 30s and the Wishbone and the Bozcast, and we're going to get to talk about that as well. But a big game for the Sooners as they take on Michigan. Wallace, good morning. How are you, bud?
5: I'm fantastic. Boomer Sooner and go Big Red.
1: Yeah. Well, two totally different games for Big Ten teams, Michigan and Nebraska last week, but Oklahoma's out of the gate as well. How you feeling about this Sooners? Some people, they call them a dark horse for the national championship, and a lot of people think that they've got a chance to make the playoffs. That's got to make you feel good.
5: It's a double-edged sword. You're always like, you like not being expected to be really good. And we're Oklahoma, so we're always expected to be good. Our schedule's pretty tough this year. We're at Michigan. We'll talk about that game in just a second this week. And then in a couple weeks, we're in Athens, Georgia, playing Georgia. Then we're in Dallas, not at home, playing Texas. Then our breather, if you will, is South Carolina. And then we're on the road against Florida and Gainesville. And then we have a bookend back-to-back Ole Miss and Texas A&M. So that's a tough schedule for if we can make it through there 10-2, I think we'll be a seasoned team if we can get to that 10-2 mark. Our schedule's pretty tough.
1: Well, before we get too deep into football, man, you guys got to enjoy some time in Nebraska at the College World Series. Hell of a run by the Sooners this year on the baseball diamond.
5: Thank you for bringing that up. Yes, I was able to see that final game. What Lightning in a bottle, Skip Johnson. We won, 11 out of our last 12. I guess in a tournament format deal, if you can win 11 out of your last 12, you're going to win a national championship. That was magical. Everything just happened. I mean, guys that had ERAs of 4 the last 3 weeks, their ERAs were 1.5. I'm actually pitching a documentary idea to ESPN, trying to capture that magic. Wish me luck. I hope we can get that done. But that was just, it was unreal, and it's like it didn't happen. And I was able to go to Omaha, see the last game, went to Rocco's, had, you know, it's like, well, we can't win the Jello shot, but I'm going to have some anyway, just because. it was an unexpected surprise. There was no pressure. I think, what were we down 10-2 on the road in that regional, and suddenly, boom, just everybody started hitting home runs, and it was amazing. Thanks for bringing that up. I'm smiling right now, just reliving that moment for a second.
0: Yeah, it's kind of amazing. I think Oklahoma had a losing record in the Southeastern Conference regular season. Is that correct? And then they went on and won the whole thing. Yeah.
5: Yeah, I think we were like 11-16 in conference play. Yeah, exactly. We were terrible.
0: Yeah.
5: I mean, the team always showed flashes. We just put it all together at the right time. It was magic. And then, you know, Coach Switzer he and Coach Stoops went to the first game, and Switzer's like, well, as long as we win, I'm staying. And he wound up staying for, I think, a week and a half. He had to call neighbors to feed the dogs. I mean, it was incredible. But he just, I think America fell in love. We were America's team, and Coach Switzer, once again, was America's coach, because he got a lot of TV time, and it made all of us, I think everybody was just glad to see 88-year-old Barry Switzer in Omaha every game.
1: He doesn't look 88, by the way, either. And I think one of the cool things about Barry, about Boz, and I know there's a lot with the Nebraska connection there, and we've talked about it. And by the way, Monty Kratzenstein says hi. He was telling us the story about you guys taking him to Oklahoma, Texas at the fairgrounds here a couple years ago. It is amazing that both of those gentlemen don't care. They'll talk to the media. They'll talk to the fans. Doesn't matter how long it takes them to get to walk one block, they'll do it.
5: They will, and it's just, and Coach Osmer, I'm sure, is the same way. For whatever reason, they resonate with people today after all these years. And I know Coach Switzer feels like it's a blessing, and I know for a fact Brian considers it a blessing. And he is so appreciative that people want to spend the time and talk to him, and he'll talk to everybody, take pictures. He looks at it as it's something that he enjoys, and he wants to. I mean, some people have wanted to meet those guys for 20, 30, 40 years, and they don't want to let them down. A lot of times your heroes, when you meet them, they let you down, and Brian and Coach Switzer, I know, don't want to let their fans down.
1: Well, Wallace Marsh is with us here on the Doug and Daddy Show. We want to talk a little football, and we also want to talk about the Bozcast, which everybody, especially Sooner fans, want to hear. Tell us about this season of the Bozcast and what's on tap.
5: So what we did is, in April, we did a pilot season, and we kind of loaded it with current OU people, our GM, our athletic director, and ended it with Barry Switzer. You know, if you're going to do a pilot, you know, go out. The finale needs to be the game winner, and it was. The demand was overwhelming. So we got a studio in Norman, it's Campus Corner. That's sort of the hotbed right across from the campus. So we have a studio in Campus Corner. We've got Dr. Pepper. 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They're our one of our lead sponsors, Riverwind Casino, the big casino. They're our studio sponsors, the Riverwind Casino Studio. So we've got some sponsorships. Ortho Central, they're an orthopedic surgeon. But Brian has bionic parts, so of course, you know, we want to partner with an orthopedic surgeon. And then Jana King, they're a partner. They're a really good OU family. And it's going to be interview-driven. The Bozcast is going to be an interview-driven show. Bob Stoops is our first episode. We've talked to Joe Castiglione, Jason White, among others. So that's the Bozcast. We also have a pregame show, which premiered today. We're talking about Oklahoma's matchup against Michigan. So the Bozcast pregame show will come out on Fridays, talking about who Oklahoma's opponent's going to be. And then the Bozcast presented by Dr. Pepper will come out on Wednesdays. So we've got two shows for the public. And I'm going to be curious to see which one sort of takes off. Look at the demographics. See if a younger audience listens to one as opposed to an older audience. These days with technology, you can track all that stuff, as you guys know. And as a numbers guy, I find it just fascinating.
0: Yeah. You know, I was going to talk a little bit about this Oklahoma-Michigan game real quick with you right now, because I just felt like last year when Oklahoma hosted Alabama and all the people were talking about whether it should have been Notre Dame, Alabama, do they deserve to be in the playoffs? And I never like to play somebody that's got kind of like a, you know, something that's going, hey, we shouldn't be here, huh? Okay, we'll prove we're supposed to be here. Well, I don't think this Michigan situation is good for you. Everybody in the nation is mad that they won. They put the second back on the clock. And now you got to take them, and they're home again. I just think Michigan quietly could be a very dangerous opponent because of what happened this week. Your thoughts on that?
5: Well, I absolutely agree. If you listen to our pregame show, that's what I talk about. One of the best betting angles is conference home dogs. And even though this isn't a conference game, Michigan's a blue blood. So they're 5.5. I think it's down to 4.5. But that is a betting angle that over time wins. I'm not saying Michigan's going to win the game, but I think they cover for sure. And there's nothing that unifies a locker room more than everybody in America hates us. We are the heel. We're the heel, and screw them. We're going to join forces, and we're going to go. We have something to prove, and we're going to go show it. And that's what Michigan is. So they're a very dangerous opponent. And not only that, there's going to be 105,000 fans that are united with that team, and it's us against the world. And so this isn't an ideal situation for Oklahoma. Not that it was ideal before, but I agree with you 100%. Michigan's got something to prove, and they're a dangerous opponent. And it's going to come down. I think this is going to be a slobber knocker of a game, and I'm going to pull a cliche, but it's going to come down to what big games always come down to, turnovers and running the ball. And if Oklahoma can run the ball behind our road graders, our offensive linemen, and particularly I'm looking for the Bowen brothers, Eli and Patrick Bowen, if they can make some interceptions, we're going to win the game. But that's what it's going to come down to, old-school slobber knocker, hard-nosed football.
0: Yeah, and I agree with you. I think last year Oklahoma had a great run, and Texas was having trouble, and Texas showed up kind of like this, and Texas said, okay, everybody's overlooking us now, and they played really well in that game. And then later on in this, Oklahoma wins at Tennessee. They beat on the road at Alabama, and then everything's looking great for them, and then they have to hold on to beat LSU. So I'm like you. I think the Oklahoma-Michigan game will come down to a field goal.
5: I do too. My prediction is 21-17.
0: Yeah.
5: So we're the same. Yes, we agree 100%. And it's Michigan in Ann Arbor in front of 105,000 people. You know, these fans that are thinking that Western Michigan game, it revealed something. Yeah, what it revealed is that maybe Michigan was overlooking Oklahoma, or Western Michigan for Oklahoma. But at the same time, if you look at that Western Michigan team, they were 10-4 last year, returned most of their offense, got some portal guys on defense. That's their vision quest. They've laid in bed dreaming about beating Michigan.
0: Sure.
5: So you can't – I mean, Michigan, they got a mulligan. If you all want to talk about that, you know, I was outspoken on social media saying that there is no second Timex clock keeping time on the grassy knoll that only the Big Ten officials can see. I was on social media talking about that, and then they gave us that clip, you know, 4 hours later, which was a joke. You know, the guys are looking at the back so you can't see the ball, and then they just superimposed a clock with a second. And I know this is bad memories for Nebraska going back to the Texas game in 2009. But that was just kind of a joke as well, the way that they covered it up. It was, I mean, we all saw what we saw. You can't fool football fans.
1: Well, for once, the voters were right. They dropped Michigan totally out of the top 25, which, again, if they win on Saturday, that changes that a little bit. Wallace Marsh is with us here on the Doug and Daddy Show. So going back to the Bozcast and Bob Stoops, I'm interested in what Stoopsers thinks of where Oklahoma football is, because I will have to throw this out. I wanted to ask you about, because it is 9/11, that's when Bob Stoops' third year, Oklahoma Sooners were playing good football, had game. Nebraska actually beat them that year, and that was a heck of a close football game, but they ended up going 10-2 that season. What does Stoops say about Oklahoma football now?
5: You know, Bob Stoops is he believes in Brent Venables. Brent has a plan. You know, we talk about culture all the time. Brent has a culture. We didn't really go into the portal a lot this year. We have a lot of our players coming back. And earlier, Peyton Bowen, clarify that. But Bob's really happy where we're at. Brent brings stability. He brings institutional knowledge to the program. And if you listen to the podcast, when he talked about it, he thought when he handed it off to Lincoln, he thought Lincoln was going to be there for the next 10, 15, 20 years. And so we were all caught off guard when Lincoln Riley did what he did and left. But Bob right now feels like Brent has, you know, he's taken some licks. When he came in, he had a terrible situation. We didn't have a quarterback. We lost Spencer Rattler and Caleb Williams went to USC. But Brent's, we've got some really good players. Our defense is back, and defense always travels. Offense, I think we're like the pros now in that every year you're going to have free agency, but you try to keep a core group of defense. You try to get a certain type of player on offense. The problem with quarterbacks is they come and go, and we have a pretty good one. It's the second year. But Bob, he's very happy where the program is today. He likes our GM, Jim Nagy. He likes our new athletic director, Roger Denny, who we got from Illinois, which what's interesting about Roger Denny is he didn't get his start in college athletics until after NIL and the transfer portal were in place. So he doesn't know what it was like in the old days. He doesn't know what it was like before NIL. All that he knows is the way it is now. That's his background. So that helps position us because the portal and the all that stuff, it's been around for 5 or 6 years now. It's stale to talk about what it used to be. It's not like that anymore. Times have changed. And so we're trying to get ahead of it. And Bob's he's very pleased with where the program's at. In the SEC, there's never an easy schedule. Every year you're going to have to play tough games. That's just part of it. But with the defense that we have, we're in a position to win every football game we play.
1: Emmy Award-winning producer Wallace Marsh with us here on the Doug and Daddy Show. Of course, the McCook native, and pays attention a lot to what's going on in the SEC and, of course, with the Huskers as well. I'm curious, when you host something, if you're like Jimmy and I, a lot of stories, a lot of things you talk about, pretty much after years you've covered some stuff. We interview a lot of people, but there's not a lot of time to just usually sit here and talk about like what Jimmy and I did at the start of the show. What does Boz still want to accomplish here in this first full season of the BozCast and how kind of the direction he wants to take it besides just talking to old Oklahoma Sooners?
5: Well, where we want to start is we want to remember our past. We're like the University of Nebraska. I mean, Nebraska's foundation wasn't built the last 15 or 20 years ago. I mean, it was, you had the before time, and then Bob, look at what Bob Devaney did with his national championships, and then obviously the run that Tom had, Tom Osborne. But, you know, part of what we want to do is we want to remember our past. Before the SEC Sooners, there was the Big 12 Sooners. Before the Big 12, there was the Big 8. Prior to that, there was the Big 7. We still have guys that are with us that was on those Bud Wilkinson 47 streak win. So we want to talk to those guys. We have the 60s guys under Chuck Fairbanks that the prelude to the Switzer era. We still have quarterback Bobby Womack, Steve Owens. So what we want to do is we want to embrace the present, but we also don't want to forget, you know, the legends that built the foundation, the pyramid of what is OU football. That's our first season. And then, you know, if we pick up some steam, pick up some momentum, Brian knows a lot of interesting people, Hollywood, movies, music. What I tell people, just, you know, somebody says, so what is the BozCast? But Brian Bosworth talking to cool people.
1: Yeah.
5: and not all cool people played football at the University of Oklahoma.
1: Yeah.
5: So, you know, that's a possibility for us. But this first season, we're going to stick. We know what our audience is. And what we're going to try to do is give the people, you know, we believe our core audience, we want to give them something that they'll be excited to listen to, and some tidbits, some nuggets that they've never heard before. Bob Stoops, so he told me things, and I pretend to be a knower of all when it comes to OU football, and I learned some things talking to Bob Stoops. Jason White, I don't want to let the cat out of the bag. I started crying when Jason was telling me some of his, you know, obviously the two catastrophic knee surgeries, but I mean, he gave me goosebumps. I even said in the interview, Jason, you're giving me goosebumps. I'm tearing up. So that's what we're hoping to get is we, and I hate to use this term safe space, but we're not playing gotcha. We're not trying to trap people. We want people to come on our show and feel free and talk about whatever they want to talk about. And, you know, knowing these people for as long as we have, hopefully they're comfortable in us and they'll trust us enough that we can actually dive into certain topics and not just, trying to get clips, clickbait, things like that.
1: 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Wallace Marsh, Emmy-winning producer, and Brian Bosworth and their gang getting ready for this upcoming season and a big game tomorrow with Michigan, and they're coming off winning the College World Series. So a good time in Sooner Land, and just talking about those a few things right there. Wallace, we'll catch up again soon. Keep us posted.
5: Can I just shout out our co-host is Parker Thune. Parker's from Omaha. His dad has a church in Omaha, the Sooners. So we have a Nebraska. Parker's a Nebraska native. I've got my McCook ties, and we have Brian. So we relate to the Cornhusker State, the good life.
1: Well, one of these days we're going to have to do a Bozcast in Lincoln. That'll really charge things up, won't it?
5: Absolutely. my mind's racing. Mike Rozier, Eric Crouch. We have a lot of people we can talk to.
1: Wallace, thanks, buddy. Have a good weekend. Best of luck.
5: Thanks for having me on. Go Big Red.
1: There you go. Boomer Sooner, Big Red, Wallace Marsh. I'm glad to have him with us here on the Doug and Daddy Show. We've got Jimmy's Selections. We've got Pigskin Pick'em. But more football with Adam Carriker next.
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1: 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Kickoff is at 1 o'clock. 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If you can't get to the game, slide on in and watch it, whether it's college, whether it's the pros, whether it's football, baseball, whatever your favorite sport is, they can put it on for you. 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Chicken fried steak on Sunday, pulled pork tomorrow. They've also got the Bloody Mary specials over the weekend, just in time for the kickoff of the NFL season. It is the Kearney Chicken Coop Sports Bar and Grill, the best of both worlds in downtown Kearney. Fridays with Adam Carriker here on the Doug and Daddy Show, Carriker's Chronicles, 93.7 The Ticket, and all that he's doing on his podcasts. And we get some football to talk about, Adam. A lot of people have been referring and reliving, I guess, Saturday's game against Ohio, and what you liked, what you didn't like, what you work on for Bowling Green. But it was good to have football back, and I guess the Huskers wore down the Ohio Bobcats, although Ohio hit a couple big plays to keep this thing going early on. Your takes for the folks that haven't heard your takes already.
13: Well, first of all, for those who haven't heard, I have said that we are legally and morally obligated to overreact to everything. So that's first and foremost. But beyond that, first half, obviously not the most exhilarating first half if you're a Husker fan. And you know, they had a bust on the first play of the game. Jeremiah Charles thought it was zone. It was man. Obviously, if you're running zone and you're not guarding your man, you're going to leave your man wide open. But, you know, they put him back in the game after that in the second half and gave him another opportunity, which I thought was good to see. Defensively, probably the most things need to be worked on defense. But coming into the season, I would have said there's more question marks on defense than on offense. So I don't know if that's a surprise. It was nice to see throughout the game, the defensive adjustments that they made. And they kind of went to a more basic, I don't want to say bland, defensive play-calling approach. But I think after that first play, the last thing Rob Orich wanted was another big play over the top. So they went to a two-high shell, which is really hard to get beat over the top there. And as long as you can limit the run with the seven guys in the box instead of eight, you'll be all right. And Ohio, you know, their running backs totaled 69 combined yards and 3 yards per carry. The quarterback got out a few too many times. He was their leading rusher. He had more yards than all the running backs by himself at 70 yards rushing, 7 yards per carry. So you got to contain him a little bit better. You like to get a little bit more pressure on the quarterback as well consistently. But they limited the run pretty well, responded well after a rough start, made some good adjustments throughout the game. Offensively, man, you saw what the ceiling is with this offense in the fourth quarter, and I do wonder, you know, is that us wearing Ohio out? Is that we have more depth, and it was really freaking hot, like 160 degrees? It was reported on the field, so I'm curious to see how that unfolds going forward. But man, I'm not going to complain about outscoring them 35-8 in the second half, 21-0 in the fourth quarter. And when we were down 13-7, we outscored them 42-8 the rest of the game. So you saw the offense kind of impose their will the longer the game went along. Again, is that heat-oriented? Is that who we're going to be in the second half going forward, which is what I hope? Don't know yet. Defensively, rough start, but you saw some good adjustments along the way. I think you saw a little bit of everything. If you're someone who predicted them to win six games, you look at the first half and you're like, yep, there it is. If you're someone who predicted them to have a higher ceiling, 8-9 wins, you look at especially the last 9 minutes of the fourth quarter, because it was a touchdown game. with 9 minutes and 12 seconds to go. You look at the last 9 minutes and 12 seconds of the game, you're like, yeah, there's our ceiling right there. So I think you saw a little bit of everything, honestly.
1: I think you hit exactly what I said on the recap this weekend. I said it right after the game Saturday, and when we got back on, I said, most people have predicted anywhere from 6 to 8 wins. I said, I didn't see anything in that game one way or the other that would change my opinion on a prediction. How about you?
13: Yeah, it's funny. One of my shows on the ticket, the headline of the show was, do you feel better or worse after Nebraska's game? And so my producer, Jake, he's a very positive human being, but he is, man, he's not been hyped this offseason. And we've even kind of, when he says something that's a little bit of, I don't want to say downer-ish, but, you know, I get rolling and we get excited and he comes in and, you know, brings us back down to earth. We kind of have our own little segment that we've come up with, and it's called Bad News Bach. His last name is Bakovin. Okay. And so he's kind of been known as that a little bit. Not like a negative guy, but all right, I got to see it, guys. Like, don't give me the Kool-Aid. I don't want it yet. And so during our show, I think it was Tuesday, do you feel better or worse? He kept saying he felt better, and I'm sitting here saying, I don't feel better or worse. And finally, during a commercial break, I'm like, how are you so much more positive today than I am? I don't understand. He goes, Adam, I only predicted them to win 6 games. That team's winning 6 games. And then it dawned on me. It's all about your expectation. I predicted 8 games, 8 wins. So for someone like me, you saw something where, yeah, we could win 8 games or we could win 6. If you predicted 9 or 10, you're probably panicking right now. But if you predicted 6 wins, you're like, yeah, we'll be 3-0 after the non-con. They showed plenty to win 3 of the next 9 games. Yeah, they're definitely going to win 6 games. So I guess it depends on your preseason expectations, because he was so much more positive than I was. I was much more like, I don't know. I don't know what I don't know if I feel better or worse at all. And he's like, I feel way better, but I only predicted 6 wins. And I was like, that makes sense.
1: Talk with Adam Carriker here on the Doug and Daddy Show. All right, one game, you can't just change everything you're doing. So Dana Holgorsen says, hey, I still like my 3 backs, but Jamal Rule obviously made a great impression. Was it Jamal? Was it the plays? Was it the offensive line? What made Jamal maybe have a little bit better day than the other 2 backs?
13: I think Jamal probably is the best pure runner of the 3, and it's like Mekhi has great explosiveness. And Isaiah was a 4-star wide receiver for a reason. Probably the best at catching the ball and making people miss in space. As far as being well-rounded physically, that's probably what Jamal has. And, I mean, even during winter conditioning, Holgorsen kind of pointed out 2 guys who run different. It's Kwazi Gilmer and Jamal Rule. Well, what does that mean? Like, you're in cutoff shirts and shorts and you're running. Then throughout spring, he wasn't a story of spring. He was the story of spring. And then even in the spring game, he had the big play in the game. But I think people are having a hard time trusting what they hear sometimes. And so it's kind of like, we're just going to wait and see. And then you see in the first game, albeit against Ohio, but you see in the first game what you've heard all offseason. And it's like, I think there's a little bit of validity now. And it's like, all right, we know this kid's got something. How does this translate to the Big Ten? Don't know yet, but we know he's got something. And so I think Jamal has the ability to be a 3-down back. I don't think there's any need to rush naming him the starter or giving him a bunch of carries right now, because you got 3 pretty good backs and you want to develop them all and you want to develop depth. Also, it's a long season and you're not going to have many Emmett Johnsons where you can give them the ball that many times and there's something ain't going to happen. So I think taking these 3 games as they come, and maybe by Michigan State or Maryland, it wouldn't shock me if he's declared the starter by then.
1: Kind of funny. There's an article in the World Herald talking about Tommy Frazier is going to be running into Eddie George this weekend. Of course, 1-2 in the Heisman Trophy, and Eddie's now the coach at Bowling Green. Only 23% of the Bowling Green roster was there when Eddie George took over. They got 55 new guys and obviously lost a game that they didn't want to lose to a smaller school in Tarleton State. Looks like the bright spot was their quarterback was really accurate. Have you dove too much into Bowling Green? And really, I guess, what do you want to see from Nebraska? It's not so much about Bowling Green.
13: Are they really going to meet up before the game? Because I was curious about that.
1: I think it'd be interesting if they have or did or will.
13: All right, that would be interesting. Yeah, as far as Bowling Green, I mean, obviously losing to Tarleton State. Now, Tarleton State's one of the top 5 FCS programs in the country. They actually beat North Dakota last year in the playoffs to get to the Final 4 of the FCS playoffs. Their quarterback was playing Division II a year ago, And he was brought in to be the backup, and he beat out the guy they brought in to be the starter, and he is the starter, and he completed 80% of his passes, 24 of 30 passing in their first game. Now, they weren't throwing the ball downfield a ton, but, man, their defense struggles to stop the run. Tarleton State's starting running back had 250 yards rushing. Like holy crap. You keep that pace up, you're a 1,000-yard runner in four games. I'm not great at math, but holy wow. Uh-huh. So I would love to see us establish the run early, often. Against Ohio, I didn't love the lack of push in the first half. It wasn't really until Ohio got wore out that you saw that. We were beating them to the edges because of our athleticism compared to theirs. So I want to see early and often. I want to see clean football. I want to see people on the same page. You got the first game jitters, rust out, however you want to phrase it. And I want to see this offensive line push around this Bowling Green defense that allowed 250 yards rushing to one man a week ago. So for me, yeah, I mean, Bowling Green, obviously, they're the team we're going to play, but it's more about what Nebraska does and what they need to show in game two.
1: And, man, defensively, they had a kid named Dorian Pringle that had 16 tackles. He was making them all in that football game. So, Adam, as we kind of wrap things up here, being the player at all levels, I hear this from the coaches all the time, the improvement from game one to game two. As a player, did you think that was true, or is that a lot of coach speak?
13: No, I think it's very real. A lot of times, we don't have preseason games. Like the NFL used to have four. Well, they used to have six way back in the day. Then they had four. Now they got three, which is three more preseason games than college football has. And that's professional athletes. Now, a lot of that is trying to finalize your roster and who's going to earn the jobs and whatnot, which I feel is kind of how Nebraska's treating these three non-con games to a degree. They're not taking anybody for granted, but it's a little bit of less developed depth. Let's figure out, like, the running back job and who's going to be the starter and who officially is earning these starting spots and some positions. There's absolutely a jump from game one to game two, but it's your first live action. I mean, even the spring game, it's just a practice against yourself. So it's really, for some of these guys, it's their first time in a college, like Jamal Rule, as well as he played, that was his first time playing a college football game. I remember Archie Wilson last year, that was his first time playing a football game ever. It's a bit of an outlier situation, but even a newcomer like Anthony Calandra, you know, he had some extra mustard on those passes. It's kind of who he is. He's going to get amped. It's part of what we love about him. But part of that is I'm the starting quarterback in Nebraska, and this is my first real this experience. So I guarantee that was part of it as well. Game two, you're kind of in the flow. You're kind of in the rhythm. Most of these guys have played a million football games in their life. You're kind of back in the flow, and I expect to see a noticeable improvement and or jump from game one to game two. If we don't, then we got a different conversation.
1: Well, I know my co-host Jimmy said in the summer he thinks North Dakota is the best of these three teams, so we'll see how that all plays out. We can talk about them next week, hopefully with some good vibes. Adam, I know you got to get on to your next stop here, so we'll cut it off there for this week and see if we can get a cruise into 2-0 and talk next week.
13: Yeah, it's interesting. Before the season started, I actually was like, I think Bowling Green might be the difficult of these three, and I think North Dakota might be the most difficult. So we'll see. Ohio, they look better than I thought they would. I don't know. Hopefully that's more them than us. But, yeah, North Dakota will be – they won't be a slouch, that's for sure.
1: Yeah, I'm a little surprised Ohio's only favored by 2.5 over Jacksonville State, and I don't really know much about Jacksonville State. But, yeah, I thought Ohio's going to be fine. So I agree with you on that one, Adam. Have a good one, bud.
13: You too. Thanks for having me.
1: Thanks, Adam. Adam Carricker joining us here on the Doug and Daddy Show. And, you know, that Ohio-Jacksonville State game might show up on Pigskin Pickup.
0: I think it's going to.
1: It might. Doug and Daddy Show. Don't forget Husker Online when we are done. Plenty of football tonight here on ESPN in Kearney. It's Kearney Catholic at O'Neill. ESPN in Hastings. It's Beatrice at Hastings on KHAS. It is Homecoming. Adams Central taking on Donovan Trumbull. And on the Vibe 98.9, Shelton is welcoming in Wilcox Hildreth. All those games kick off at 7 o'clock. Had some really good volleyball last night. Congratulations to Kearney's Chris Connor. I know it's her first year there, but all the years at Kearney Catholic, Fort Calhoun, Riverside, they swept Lincoln East, and that it was her 800th career coaching win. What a milestone. Less than 10 coaches all time have had that many wins in Nebraska volleyball history. And then they host their own invite starting at 9 a.m. tomorrow. And Kearney has their cross-country invite at Metal Arc Hills this afternoon, too.
0: Yeah, a lot going on. But, yeah, 800 wins. Wow, what an amazing accomplishment to get 800 of those.
1: And then here on ESPN, Kearney Catholic had the reverse sweep in their matchup last night with Adams Central. Man, what a match. Unfortunately for Adams Central, they couldn't finish it off. They were up 21-18 in the third, going for the sweep. Kearney Catholic won it, came all the way back, took the fifth 15-11. 27 kills and three ace blocks for the Patriots in Kinley Hinton. And for Kearney Catholic, Kinley Wemhoff had 25 kills. Ella Ellsworth had 17 kills and five blocks. Kearney Catholic plays in the Malcolm Invitational, which will be held at Lincoln Northwest High School. So don't get confused there, but it's at Lincoln Northwest, and they play Superior in the first round tomorrow. And then a shout out to Aurora. They might be the best team in Class B, Jimmy. They won last night with Aurora, Lincoln Christian, and Milford. They've been playing this tri for a while, and Aurora's gone 0-2 forever because those two teams have been winning state championships. They swept them both. And Aurora now is who Adams Central gets next on Tuesday. But congratulations to Aurora and what they're doing there. Elkhorn swept Hastings. Northwest swept North Platte.
0: And Aurora's B this year. They've gone from class.
1: So is Adams Central.
0: Yeah, they've gone from C1 to B back and forth. So, yeah, I'm sure the other Class B schools aren't excited to see them in B.
1: And Kearney High, despite some injuries, went up to Norfolk, got off to a great start in the first quarter. 21-0 lead and won at 38-14, so they're now 2-1 on the season. All right, it is time for Pigskin Pick'em. 888-455-ESPN, 888-455-3776. I'm going to ask you a trivia question that has something to do with Bowling Green football here in a moment. Again, one participant per household each and every season for Pigskin Pick'em. But if you get the trivia question right, then you get a combo meal from Big Daly's Deli in Hastings, home of a bazillion and one sandwiches, two locations downtown and across from Duncan Field. And then if you beat Jimmy and I, you win the Cunningham's Cash, which this week is $40. Okay, I could have went the Eddie George route. He's the coach there. We know a lot about Eddie George. Sometimes I overlook that. I'm going to go with the younger folks on this one, Jimmy. I'm looking at some of the Bowling Green Falcons that are in the National Football League.
0: Okay.
1: And they've got a couple of players that graduated last year or used up their eligibility that are playing in the National Football League. A backup quarterback in Connor Bazelak with the Tampa Bay Buccaneers. But they also have an incredible tight end that fantasy football players will know a lot of because he was drafted really high and he is in his second year in the NFL. Harold Fannin Jr. played his tight end days at Bowling Green. Which NFL team is he currently a tight end for? Harold Fannin Jr. from Bowling Green. Which NFL team is he currently a star tight end for? 888-455-ESPN, 888-455-3776. First correct caller takes us on in Pigskin Pick'em.
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20: Did you know the answer, Jimmy?
0: No, I did not. I think it's either the Bengals or the Browns, isn't it?
20: Yeah.
0: Is that what it is?
20: Harold Fannin with the Browns.
0: Okay, yeah, yeah, right.
20: So
0: yeah.
20: There you go. So Harold Fannin with the Browns, and what that does is it makes Brooks out of Holdridge our qualifier for a pigskin pick'em, and he's going to get free lunch or whatever. Maybe he can use his combo meal for breakfast over at Big Dally's Deli in Hastings. Brooks, how you doing?
21: Good.
20: Are you ready to lose to us this week?
21: I'll try not to.
20: Jimmy, what's your confidence level?
0: Oh, I'm going to go with some flyers here, so I think we're going to open the
20: door. Get out of here. You never take a flyer.
0: We're going to take some, yeah.
20: And I'm going to take the right ones. Well, let's get into it here with Pigskin Pick'em for this week. And let's start off. Ohio, after their game in Lincoln, is at home, but they're only a 2.5-point favorite over Jacksonville State. Brooks, who you got?
21: Jacksonville State.
20: Jimmy?
0: Well, I was going to take Jacksonville State also, so I'm going to take them.
20: Okay, like I told Adam, I know some of the history of Jacksonville State,
0: yeah,
20: but I don't know squat about the team this year.
0: No.
20: I'm going to have some faith in the Frank Soliches, even though it's Coach Hauser now, and he came on the show, and he's a cool guy. So
0: yeah.
20: I'm taking Ohio. Navy is favored by 4.5 at Florida Atlantic. Jimmy?
0: I'll take Navy.
20: What do you think, Brooks?
21: Navy.
20: I hate to take a clean sweep this early on here. Maybe I should have picked a different game, Jimmy.
0: No, that was a good game.
20: It just seems like we always talk about how tough it is to defend Army and Navy out there.
0: Navy's one of those teams I gave out at the beginning of the year.
20: With the overs.
0: Over, yeah.
20: Over total, so they need to win this against Florida Atlantic. All right, I'm going to do that for you, Jimmy. I'm going to do the clean sweep.
0: Okay.
20: Texas San Antonio, and you're wearing the shirt today, and you didn't even know.
0: Yep.
20: But they were making fun of these Texas schools last week. Texas San Antonio is playing at Texas State. Texas State is favored by 1.5 points, and I am going to take Texas San Antonio. What do you think, Brooks?
21: Texas State.
20: He's going to take State. Jimmy?
0: I'm taking San Antonio.
20: Okay, there you go. Rutgers at Boston College. Boston College favored by 3.5. Brooks?
21: Boston College.
20: Jimmy?
0: Rutgers.
20: God, Rutgers can't be that bad that lost to Massachusetts, can they?
0: Yeah, they could be horrible.
20: Yeah, okay, so I'm going to take Boston College. We still got our coach and buddy there, too, as well. Wake Forest at Purdue. Wake Forest is favored by 3.5, Jimmy. Purdue's not going to be less than a touchdown dog to many teams this year.
0: No.
20: Who you got?
0: I'm going to take Wake Forest, but I could see Purdue winning this game easily.
20: I'm going to take Purdue. And Brooks, who you taking?
21: Purdue.
20: California at Syracuse. My God, can you believe this is a conference game, Jimmy?
0: Jesus. Didn't even know it. I still didn't know it until right now.
20: California at Syracuse. I got to pick this one, don't I? It's my turn. Syracuse is favored by 3. I don't know. I guess Syracuse. Brooks, who do you think?
21: Syracuse.
20: Jimmy?
0: Clean sweep.
20: 3 for Syracuse. All right. I should have made this my pick because everybody's going to know who I'm taking. Very, very few times. It's Mississippi State at Minnesota. I've seen both teams favored by a point, so I'm just calling it even. The only reason we give the point spreads is so that our caller has an idea, in case he doesn't, of which some of these teams might be favored or not. So Mississippi State at Minnesota, it's a pick'em. Brooks, who you got?
21: Minnesota.
20: Jimmy, you know I'm taking PJ Fleck. What are you doing?
0: It's a clean sweep here.
20: All right. North Dakota State at Air Force. North Dakota State is favored by 2.5. Jimmy?
0: I'm taking North Dakota State.
20: Brooks?
21: Air Force.
20: Man, Brooks might go like 9-1, and we might go 2-8.
0: I agree with you. Who'd you take?
20: You know, North Dakota State has to lose it sometime. And Air Force, again, tough to play against. But North Dakota State kind of plays that style. So I'm going to take North Dakota State.
0: You think
20: State
0: Air Force will run the ball and use the clock?
20: Well, I think they both will.
0: Yeah, I think they both will.
20: And if North Dakota State's in some trouble, they can throw the ball. Oklahoma at Michigan. Boomer Sooner. And Oklahoma was a 2.5-point underdog until Michigan didn't look good last week. And Oklahoma is favored by 5. Jimmy, at the beginning of the season, this is a tough one for me because we just talked about how Vegas is probably just loving this, and they want Michigan real hard here. And I didn't think Michigan was going to be as good as some people think. So I'm going to have to take Oklahoma because of that, but I'll bet this is a close football game. Michigan will look way better than they did last week. I'm going to take Boomer Sooner. Brooks?
21: Michigan.
20: Brooks is taking Michigan. Jimmy?
0: I guess I'll take Oklahoma.
20: You know, so far, Brooks has taken all the Big Ten teams.
0: Good choice.
20: We got one more to go. It's the game of the week. Ohio State at Texas. Again, you can probably find any spread you want. I've got Texas favored by 1. Brooks, who you taking?
21: Texas.
20: Jimmy, you want me to pick or you want to pick?
0: You go ahead and go.
20: Well,
0: you
20: I'm going to pick because, again, I think Ohio State gets a few losses this year, and this is one of them. I'm taking Texas.
0: All right, I'm going to take Ohio State. I'm going to go ahead and take Ohio State on the road, see if they can come through and win a game at Texas.
20: Brooks took the last 8 home teams, by the way, as well. He went. He took Texas, though. He didn't go clean sweep in the Big Ten. He took Texas.
0: 1, 2, 3, 4, 5, 6, 7. I got 8 road teams.
20: Uh-oh. Jeez. I'm 6-4.

0: Nebraska can probably put up those kind of points again.
1: How many points did Nebraska have at halftime?
0: I know. 14.
1: So they scored 35 in the second half.
0: I think they can score. This week you would see some of the backups come in as opposed to last week. If the game gets comfortable at the start of the fourth quarter, which I think it will be, this is a 45-10 type of ball game, and Nebraska sure the hell hasn't had many of those.
1: So that's 55,
0: but that's
1: right?
0: What I'm going to go with is 55. So, Brooks, if it's a high-scoring game, you're going to win the tiebreaker. But best of luck and enjoy a Big Dally's Deli and maybe $40 coming your way from Cunningham's.
2: All right, good luck.
0: Thanks, guys. He actually wished us good luck.
1: Yeah, he did.
0: Not many guys do that.
1: No, they don't.
0: That's a half point for Brooks.
1: They want to get $40 worth of food and drinks, don't they?
0: You know it. And now there's only one thing, for the most part, left to do.
1: All right.
0: On today's Doug and Daddy show, it's what people ask me about more than about anything. I'm at volleyball last night. Your name comes up numerous times again.
1: Oh, is that right?
0: Yes, it is.
1: All right.
0: And mostly in a positive manner.
1: Good. We're going to have, who knows
0: what we got this week, dude?
1: We're going to take Iowa at home. They're playing Iowa State. That's usually been a low-scoring game. Might be again. I just think Iowa's better offensively. They're not the same team they've been the last couple of years. This game's usually gone down to a field goal, but I just think Iowa State, with all those players going to Penn State, they've got a whole different roster change, and I think Iowa we'll go ahead and beat Iowa State. They've had a little revenge factor. They'll get that, and I think they'll cover the 14. Right. Plus, only 36% of the people are taking Iowa at this point spread. We're going to take Kentucky at home. They're playing Alabama. 28% of the people are playing Kentucky. People are all over Alabama. Kentucky and Alabama both won last week. Alabama, I believe, won easy. They covered. So we're going to go against a team, one of the teams that's usually ranked in the top 10, and we're going to take Kentucky at home. We're going to take
0: spread.
1: They're plus 9.5.
0: That tells you something right there.
1: Yeah,
0: that's
1: a little
0: not
1: bit.
0: Much.
1: No, it isn't. Yeah,
0: plus 9.5 for Kentucky.
1: Right. We're going to take Temple plus 25.5. They're at home. They were not very good last year. They were 5-7. They're ranked 102nd in the nation. They're playing Penn State, who's ranked 17th in the nation. But I think Temple at home, it's saying, how often does Temple get to take on Penn State at home? A home game at Temple.
0: We call this the Matt Rule game.
1: Yeah, there you go. So we're going to take only 32% of the people are taking Temple. And then we're going to take advantage of this, getting all these points, Michigan at home. They get 5.5. It's just because of one game that was played. And who says Oklahoma's going to go in there and win that game on the road? Oklahoma's good, but I think maybe Michigan will get a little bit better. And plus, you're going to get the 5.5 points. I think you're getting 5 free points in this game. So we'll take Michigan. And only 29% of the people are betting Michigan because they all saw what everybody else saw on TV.
0: So 4 selections this week, as Jimmy is not going to try and get it all back in one week. He's going to get a little bit back at a time.
1: One game next week.
0: It is Iowa, a rare favorite. Jimmy taking a rare favorite. Iowa giving 14 against Iowa State. And then 3 underdogs, Kentucky getting 9.5 against Alabama. Temple getting 25.5 against Penn State, and Michigan getting 5.5 against Oklahoma. Fans, he's not. These are all Power Four games, and he's been hanging on that. So let's see how it all plays out for this week. Monday, when we return, it'll be Matt Rule's press conference, and we'll have some other great area coaches to talk to, and who knows what's going to happen over the weekend when it comes to sports stories. Enjoy the high school football today. Remember 9/11. Thanks to Adam Carricker, former Husker and NFLer, Carricker's Chronicles, and of course to Emmy Award-winning producer Wallace Marsh, Brian of the Boz, Wishbone, and McCook native ahead of the Oklahoma-Michigan contest. Coming up, we have got a great Husker Online radio show after this news update.
3: From the News Channel Nebraska Newsroom, I'm Peter Rice. A second Nebraska school district in as many days has been victimized by a swatting call. Authorities were called to Kearney High this morning, with district officials saying the school got a call that a student had a gun. Law enforcement officials said no weapon was found and there was no credible threat to the school. This comes after a similar call was made to Aurora High School yesterday that put the building into lockdown temporarily. A project aimed at transforming the former Hastings Middle School building into housing is preparing to take its next step. the city welcoming community members to

0: open house yesterday to provide an update on the first phase of the project, which includes removing asbestos from the building. Contracts have recently been awarded for the cleanup effort and removal of hazardous waste. The city received almost $500,000 in brownfields cleanup funding from the Environmental Protection Agency back in May of 2025 to help pay for the construction. And once the asbestos is removed, work can begin to transfer the former school into a 68-unit apartment complex. The 2026 Nebraska State Fair is in the books, and despite the unusually hot stretch, more than 306,000 people made their way to GI this year. Fair officials say attendance was the fourth highest among seven fairs held since 2020, while several other areas saw growth. The fair's 11-day run was the third warmest on record for that specific period, with an average high of 92 degrees. For more details, or for news anytime, check out our website at newschannelnebraska.com.
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7: Hello there, and welcome to another edition of the Husker Online Show. Sean Callahan, Steve Sipple, Robin Washett. Week two is upon us as we will get you ready for Saturday's game against Bowling Green, a night game, a drone show, which, by the way, will follow the game. It will not be like, you know, it's a big, longer show, so it's going to be after the game's over with.
8: Oh, we're not waiting until after the drone show?
7: No. I mean, I think...
8: you don't want to watch the drone.
7: Well, the fear of, like, if you're a media person trying to work, like, what if the players and the coaches all want to stay out there for the drone show?
9: Oh gosh. Ooh. Let's hope not. Hopefully Keith gets him. Keeps him rolling.
8: I'm not going to comment on that. You might be right.
7: But no, the America 250 drone show, which I actually saw at the College World Series, and they had the America 250 drone. I'm assuming it's the same or similar.
8: Was it remarkable?
7: But we're brought to you, by the way, by Sauter Heyman Jewelers. We'll tell you more about them here in the show. But yeah, it's remarkable. And I do want to say this, too. I know we're getting ready for Bowling Green, but it was remarkable to be in Chicago this weekend on Sunday for the Nebraska volleyball. I went into it expecting a good number of people there. I was not expecting like the largest crowd at Wrigley Field, like since Jackie Robinson played there. I was not expecting.
8: They ran out of food?
7: So we went up to like the concession stand and they're like, we're out of pretzels. We're out of popcorn. I mean, they couldn't keep up with the amount of people because you had 43,000 people there. And everybody was eating. And
8: they saw a dance-off.
7: And it was, I joked. It kind of turned into a Savannah Bananas deal.
8: Yeah.
7: You feel really bad for all the people that put the work in, the fans, to get out of this thing. But as Terry Pettit, the legendary retired Nebraska volleyball coach, said, literally a marine layer of fog.
9: Marine layer.
7: Moved over.
8: It was very visible from your vantage point.
7: Well, you're a mile away from essentially an ocean.
9: Yeah, it's almost like it's Chicago in the summertime.
8: I'm just going to bite my tongue on all of this. The humidity, but it was fun.
7: Yeah, it was Chicago. It was great to see just so many people out there. And I think everybody was blown away. You just wonder, you know, if they would have moved this to, like, say, Milwaukee, and you played it in a domed Brewer Stadium, could that have worked? with Wisconsin and Nebraska involved.
8: Not quite the same as Wrigley.
7: The Wrigley, yeah.
8: The Milwaukee Dome.
9: Trying to think of the best domed baseball stadium that would have some sort of charm.
7: One. But you've got to have one that will draw Big Ten fans and the Big Ten footprint.
8: Oh, I see.
7: That's Milwaukee. What I'm saying.
8: Milwaukee.
7: And you could have Nebraska and Wisconsin play in the Brewers Stadium, like with a doubleheader, and that might have worked. Now, but Milwaukee's not Chicago, as you know. It's a little bit different.
8: It's not Wrigley.
7: So that was a bummer. But again, Nebraska fans continue to show why they are the program's number one asset.
8: 100%.
7: But let's talk ball.
8: I kind of wanted to get into the hot dogs, but that we can go there.
7: You want to talk hot dogs?
8: Well, you had a couple, right?
7: No. Some guy that you're fascinated with took a picture of me. With my seventh grade daughter buying food for my family.
8: Who's that? I don't know who it is. Who are we talking about?
7: Not was it that Joel Schaefer, one of those?
9: No, Bruce.
7: Bruce. Yeah,
9: oh, Bruce. The guy that does the imitations of you.
7: Oh, yeah, Bruce. Yeah. You engaged in this tweet. You said you don't know who he is?
8: I don't know who he is.
7: I was literally in this concession stand line buying a hot dog for my family, and some guy snipped a picture of me. There it is right there.
8: Let me see.
9: You had a couple.
8: It's a good picture. It's a good picture, Sean.
7: Didn't even say hi to me. At least say hi to me if you're taking my picture.
9: Yeah, just sniping.
8: Clausen is a good fan of ours. Now I know who you're talking about. I don't pay that close attention to who I'm engaging with.
7: And
8: on
7: that's
8: Twitter.
7: My seventh grade daughter, to my right.
8: Yeah.
7: Just so everyone knows. Like,
8: you're probably going to get sniped in public. Happens all the time.
9: It's part of the deal.
8: Yeah.
7: But let's get into this week, because we're going to talk, obviously, more specific offense, defensive storylines going into the game against Bowling Green. But just kind of broad brush takeaways. I mean, there definitely was a lot to like from week one. There were some concerns from week one. The penalties, maybe a couple special teams things, the start on defense, the pass rushing. But you really had to like the running game, what Calandria brought. I think the receivers, tight end Luke Lindenmeyer. I mean, there were a lot of things, good, bad, you know, that you can build on from this week one.
8: I thought the running backs maybe lead that list. That's a strong – it's funny to say it. Now, I'm going to say it's a strong room, but we got to see what that looks like in a Big Ten. Mm-hmm. I've gotten a lot of that from the old heads that I know. Like, don't be careful with this whole running back discussion. You got to see how that looks in the Big Ten. But Jamal Rhule certainly – I mean, I think he captures your imagination the way he runs. That heavy set was powerful when they brought in Joshier Whittington and Anthony Jones and moved Pritchett over. I think they had Lindenmeyer over there too. That's a power move. I think there was a lot to like in that game.
9: Yeah, I mean, I think looking back, it was hard to know how to feel about that game because the game couldn't have started any worse. But then it couldn't have ended much better with
8: good
9: the way
8: point.
9: That Nebraska slammed the door
8: yeah.
9: and did what it was supposed to do, especially late in the game when you know they were supposed to take over and dominate. Well, they took over and dominated, even though it was a lot slower than you know some might have expected. In the end, Nebraska did what it was supposed to do.
8: Yep.
9: So I think you know the sentiment seems internally that Nebraska's they're not okay with it, but like they can see some benefit to having such a choppy start to that game because right out of the gate, first play, you're facing adversity. Now how are you going to respond? That's what every coach, especially in these types of games, they want to see with a new group, a bunch of new players, new coaches. How is your team going to respond when things aren't going great? When you're under the spotlight and fans are starting to wring their hands a little bit, like how are you going to bounce back from things that don't go your way? And clearly Nebraska bounced back eventually, as well as you could hope.
7: And we saw them, you know, play a lot of defensive linemen. I mean, I think when you look at their defensive snap chart, a couple of those D linemen played a lot of snaps, but they really are trying to find something on that bench, like develop somebody. Jeremiah Jones got a lot of reps. David Hufkin took a lot of reps. Tyson Terry. That was one of my takeaways with that defense. Like the way they subbed, you know, they weren't just trying to play their starters the whole game. They wanted to develop guys, and they're going to probably have to do that again this week and maybe against North Dakota.
9: 18 defensive linemen, 11 played 9 or more snaps.
8: Jeremiah Jones played 15. He was in on the second series, actually made a play. David Hufkin had 11. plays. Tyson Terry, 10. Jordan Ochoa, 9. Those were the – I mean, there was a bunch of guys off the bench.
7: Mac Markway got 6 snaps.
8: Mm-hmm. Mac Markway. I stopped at Sualefa, too. He had 5. Then some guys had fewer than 5. But, yeah, they played a lot of guys. And, by the way, Anthony Jones played 52 snaps. Anthony Jones, 52, which is 20 more than anybody else.
9: Yeah, Owen Stoudemire was next at 32.
8: Yes.
7: Yeah, the one that's kind of surprised me is Cade Pedshock, like 17. There was a point where I felt like he was like a starter. And, it just changes scheme. I mean, and I'm sure his snaps will vary week to week.
8: He's a good guy to have coming off the bench.
7: Mm-hmm. Yeah, Jeremiah Jones as well. Tyson Terry getting his first true collegiate snaps. Jasir Whittington, he didn't necessarily score high on Pro Football Focus, but they're going to ride that guy. They put him on the edge on pass rushing, even.
8: Orich said that Whittington, he listed 4 or 5 guys that played well. Whittington was one of them. Mm-hmm. Andrew Marshall, he said, was the best player on the field.
9: Yeah.
8: Andrew Marshall, the corner. He also mentioned Jameer Khan and Anthony Jones and Vincent Shavers. Vincent Shavers, as you wrote, Robin, scored his best grade on PFF since last year's Michigan game. Shavers took over at Will linebacker. That's where Chambliss plays. Mm-hmm. Chambliss is hurt. We don't know if we're going to see Owen Chambliss this week or not.
7: All right. When we come back, let's get into the offense. Let's talk the running backs. Let's talk Anthony Calandria and more. 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
7: 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All right, let's get into the offensive storylines. I'm curious, with Anthony Calandria in his first start, was it about what you expected, or were there some moments that were maybe even better than you expected with his ability to kind of throw off his back foot or his ability to kind of keep plays alive, some of the things that we saw that really kind of turned the game for Nebraska?
8: As you noted, one of you guys, 5 of his 7 rushing attempts converted first downs. I repeat, 5 of his 7 rushing attempts converted first downs. That's gigantic. That's something, Nebraska didn't have. 6 for 8 for 78 yards on third down throws. That's good. Those are good things. I thought he ran the operation well. Dana didn't like his completion percentage, which was 56.2%. Yeah, how many drops did they have?
9: Three, right?
7: Scored three, and then some of them weren't scored drops because the ball was thrown too hard.
8: Are you saying 3 to 5 drops?
7: Well, three by the PFF standard, but there were probably like five total.
8: That gets you up over 60 then.
7: And, you know, two of them, they said maybe the quarterback didn't put it in a good place. I think it was coming in too hard because he was rifling the ball.
8: I like his poise. That's what I like. I always say this. This is the 10th time I've said it, but I might as well say it again. I would go this route all the time. Go to the portal and get a veteran. I mean, you don't start a freshman in this league. Michigan's finding out a little bit about that right now. Nebraska found out. I'm sure you're going to find somebody who's done well. I think you got to look pretty hard.
7: Like Trevor Lawrence would be like a rare occasion.
8: Yeah, and he didn't play in the Big Ten, right?
7: No.
8: Not in this day and age. So I thought his veteran presence was very – it's hard to describe, but he never got flustered. Mm-hmm. He didn't do anything crazy. His decision-making was good. No turnover-worthy plays.
9: He had the fumbled snap.
8: Yeah, that was like an exchange.
9: But like, who was that on? I don't know.
7: So the turnover-worthy plays, yeah, like, are his passes. He had no turnover.
9: Yeah, not snap.
7: He didn't have any like passes that were turnover-worthy, where he threw it somewhere where he shouldn't have thrown it.
8: Yeah, you know that handoff situation was with Mekhi. It's so hard for us to tell who's at fault there.
9: Who went the wrong way? We don't know.
8: Dana indicated that was on Calandria.
9: Okay, and he also said Calandria was to blame on the intentional grounding penalty, right? Mm-hmm. So, you know, looking back, you know, your initial impressions, I thought overall, yeah, you can pick apart some mistakes here and there. But overall, I mean, he was the steadying force, especially early on when things were a little volatile for Nebraska. And I think his ability to create something out of nothing was a big reason why that offense got going. Not just as a runner and converting first down his legs, but extending plays, buying time in the pocket for receivers to kind of get open on scramble drills. And I mean, that's what I expected to see out of him, was just kind of that playmaking, where if something's not there, you're not taking a sack or you're not forcing it to your first or second read, which we've seen a lot of over the years. So like, I thought that part of it was encouraging because I wanted to see that. I was also a bit surprised at just the lack of volume as a true rusher. We talked about this after the game, but just the very few designed runs early. You saw more of them in the second half, and maybe that was part of the game plan. But that was good because I didn't want to see them put too much on him as a runner, because I was worried about the injury risk with his frame and his unwillingness in his career to slide. I thought they did a good job of – and he did a good job of picking his spots to run rather than just try to run him into the ground.
7: Yeah, to use a golf analogy with Calandria, you know, he's good off the fairway and on the fairway. He's able to kind of take shots in the rough or get around, where previously in the offense, everything had to kind of be played within the fairway. Like, mm-hmm. they weren't able to really do a whole lot out of the pocket, on the run. It just didn't work. Calandria, though, as you mentioned, he had 8 pass plays of 15 plus yards in the game, 8. And, you know, they completed just 4 passes that traveled 10 plus yards, but to kind of put some context in that, TJ Lateef only had 6 balls that he completed over the final 3 games of the season last year. So Calandria is going to, you know.
8: Oh, come on. I mean, he played well. His PFF score is 84.3,
7: which is as good as you'll see.
8: Yeah.
7: From a Nebraska quarterback.
9: I mean, yeah, and that's with a 56% completion percentage. Right. Like, that shows you how well he was playing.
8: Yeah. Again, my biggest takeaway was how controlled he was. Mm-hmm. I mean, he played like a veteran player.
9: He didn't force it.
8: That's what he is. No, he didn't force it.
9: As a runner, he didn't put the ball in danger by trying to do too much with his arm. He picked his spots. He found the checkdowns. And if the play wasn't there, he made the most out of it. He didn't try to do too much. That was encouraging.
8: He looked like he was a well-coached quarterback to me.
7: The running back snaps were 31 for Jamal Rule, 28 for Mekhi Nelson, 14 for Mosey, 1 for Quentin Ives. You just wonder what that picture will look like. Do you just keep feeding the hot hand Rule, or do you have a different approach this week and just kind of let things play out?
8: Forget what I think. We asked Holgerson that today. and he views them all three as starters. It'll be determined by play who gets the rock and who is rolling. So to answer your question, you got to wait, I think.
9: And to me, the starting thing doesn't really matter, because when I look at the snap counts, Jamal Rule, 31 snaps. Mekhi Nelson, 28. Mosey, 14. That's a pretty clear pecking order, in my opinion, at least as far as who the third man is in that three-man committee. Now it's just a matter of, I think, on a given day, given opponent, given circumstance, who's going to take the lion's share of the workload between Rule and Nelson.
8: All three look good.
7: 31 carries for the trio for 217 yards.
8: They all three look good.
7: Like, if there was a prop bet number for their total, like, it would have not been anywhere close to that. I mean, I'm guessing a prop number would have been like 140.
8: Yeah.
7: You know, they more than overmet the expectation. At the receiver position, guys, really only four guys took significant stance. Kwazi Gilmore, Ja'Cory Barney, and Isaiah Hunter, and then Quinn Clark kind of split reps with Hunter. But Gilmore almost played every snap. I mean, he was out there the whole
8: 10 game. Targets. He was targeted 10 times. Barney was targeted 8 times. And Isaiah Hunter was only targeted once. And Dana Holgorsen said today that can't happen. He's got to be. He said in plain terms that he's got to be targeted more than once. That was eye popping to Isaiah
7: Hunter.
8: He's
7: explosive.
8: Oh yeah, you saw it.
9: You saw when he got the ball in his hands. He just housed it for a touchdown.
8: God dang, he goes 0-70 super fast.
9: He's probably their best home run hitter in that
7: the Maryland game.
9: Yeah.
7: I mean, that play,
9: several instances.
7: They tracked his
8: Michigan
7: speed
8: State too.
7: In the Maryland game on that play, and he was the fastest player that week in college football on a on-field play.
8: One target. Now, we talked all off-season, not all off-season, but all summer about Calandria establishing immediate chemistry with Kwazi Gilmore. Boy, you saw that. Mm-hmm. I mean, that
9: especially
8: was
9: early when the pressure was immediately on. He was looking to Kwazi.
8: Yeah, those guys that we know that watch practice – they were saying that they have serious chemistry. Mm-hmm. That won't go away, but they got to get Gilmore more involved. And Ja'Cory looks like he's improved. Ja'Cory, I don't know how to describe it. He just looks a little more stable when he runs the ball than me.
9: He's finishing through tackles.
8: Yeah.
9: I mean, how many times before he'd get the ball in the flat and then go down on first contact? He would run in through contact a little bit. That's an element that he needed to have in his game. You know who else they want to get the ball more to? Luke Lindenmeyer.
8: Mm.
9: And how about him? Two catches on two targets, regarded as the best performance Dana Holgorsen
8: and
9: maybe
8: Matt.
9: Even Matt Rule had ever been a part of for a tight end.
8: 16 knockdown blocks?
9: Yeah, it depends on who you ask.
8: 18 knockdown blocks.
9: Ron Brown said 18, and Rule was very clear that it was Ron Brown.
8: 18 knockdown blocks is ridiculous.
9: Yes. And so that's another guy they want to get more involved. Because, I mean, he only had two catches, but I'm pretty sure both of them converted first downs. And just the he just showed that he was a very steady presence for them that I would expect to see a lot more volume his way going forward.
8: God, football's back, Sean.
7: Luke
8: football's
7: Lindenmeyer back. Graded an 81.7 as a run blocker, which as for a non-O lineman, that's as high as you'll see.
8: He's like the sixth O lineman. He is. Now, they always, those guys that I talked to, split zone, they said he whips around on that split zone and is a terror. Like he's gonna hospitalize somebody. He really gets after it.
7: All right. When we come back, let's talk defense and what we learned from Rob Orch's crew in week one as they get ready for Bowling Green. 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
7: 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But before we do that, we're brought to you by Cranium. And, you know, guys, you've been able to get Cranium at Mega Saver and Hy-Vee's all across Nebraska, U-Stops, but now also at Sapp Brothers. You can get Cranium at Sapp Brothers as well. And they just dropped the new flavor, strawberries and cream. Which is wildly popular. It just came out in September. Urge you to get some of that. I was in Hy-Vee, and I kind of like to do a Cranium scouting report just to look at it. And people are buying it. Like, you go in the energy drink aisle, and
8: you watching it,
7: and a lot of the other ones aren't being bought. Like, the Cranium one, you have to, like, reach in there and grab. I mean, people are buying it, and that's what we want to hear. So,
8: do you encourage people when you're there?
7: I don't.
8: Get some Cranium.
7: But I like to see what, you know, see how it's doing. Yeah. Give it a look. I was in there last night.
8: Interesting.
7: You can buy it in two spots in our Hy-Vee. They have it in the health area, kind of in like a trophy case up front.
8: Yep.
7: And then the regular energy drink aisle as well.
8: Okay.
7: But founded by two lifelong Nebraskans, it's naturally sourced caffeine, sugar-free, gives you that mental clarity, and it's all, you know, the caffeine's not too much, 150 milligrams, which is like a Starbucks cup of coffee. It's not going to get you twitchy all day, which for us, that's good with Sipple. We don't need him.
8: I'm already pretty twitchy, but
9: yeah, we don't need a twitchy Sip.
8: I mean, it really helps these shows. I'm not, we kind of joke about, but I'm not joking. It helps these shows.
7: Go to,
8: it helps Robin for sure.
7: Yeah. Robin's on number two today.
8: Robin's always slamming him. He carries him in his pocket.
9: So I brought one to the press conference today, and then I get in my car and there's like still like a half empty one in my cup holder. So I was like, well, I'll just finish this one first. And then I cracked the second one, so I'm one and a half deep right now.
8: Warm Cranium.
7: Elite energy on the show like today, but go to drinkcranium.com, use the promo code HuskerOnline. You'll get 10% off if you can't get in the store. That will give you free shipping as well. But let's get into defense. Not the start Rob Orich wanted, clearly, with that opening play of the game. Simple coverage bust. The corner, Jeremiah Charles, thought they were in zone, and it was man. And and there was
9: 68 yards later,
7: a miscommunication play that, you know, it almost felt like Nebraska was playing from behind or on their heels for the better part of three quarters.
8: Yep, for sure. For sure, half. It's really sort of stunning to watch the play and what just the player freezes. And you don't see it in real time. If you see it in real time, you're really an astute football person. I didn't see it in real time. Just obviously a bust, but God, yeah, Rob Orch in his first game as Nebraska's defensive coordinator, that's the way it starts.
9: Play one.
8: And today, Tuesday, he could joke about it. He ended his press conference by saying, we'll try not to allow a 70-yard play on the first play, guys. You can joke about it now. At the moment, though, it's no joke.
9: Yeah, it was tense there because it was like, oh, no. Here we go. And then they go give up two more straight scoring drives right after that. And you're like, what's happening here? Like, this is going to be a long year. But to their credit, just like the offense kind of found its footing, the defense really locked in the second half and really took control of that game. I know Ohio missed that field goal early in the third quarter, but other than that, they didn't really come close to being putting together a real scoring threat. And, you know, that's, again, kind of going back to the conversation of, you know, how are you going to respond when things aren't going right? Well, things didn't go right on the very first snap of the game. And the defense, it took longer than I'm sure many hope, but they eventually figured it out, and they eventually took the game over, and they eventually dominated to a 28-point win.
7: Well, in the QB run game was an issue. I mean, that was kind of really all Ohio had going for them. Just the built Nebraska couldn't get to the quarterback consistently, and when they did, he got around it or was able to outrun it. But I got news for you. Every team has that problem. Like, Georgia has problems with dual
8: 100%.
7: Nebraska's not the only school in the country.
9: No. Saban's Alabama had trouble with.
8: Oh God, yes, Sean. You make a great point. That's just a hard thing. It's a hard thing to deal with. I didn't expect Poulos, I'm not gonna say,
7: to look like Josh Allen.
8: Yeah, I mean, I was just wrong. I don't know if I said it on our show. I thought he was more stationary, but quickly in that game, you're like, okay, he's not stationary. Mm-hmm. He's 6'6", 243.
9: Tough.
8: So, yeah, think Heinrich Harburg. And, he could get up the field. Sean, you're exactly right. It's hard. Now, Nebraska, the way they played was They weren't going after sacks. They talk about condensing the pocket, crushing the pocket, putting colors in his face, you know, trashing it up the pocket. They just didn't execute very well. You notice, too, what they were doing was interesting. They're kind of using Whittington and Jones at alternate times as a spy. Whittington would take two steps in, then stop. And that was his assignment. And they're also doing that with Anthony Jones. So I don't know if spy is the right word, but that's kind of what they're doing.
15: QB contain?
8: Yeah, kind of act like you're going to rush, stop, and stay at the line of scrimmage.
7: Remember, Bo would always get annoyed when media would ask him about a spy?
8: Sean, coaches have different schools of thought on the spy. It's used. People use spies. I used to think they don't, but they do. Mm-hmm. Bo hated it, but other coaches like it. The reason they don't like it, some coaches, is because essentially now you're making guys play two gaps. You know, I mean, it puts strain on the other guys is what I'm talking about.
9: How much do you think some of those pocket breakdowns that allowed those QB runs, especially the scrambles, had to do with Noah and Chambliss? And then just the pre-snap
8: Sean
9: alignment and preparation and identification.
7: It's hard to say because we haven't seen Owen Chambliss play for Nebraska.
9: But hear Rob Orch on Tuesday said that there's not a player on defense that can do everything that Owen Chambliss does from a mental and communication standpoint.
7: Yeah, and I think we'll learn like the next 2 weeks if he's available because, you know, they're going to see a dual threat quarterback in Bowling Green. Yep. And arguably North Dakota will have the best quarterback of the three teams they'll play.
8: Is he mobile? Do you know?
7: Yeah. And so they've got a guy that can move and cause problems. And they have a veteran offensive line with 7 of their 8 top linemen returning from a year ago. So that game will be a challenge for the defense.
8: Chambliss did not suit up Saturday. Matt Rule just said, he said he doesn't know if he'll play Saturday. Shavers was, Chambliss is actually their Will linebacker, not their Mike. So Shavers was pressed into that Will duty. Orich didn't lavish praise on Shavers, even though Shavers, his grade, as I mentioned earlier, was the highest grade he's had, the best he's played since last year's Michigan game. Orich was kind of reserved in his praise of Shavers, but I don't know. Shavers.
7: Dexter Foster didn't play necessarily his best game.
8: Didn't score particularly well by PFF, mm-hmm. although Merritt did. And did Shavers. I have him right here, Sean. Mm-hmm. Shavers scored 76.7. That was his grade. And Merritt, 70.7. Dexter Foster, 50.4. By the way, after
9: that, 29.4 tackling grade.
8: Yeah. That's surprising.
9: That's a problem.
8: By the way, 52 snaps Foster, 50 Shavers, 23 Merritt. Then it drops down to 3 for Pierce Mooberry and 3 for Derek Wacker. It's those three guys. It's those three guys without Chambliss.
7: What you want to see, Robin, this week now are more of this, the traditional quick three now, where you come in, 3 plays, get your work, get the offense back out there. We didn't see enough of that, in my opinion. We got to see it as the game went late.
9: Yeah.
7: But early on, third downs were tough. Early rundowns were tough.
8: They were 6 of 15 on third down.
9: I wonder how much of it was them just being a little shell-shocked and not playing as fast as maybe they would if they hadn't given up 68 yards on a bust on the very first play. I just wonder how much that kind of took some air out of them. Because eventually, once they settled down, they started playing the way that you would expect them to play. But I wonder just how much that start impacted the confidence to go out and see ball, go get ball. Because that's kind of what Orch talked about. He's like, they weren't playing fast enough.
8: No, that's not kind of what he talked about. He talked about it. He said, we didn't read our keys and get to the ball fast enough. He's definitely looking for them to play faster.
9: I want to see it right out of the gate. Obviously, under 68 yards on the first play would help.
8: You could see it, Sean, from your naked eye. They weren't playing fast enough.
9: Mm-hmm.
7: All right, Abby Barmer will join us. She's back from Chicago. We'll get her full report from Wrigley Field, as well as the mailbag. 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
7: And we're back here on the Husker Online Show. Sean Callahan, Steve Sipple, Robin Washett, Abby Armour joining us for the mailbag. But before we get to that, this segment of the show brought to you by Game Time. Look, you're looking to buy tickets for this weekend's game. Could be football, could be volleyball. There is no better place to go than Game Time. And we just recently bought the Ella Langley tickets on Game Time's app. And the tickets I found in the lower bowl were significantly cheaper on Game Time than anywhere else I found.
8: PBA?
7: We got lower bowl seats for this concert for $250 apiece. And I would say, Abby, that's a pretty good price.
18: Yeah, that's actually a really good price. Trust me, I've had my eye on these tickets. 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The lowest I've seen is like $350, maybe.
7: So we got tickets for $250-ish a piece.
8: So Game Time's just not for sporting events?
7: Everything. 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Abby, before we get into the mailbag, you are back from Wrigley. I know you got back on Monday as well. First of all, is there any chance at all this Missouri match could happen? And secondly, how was your experience?
18: Yeah, so I think they're going to try to look at this Missouri match. There's a couple of dates that make sense. I think there's a later weekend in September, maybe, where they have like three games neither team is playing. Or they could do something like play on November 28th, which would be like after the Big Ten tournament. I don't know if like the teams are going to be interested in that. They have played in those days before. That's the Saturday of Thanksgiving. But we'll just kind of see how they sort it out. And also it's like, what's the draw of trying to play a team? And maybe for Nebraska, if, you know, Missouri's RPI goes up, maybe they'll be more interested. But we'll just have to see. And traveling wise, I think that there is, you know, a possibility, but I wouldn't bet all your money on it. And yeah, I had a great time. It was like super chaotic, even like getting there. My flight was delayed 6 hours, and I showed up to the first match at DePaul like right at 5 o'clock when it started. So that was a bummer. But those like 12 minutes of volleyball when Nebraska was playing in Wrigley was like so cool. I love that part of it. But then, you know, the chaos of like, oh, wow, literally, how many towels do they have? I mean, who?
19: That's an impressive amount of towels.
18: No matter who you are, you're wiping down the court. Jalen Reyes is ripping off logos. So that was so I'd never seen anything like that. And right in the press box, we're all just like trying to figure out what's going on. Luckily, I had someone watching TV that was texting me updates, you know.
8: They had leaf blowers, too.
18: It was crazy. Oh, yeah. They had a ton of towels. They had big old fans. They had leaf blowers. They ripped up the court, like the logos on the court, which if I'm Allstate, I'm thinking, wow, I paid to put two logos on this court, and they're getting ripped up on national television on Fox. So it was totally chaotic, but also, I don't know, I think both teams kind of, you know, took it in stride, and they still found a way to have fun and entertain the crowd. And, yeah, it was a good showing of just, you know, how much fun that you can have even if you're not playing volleyball.
7: Yeah, they kind of kept things alive. It had to go from being a volleyball match to basically a Savannah Bananas game pretty quickly.
18: Yeah, they were singing, and we had an impromptu dance-off, which was incredible and did not surprise me of Ryan Hunter. The players always talk about she's probably the funniest person on the team. So, of course, it was Ryan.
7: All right, well, let's get into the mailbag, Abby. Where are we starting off?
18: Okay, first one. What is the biggest area of improvement that Nebraska needs to make from game one to game two?
7: I think just the defensive operation.
8: In what regard?
7: Just quick three and outs, pass rush, just the overall operation and feel and flow of the defense.
8: Yeah, I think it's – I think to piggyback off what Sean said.
7: Good job.
8: It's you got to – that rush lane discipline that Rob Arch talked about today, that has to improve. That's not a talent issue. That's a execution issue. And he said they're focusing a lot on that this week.
9: I want to see some cleaner special teams.
8: Oh, hello.
9: No more offsides on kickoffs. That punt that nearly got blocked in the end zone, that can't happen. They got lucky on that one. The return where you get it out to the 20 and then end up on your 9, can't have that. Like, I want to see just cleaner overall execution on special teams.
7: All right, Abby, what's next?
18: Which play against Ohio stood out to you the most?
7: I thought the back foot throw when they were backed on the 8-yard line and he's in the end zone, Anthony Calandria to Kwazi Gilmer. I mean, very few quarterbacks that have played at Nebraska could have made that throw. And it wasn't like, you know, he's going backwards and it wasn't a bad throw. I mean, the ball still had zip on it. And it was located only in a place the receiver could get it. That one, to me, kind of sparked the offense for the rest of the game.
9: Play of the game, per Matt Rule. I agree. I mean, that play changed the game. And that goes back to our offensive conversation about what Calandria brings this offense, is those type of plays where it's just a guy out there creating a play out of nothing and really changing the course of momentum.
8: I thought the play that made the biggest impression on me, I was watching it over on TikTok, was they went to that heavy set, not down near the goal line. It was more closer to midfield.
9: Fourth and three or fourth and two.
8: Yeah, and that was an incredible show of power that told me a lot about a lot of things. It made me feel better about the entire world.
9: The O-line, big package, and Rule.
8: Yeah. So, yeah, Jamal. They had Whittington, Anthony Jones. I think, they moved Pritchett over, and they just hammer Rule over that side, and he got like 12. It just looked beautiful. I mean, if you watch, I watched it over and over. That is, if I'm Rule, I feel very proud about my program when I watch that play.
9: People like Sean's analogy, where it's like, you know, you're in the rich guy in the driveway, pulls all his cars in the driveway and say,
7: you don't got cars like this.
8: No, and they're not like sports cars. They're like Jeeps and Hummers and like big dualies. And man, that was a show of force. It's beautiful.
7: Let's line up as many 500,000 to $1 million players on the line of scrimmage and just see what the Mac can do against it.
9: Good luck, Ohio.
7: Now, Michigan tried doing that, to be fair to Western Michigan, who won the Mac last year, and they didn't do anything.
8: No, I'm giving Nebraska a lot of credit here. I mean, and it wasn't just the fact that they have high priced players. Those guys have to perform in that situation. They did. And it's beautiful watching 25 rip through there, too. Right. He's a physical runner.
7: Final question.
18: What is the most chaotic game that you've covered in your career?
7: Well, I think we have to start with the 2018 Akron game.
9: Yeah.
7: Just because of what it meant, you know, when you compare it to the volleyball match that you dealt with, Abby. And, you know, I was watching that Florida State game last night or on Monday night against SMU, and it made me think of the Akron, like, they were talking about them staying the night and playing tomorrow.
8: Yeah.
7: And you knew that there's no way that can happen. Because I can remember when Akron was here, they were going to have to put Akron in a dorm building. Nebraska staff was going to Walmart and Target to buy
8: pillows.
7: All the sheets, all the pillows. And that's just not ideal. And then you got to because there's no hotel beds. Like, all the hotels are rebooked when you leave as a team. It's not like they hope that you come back.
8: Put them in a dorm with a bunch of pillows and blankets that were purchased from Walmart, etc. It's ridiculous.
7: On twin beds and Celecol.
8: Yeah, and there's a lot of confusion because we've never dealt with it like that, anything. It was hard. You didn't really know how to cover it, you know?
7: And never happened before.
8: Right.
7: But the COVID year, guys, too, I mean, the one that sticks out to me is Rutgers.
8: It sticks out because it was sort of eerie and it's just,
7: Friday night, the week before Christmas.
8: Okay, Friday night, the week before Christmas, it's really cold. It's pretty cold out.
7: There's snow all over the ground.
8: Yeah, it's cold. And there's nobody in the stadium except in the suites, right? There's some people in the suites, but the stadium's vacant.
7: They didn't allow Nebraska's parents to go.
8: Didn't allow the parents to go. We're in the press box, and it's colder than hell, and they're keeping the door open, I guess, to minimize the damage the virus is allegedly doing. And Sean kept getting up and shutting the door, which I appreciated greatly, because it was freezing in there.
7: Well, I was kind of using a common sense approach. I'm like, why is someone leaving the door open? Like,
8: it didn't make any sense.
7: And then somebody just kept opening it.
8: Right.
7: And I think I got up and closed it 8 times.
8: Yeah. Yeah. It was wild.
7: We had a little standoff.
8: Yeah. And then, and remember, you had to go down and get your Jimmy John sandwich at some designated spot, you know, like give him a code word. It was creepy. It's creepy.
7: Yeah. They had high-level glass between our seats in the press box. So it was like we watched the game in a voting booth.
9: Better time.
8: Better times.
9: So I didn't get to travel to the COVID year because we were limited to how many people you could get credentialed for road games. But I did do the basketball season and an empty PBA with a bunch of cardboard cutouts and like
8: cardboard cutouts.
9: The audio loop of crowd noise that like you can start to pick up like when it was going to flip over again.
7: They played Christmas Day, right?
9: Yes. And so the Michigan game on Christmas Day was one of the saddest games I've covered in my career. Well, because it was a terrible game. Michigan boat raced Nebraska in that one. And it was just like you're sitting there on Christmas with an empty arena watching a really bad game. I was sitting there with Chris Bassnett, your former colleague, and we're just like, well, here we are. The other one, Sean, were you guys there at the 2002 Texas A&M game?
7: Oh,
9: football.
7: Yeah.
9: When I think about chaos, the first thing that comes to my mind is the cadet whipping out a saber and swinging it at Nebraska fans trying to storm the field. That was the closest I ever saw to like an actual like murder happening during a football game. So that one ranks for chaotic.
7: The Husker players, like Darren Diedrich, like got in and stepped in. There were like 20 just drunk Husker fans that hopped the fence and got on the field at Kyle Field because Nebraska made this monumental fourth quarter comeback.
9: 17 points.
8: David Horn ran wild.
7: Jamal Lord, I mean, they ran on a Texas A&M defense that no one had ran at all. It was a big moment in Frank's 0-2 year.
8: David Horn's career.
7: Mm-hmm. And so these fans wanted to get on the field and celebrate, and the field is a sacred military ground, like a burial ground. So the cadets there guard this thing. They were
9: willing to take lives in order to protect that field.
7: Yeah, too bad camera phones didn't exist back then. Man.
8: Hey, what was the game where Carl Pelini knocked a cameraman's?
7: That would have been the 2010 game.
8: 2010 game.
7: Yeah.
8: Okay, that was at Texas A&M.
7: Yeah,
8: as well.
7: Just the photographer was
9: that game.
8: That was wild too.
9: That was a chaotic game.
8: Yeah, because how many penalties were called on Nebraska?
9: 18.
8: Like 18.
7: And they brought
8: Bo handled that really well.
7: They brought about 6,000 or 8,000. They brought 6,000 or 8,000 extra
8: very calm
7: seats on the field, if you remember.
8: The Pelinis handled that night very well.
7: No, they wanted that game so bad. They brought extra seats on the field. If you remember, there were people like all around. Like you couldn't. I mean, it was wild.
8: It was wild. And then Carl knocked some guy's camera.
7: Well, then they got mad at your former colleague who wrote, you guys covered in the newspaper, as you should, and Pliny's weren't mad that you wrote, they were pretty mad that you wrote about it.
8: Yeah, I don't remember all of that, but I kind of, it's...
7: Well, he called Sage.
8: Did he call Sage?
7: Yeah, they were not happy. That was the night that did Bo in. That night, was it for Bo. That was the kiss of death to Bo, that A&M game.
8: 2010.
7: That was when Harvey Perlman called Eric Olson from the AP, and the AP wrote the national story where Harvey was not happy with
8: Bo. Yeah, I think Bo had to apologize.
7: And that was it. I mean, I think at that moment.
8: 2010.
7: Like, got in the Big Ten, and then by 2011, by 2012, I-Course was here.
8: That's fair.
9: Chaos.
8: That was so
7: we kind of went Mayhem Monday on this one.
8: Kind of like
7: it. All right. Well, Abby, glad you're back from Chicago.
8: Yeah, welcome back.
18: Happy to be back. Thanks.
7: Let's close the show. We'll talk Big Ten football next. 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
7: Final segment of the Husker Online Show, Sean Callahan, Steve Sipple, Robin Washett. 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
7: 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All right, let's get into the games. I want to get through what we learned in week one first. Some good matchups. Washington beats Washington State, an ugly win. The Huskies won by 14, 24-10. Had a lot of opportunities that they weren't able to capitalize on. So I know Jed Fish was not happy there. You had Notre Dame handle Wisconsin 41-13 in Lambeau Field. That was a game at halftime. It was a 13-10, yeah. And then the Irish pulled away. Indiana 52-16 win over North Texas. We'll talk more about that. Ohio State blew out Ball State 56-3. How about Oregon? They got everything they wanted from Boise 34-27. And some of that's not surprising because Boise has done this in the past. They play it tough. That's a very difficult week one game. Penn State, 45-0 win over Marshall. Iowa won 40-0 as Hank Brown got the start at quarterback for the Hawkeyes. Michigan with the controversial 13-12 win, and now the MAC has fired back on that about the second being added to the clock, which allowed Bryce Underwood's Hail Mary pass to happen. Maryland won big. Northwestern beat South Dakota State. UCLA got a great road win at Cal, 45-24.
8: Big.
7: Was a good win for starting off a new coaching regime there. Purdue wins 44-19. Michigan State was a 30-20 winner. USC 39-0 over Fresno State. UMass knocked off Rutgers. That was a huge upset in college football for week one. Minnesota 59-7 winner. Illinois 42-23 over UAB. So that's your league rundown. I mean, there's a lot of areas we can go with, guys, but I think we got to start with that Michigan-Western Michigan game.
8: A little uncomfortable. A lot of people are going to be turned off by that whole conversation. It's not getting any better with the MAC coming out today. And after initially rolling over, now they've kind of bit back and said, we dispute what happened. There's not much they can do, though. What was interesting was Mike Pereira, who's, you know, a former official who goes on TV and judges these things, told Joel Klatt that officials are instructed to use the TV clock, not this alternative clock that I'm sure you guys didn't even know about, nor did I.
9: Nobody knew about it.
8: Yeah, nobody knew there was a...
7: With tenths of a second on it, by the way, which we never have seen a clock at a football game that had tenths, because I didn't think that was allowed at football.
8: No, Pereira saying that was an eye-opener, that officials are instructed to use the TV clock because of what's going on. Because if you don't, there'll be conspiracy theorists that take over the conversation, which is what's happening. And rightfully so, by the way.
9: I'm curious, just like, all right, in a hypothetical situation, what if this win saves a 10-win season for Michigan?
7: And they get in the playoff.
9: And all of a sudden, you're right there in the thick of the playoff conversation. Are they viewed as a 10-win team? Or do the people on the committee that watch that game and have, I'm sure, some of the same feelings that most of us have, say, no, you didn't win that game. And even you did win it. Like, you needed all that help to beat Western Michigan at home.
7: Keep in mind, on the final drive, Michigan roughed the punter.
9: Yep.
7: So it was, in the officiating expert for NBC goes, wow, what a blown call. I mean, literally, it wasn't a running into the kicker. It was a roughing. And then you had
8: a couple holding calls.
7: On Western Michigan's pass rush, not called.

0: okay, now what? You're going to see their backup pretty soon, is my guess. Pretty soon, which is C.J. Carr's brother.
1: It reminds me of when we were out at Michigan years ago when Nebraska won, and Devin Gardner was the quarterback, and how bad he looked. And the crowd just, I mean, Randy Gregory was just running, chasing around everywhere that day. And the whole stadium booed. I mean, that will happen there. The Michigan crowd will boo their team.
0: The other big takeaway for me on this weekend was how the results sort of make you feel better about Nebraska's schedule.
2: What I was going to say.
0: Rutgers going down.
1: Michigan State, Illinois looked
2: a lot of flawed teams.
1: Washington
2: right now.
1: Didn't look.
0: Right.
1: Now, I watched Damon Williams run. Ooh.
0: Oh, yeah. They better get that, their rush lane integrity shaped up, Nebraska, before Damon Williams comes to town on Halloween. But I watched Toledo, Michigan State. I just feel better about that game after Toledo led 20-19 in the fourth quarter. Mm-hmm. Now Michigan State came back right away and scored, but Toledo, bottom line is Toledo was ahead in the fourth quarter of that game.
1: All right, other games. Rutgers has a must win kind of Friday night game at Boston College. If they start out 0-2, look out.
0: Oh, their schedule's really tough.
1: How Indiana will host the powerhouse of Howard. 55.5-point spread.
2: Might be low.
0: 55.5. I wouldn't touch it.
1: Michigan, as I mentioned, 5.5-point home dog to Oklahoma. Oregon will go on the road to Oklahoma State, who's coming off a loss to Tulsa.
0: Oregon going to Stillwater, those kind
1: of things. And that's an 11 a.m. game in Stillwater, so you wonder what that crowd will be like.
2: Yeah. Probably not great. A lot of Oregon fans.
1: Penn State will play Temple in Philly. So that 23.5-point spread. Wake Forest, Purdue is an interesting one.
0: Yep.
1: Purdue's a 3-point dog on the road, or at home, excuse me, in Ross-Ade Stadium. Duke, Illinois. We got to watch that one. Illinois now a 6-point favorite against Duke.
0: Okay.
1: And that game is in Champaign. Eastern Michigan will be at Michigan State. That's a 17-point spread in favor of the Spartans. Maryland's at UConn as a 12.5-point favorite in that game. This is a big one, though. Mississippi State, Minnesota on CBS. It's in Minneapolis. Minnesota's a 1-point home dog, so pretty much a pick'em game. But kind of that battle within the battle when you talk about depth of conference, this is one of those measurement games.
0: It is. Mm-hmm. There's no excuses. Everybody's playing. You can't play the who's playing card. It's early in the season. Oh, yeah, it's big. It's a big one.
1: Well, because everyone's like, oh, the SEC depth is so much better. But what if like a middle-tier Big Ten team beats a middle-tier SEC team?
0: The question is Mississippi State a middle-tier big SEC
1: or lower
0: team? Yeah, they're probably lower. Minnesota's lower to middle.
1: Utah State's at Washington. Bowling Green, obviously, Nebraska. San Diego State is at UCLA in the Rose Bowl, 11.5-point spread. Western Illinois will be in Madison. Iowa State is at Iowa. That's a 14-point spread. I would not be surprised at all if Iowa won by more than 14 points.
0: The big one to watch.
1: And we buried the lead here. Ohio State, Texas on ABC.
2: Oh, yeah.
1: Yes, 6:30 at night. Head-to-head with our game, by the way. But Texas is a 1.5-point favorite at home.
0: Monster. Joel Klatt, I keep referencing, he has Ohio State 1 and Texas 2. So let's see what that looks like.
1: Then Louisiana at USC, where the Trojans are a huge favorite in that game to get to 3-0.
0: I got my eye on Chesney. I mean, Bob Chesney, you mentioned UCLA's change of regime. That's Bob Chesney. They go to Berkeley and win that big. UCLA. So what you wonder is, okay, another James Madison coach. Is he going to do this? Is there going to be another big turnaround in year one at a place? I mean,
1: what's in the water there?
0: I know. It's not, you know, it's just one game, but that definitely gets your attention what they did to Cal.
2: Yeah, I mean, Ohio State, Texas is obviously the ticket, but I am going to be fascinated in Oklahoma, Michigan. Like, I just.
0: Oh, God, yes.
2: There's going to be a lot of Sooner fans around the country that want to see see the incident get corrected this week in Michigan, get the loss that they probably should have had last week.
0: Yeah, could Oklahoma just bury Michigan's season?
2: I could see it happening. Polymarket gives Oklahoma 68% advantage. I don't know.
1: I think Michigan, they must have fallen out of the AP poll.
0: Oh.
1: They're not ranked.
0: Yeah.
1: They did. It's kind of Michigan versus the world. I mean, you get the sense, like, just all the things that have happened there with
0: right.
1: Sherrone Moore. Yeah.

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1: Jeff Passan covers baseball for ESPN. Jeff, how you doing?
2: I'm doing great, Buster.
0: And talking to some of the biggest names in the game.
1: Dave Roberts is the manager of the Los Angeles Dodgers. Dave, how you doing?
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9: When I started thinking front office, I went all in front office.
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10: Here with Celtics star Jason Tatum. Jason, how are you?
11: I'm doing good. How you doing?
8: Behind the scenes stories, some coaches and executives.
12: Things go well. It's like the union did great. When things go poorly, the president now sees.
13: Betting the turkey.
14: All right. Cake. Flat betting the turkey advances versus rip torn wormhole. Ladies and gentlemen, Paul Rudd about to name my fantasy team for 2026.
13: By the way, I just wanted to say, now looking at these two finalists.
14: Yes, sir.
13: I now know what Meryl Streep felt. And this is of equal importance.
14: It's a choice. It is a choice.
13: I mean,
14: it is a choice. You would know acting better than I would, Paul. So I hear you. I hear you. What do you think? You're going to have to leave one behind, if you will.
13: All right. These are both winners.
14: We're all winners here.
13: We're all winners. You can say it's like this is a win-win, but one has to go. So you could say it's lose-lose.
14: That's correct.
13: And I'm going to go with one because I was just talking about this the other day.
14: Okay.
13: About how brilliant and crazy the actor Rip Torn was. And that Avatar and that he has nothing to do with the NFL. Your team name this year is going to be Rip Torn Wormhole.
14: Ladies and gentlemen, Rip Torn Wormhole. Well, you can't go wrong going down a Rip Torn Wormhole.
15: That Avatar is
14: it's an outstanding. Yeah,
13: it's also like it's not all the same Rip Torn. Like there's so many, you have so many different options for different Rip Torn faces.
14: Yes, that's a great one though.
13: But that's a great, and you all use the exact same one for like
14: that's it. That's it. Well, that's what happens when you go down a Rip Torn Wormhole, Paul. I don't know if you've done that. Well done. Thank you, sir.
13: All right.
14: You want to weigh in on your the Monday nighter? What are you thinking about Monday Night Football, Chiefs versus Broncos? What do you think?
13: Yeah, you know, I'm so superstitious about all of this stuff. I never predict anything. I never talk about anything. If Patrick plays, I hope we don't have any injuries on either side.
14: Nice.
13: You know, obviously, I mean, we know who I want to win.
14: Indeed.
13: It's going to be interesting. Simmons seems as if is going to be sitting out.
14: That's correct.
13: That's a little scary. But I don't know. No, I'm not going to make a prediction. I won't do it.
14: No. I'm not asking you to do that. But I
13: going to tell you who I want to win? The Chiefs.
14: I know. That's right. But hey, I'll tell you, having seen Patrick at Big Slick, which is another massive fundraiser for Children's Mercy this summer.
13: Thank you again for attending.
14: And he showed up and gave out footballs to some people coming out of the crowd. They came up on stage. Looked like his arm hasn't lost any velocity. Paul, based on that moment, those three
13: based
14: throws,
13: on that.
14: And he was moving around the stage.
13: Understandably, it was a casual setting, but I do think you're right. He seems to be, he's a quick healer, isn't he?
14: Yes, and one must assume it is slightly different dodging Nick Benito on a Monday night than Richard Kind on a stage as he did that night. He was able to avoid
13: both things terrifying, just different. Just a different kind of terrifying.
14: Yeah.
15: Hello.
14: You know.
13: I'm coming at you right now.
14: Look out.
15: Look out.
13: Look out.
14: Look out. Here's my swim move. Oh, my God. Good to see you, Paul. Thanks,
13: buddy.
14: Good
13: to see you, Rich. Always. And good to see all you guys.
14: By the way, the Crack Rich Eisen Show staff did create a Chipmunk avatar on the fly. I might use there it is. Oh. That's Alan, by the way.
15: I might
13: use that. Pretty good. Chipmunk.
14: And the punctuation is what really puts it over the top, right?
13: It is the thing that puts it over the top. One exclamation point. And by the way, I like the very perturbed looking.
14: Yeah.
13: Is it Greg Norman?
14: Greg Norman doesn't like him. Doesn't like him at all.
13: He's pissed.
14: There he is.
13: He still knows, hey, I had a lemonade stand a while ago.
14: Well done, everybody. Paul, you're the best. Say hello to the entire crew. And by the way, Mazel Tov on the upcoming Avengers coming up. Very good. Oh, looking forward to that.
13: Thank you very much.
14: Yeah.
13: Thank you.
14: Yeah, because I thought Endgame was the end of the game, but that's not the case. There's a doomsday now, right?
13: Yeah. Yeah. But yeah. Boy, what kind of sour titles?
14: What?
13: You know what I mean?
14: Say the guy.
13: A little optimism. Endgame.
14: It's like
13: doomsday.
14: I know, right? Yeah. What should
15: Avengers touchdown?
14: Avengers touchdown.
15: We could come up positive.
14: Oh, by the way, let's do the one last thing. I know you're the backup quarterback for the Falcons this weekend. Now that Cooper Rush is starting, is a guy named Jack Strand, which we thought sounded like either the guy who Dirk Diggler once demanded to start shooting the scene. It's like the name of a new private eye show on ABC on Wednesday nights, right? Jack Strand.
13: Yeah.
14: You know,
13: I think the full title is Jack Strand, Private Dick.
15: But we want you to play Jack Strand.
14: Would
15: Paul.
14: You play Jack? Do you have a window? I know you've got, again,
13: I'll clear the decks.
14: You know, I know you got a lot on your plate, but we'll put you up for the role of Jack Strand, Private Dick.
13: Just tell me where to send my reel.
14: Paul Rudd, everybody. There he goes. Back onto his Friday.
2: No need to audition. That's a straight
14: that's
2: offer.
14: That's it. Oh, that's a straight offer, right?
2: Yeah, he doesn't know
14: we're greenlit.
15: Yeah.
14: He has no idea we're greenlit.
15: We're good to go.
14: That just greenlit us.
15: Yeah. I got a one sheet. I'm working on it.
14: Chipmunk. Send that to Alan.
15: I am going to clip that off and send it to Alan.
14: Okay. And then, of course,
2: Jack Strand.
14: Rip torn wormhole.
15: Hey, congratulations.
14: I'll be honest. I thought a papal fact.
15: I did. I thought that would go further.
14: Didn't he once upon a time have a floral moment? A floral moment.
15: Yep.
14: Yeah.
15: And obviously, the classic dench.
14: Flat betting to turkey made it a long way.
15: Yeah. I got to use
14: it. Made it a long way.
15: I
14: couldn't take down the title. So much fun.
15: This is my favorite segment. It is every year.
14: This week on. Jack Strand. See, you won't even say it.
2: Jack Strand, the Private Dick.
14: Why? Because that's a private eye.
2: Yeah, I just said it.
15: Right.
14: Yeah.
15: Boy, you gotta
2: coming up next, Jack Strand.
14: I love Paul.
15: Like Iron Eagle doing the tease for Jack Strand.
14: That's right, Jack Strand. On an all-new Jack Strand Private Dick.
2: Are you going to put the pause in, like, Jack Strand?
14: Comma.
15: Right.
14: Murder. She wrote. 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
21: Here's your Tri-Cities weather forecast. Sunshine mixed with clouds at times this afternoon, with daytime highs approaching 90. Winds out of the south, 15 to 20 miles per hour. Mainly clear tonight, slight chance of thunderstorms, lows around 61. Mainly clear tomorrow, slight chance for storms, highs level off around 75. From the Weatherology Weather Center, I'm meteorologist Jennifer Wojcicki. Currently, it's 81 degrees.

0: at Versailles,
1: mm-hmm.
0: but we say Versailles.
1: Yeah.
0: Which a lot of people think is weird. Yeah. We say Versailles, but yeah. that's just what we say. But if a French person came here and they said Versailles, I would think they were trying to fit in, and I would think that's kind of nice.
1: Yes, but if they said it 15 times over dinner to try to make a point,
0: just keep saying
1: it. You might be like, hey, slow down a little bit. We get it. We get it.
0: We're going to talk about the Rams in just a second, specifically vis-a-vis you. But before we do that, the 49ers, that's a really impressive win. And when you get all that, this was a clear example. You get all their stars back. You get Fred Warner back. You get Bosa back. You get Debo back. Hey, wait a minute. There's something there that maybe folks, I think, easily overlooked.
1: Yeah, but you also have, what, two guys hurt in the first half. This has always been a team that, if they're healthy,
0: yes,
1: you know how far they can go.
0: That defense, when they were healthy, they looked amazing, did they not?
1: They did. I just wonder how many people are going to say, you didn't play the real Rams. You played a jet-lagged Rams team. Can you do it again? But you always talk about the divisional aspect, Matt. We may come back at the end of the season and look at this game, and it could have a factor in what happens with the divisional crown. So it's a major game, and I think the 49ers took it seriously, and they looked really good when they were mostly healthy.
0: Without question, is it a major game? It is this. I mean, this could be the difference in whether or not somebody gets home field advantage in the playoffs. And the Rams, by the way, I just think they handled it so poor. They lost a home game. The reports from ESPN earlier in the day were it was the Rams' idea to play in Australia. They ended up making all the Australian fans mad by not going early, so the whole crowd was rooting for the 49ers, and then you have the whole sleep thing. To me, the Rams handled that probably about as poorly as they could. Now, with that said, one person on this show was very adamant that the Rams – had not only a good shot to go undefeated, a great shot to go undefeated. We need to revisit one of Myron's, maybe his most ridiculous quote of the Matt and Myron daily era. That'll be next here on Matt and Myron. And if you have a gambling problem, DraftKings is here for you now. 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
5: Here's your Tri-Cities weather forecast. Daytime highs approaching 90 this afternoon under mainly clear skies, winds out of the south 10 to 20 miles per hour. Mainly clear skies. Tonight, slight chance of thunderstorms. Lows level off around 62. Slight chance for showers. Tomorrow, daytime highs approaching 75. Lots of sunshine. From the Weatherology Weather Center, I'm meteorologist Jennifer Wojcicki. Currently, 85.

0: Well, the sports update here on ESPN. I'm Doug Duda. We have got plenty of football coming your way this weekend. The first full weekend of high school, college, and the NFL. We'll get to the high school in a little bit. Tomorrow, our college action starts at 11 a.m. with Michigan taking on Oklahoma. And then tomorrow night, Nebraska taking on Bowling Green. Kickoff is set for 6 o'clock. We'll have all of it for you right here. Sunday, our NFL begins with the Buccaneers and Bengals at 12 noon, the Packers and Vikings at 3:20, and then on Sunday Night Football, the Dallas Cowboys take on the New York Giants. Monday, it's the Broncos taking on the Chiefs. For the Huskers, they take on a Bowling Green team that lost to Tarleton last week and are coached by former Heisman Trophy winner in Eddie George. And for Nebraska, they are 1-0 coming off the win against Ohio. For Hastings College, they are getting ready for their home opener tomorrow. They will be taking on Concordia. Kickoff is set for 1 o'clock. Hastings dropped their season opener to top 10 Dort last week, while Concordia opened 2 weeks ago, destroying Waldorf 77-7. It is a bye week for UNK. In volleyball, Creighton has taken the first two sets today from Northern Iowa. They're playing down at the Rice Invitational in Houston, 25-16, 25-17. Tomorrow they'll play Louisville and then the host Rice on Sunday. UNK has their Rosella Meyer Classic going on today, where Hastings College is in with Northwestern Oklahoma State and William Jewell. And for the Lopers and Hastings, they play the final game tomorrow at 5. Nebraska volleyball taking on number 20 Baylor tonight at the Devaney Center. Action gets underway at 7 o'clock on the Big Ten Network. Tomorrow's game against Georgia Tech is set for 2 o'clock, and that'll be on Nebraska Public Media. In soccer, UNK ended up with a scoreless draw today. Colorado Christian outshot the Lopers 12-9 out in Denver, but nobody could find the back of the net. UNK will play Regis coming up on Sunday out in Denver. For Nebraska, they will play at Iowa Sunday, and the Hastings College women's soccer team will host Mid-America Christian Saturday at 5:30 at Lloyd Wilson Field. The Kearney High Cross Country invite is in the books out at Meadowlark Hills, and the Kearney girls edge North Platte by a single point, 41-42 to take home the title. North Platte's Layla Thomas, 19:42, wins it by half a minute over Samara Alfio of Lincoln Northeast. Natalie Ramirez of Lexington was third. Augusta Gans and Sarah Berger of Kearney finished fourth and fifth. On the boys' side, North Platte, your champion, with 54 points. Lincoln High was second with 71. Kearney third with 77. Grand Island was fourth with 81, and Lexington was fifth. Trey Crabtree of Lincoln High wins it by just 2 seconds over Maddox Helgoth of Kearney in a time of 16:12. Isaac Portillo and Eric Ibarra of Lexington finished third and fourth for Grand Island. Harrison Rundle and Kane Jones were sixth and seventh. High school football tonight, Kearney Catholic will be traveling to O'Neill. You can hear it on ESPN in Kearney. ESPN in Hastings have the Tigers hosting Beatrice, Adams Central hosting Donovan Trumbull on KHAS, and Wilcox Hildreth is at Shelton on the Vibe 98.9. Also with the Tri-Cities tonight, St. Cecilia hosting Alma. Grand Island welcomes in Papillion La Vista. Seward is at Northwest, and number one Grand Island Central Catholic is at Fillmore Central. Kearney High hosting their annual volleyball invite tomorrow, which gets underway at 9 a.m. And for Kearney Catholic, they are headed to the Malcolm invite, which will be played at Lincoln Northwest. They get Superior in the first round at 10:15. That is a look at sports.
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6: What a win in Australia for the San Francisco 49ers. Everyone's favored, the LA Rams. Could they go undefeated? Sure, they could still win the Super Bowl, but officially, after one game, they cannot go undefeated. 27-7, San Francisco beats the Rams and give Brock Purdy and company a ton of credit. They looked awesome on Thursday night in Australia. Sure, could the travel have played a factor? Yes. Obviously, Matthew Stafford, Myles Garrett, two future Hall of Famers, not exactly outstanding for the Rams. But I think what we saw on Thursday night actually was a great thing for not one team, but both teams. San Francisco regains that confidence that took them to the Super Bowl with great QB play, great defense, of course. And for the Rams, Sean McVay said it after the game. They needed to be humbled a little bit, and clearly they were by losing by 20 points in front of 100,000 plus people. A blowout in favor of San Francisco, but maybe a good thing for both teams. Coming up in 60 seconds, the game of the year in college football?
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6: Saturday night, 7:30 p.m. Eastern Time, ABC, number one Ohio State at number four Texas, a rematch from a year ago where Ohio State won 14-7. And to me, this game is about one guy and one guy only, and that is Arch Manning. Sure, there are pros all over the field. Don't get it twisted. There are great coaches, and Ryan Day, of course, won a championship. He's got two NFL former head coaches in Matt Patricia and Arthur Smith as his coordinators. Obviously, what we've seen from Steve Sarkisian has been growth at Texas, but they need more. Yes, there are a lot of great people and a lot of great players, but Arch Manning is a name that every single one of you know. Can you tell me a lot about what he's done as a college football player? Because that hasn't happened yet. At the end of last season, he was way better than he was at the beginning of last.
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16: Back at it, Friday Road Show continues as we're here at the Graduate 9th and P with the Average Joe Sports Show. We are presented by Sartor Heyman Jewelers. Chris Schmidt, Elijah Herbel on site. Arden Locke back in studio before she heads off for more Husker volleyball. We'll get a volleyball report from Arden coming up. Huskers Baylor tonight, Nebraska Bowling Green in, almost 24 hours, a little more than, as Bowling Green has showed up. The bus is off to our left all week long. At least if we run into him, we're going to tell him this, that Elijah's been saying he can beat Eddie George left-handed arm wrestling. And we'll see if we can make that happen on the show. Numbers to get in at 489-1240.
17: Here's the stakes. If I beat him in an arm wrestling match, Tommy Frazier gets his Heisman Trophy back.
16: I think that is the bet that all of Nebraska wants you to make for Tommy and yourself.
17: I'm not sure they want to put their trust into me, but I'll give it my best go. I tell you what.
16: Here's what wouldn't happen. You and I could team up, and this isn't a shot at you. I would be minimal help. But you and I could try and take Eddie down arm wrestling wise, and he'd still win.
17: Yeah.
16: I mean, he was a professional athlete. He can still run for 200, I think. We'll see what his team does rushing wise tomorrow.
17: I mean, I love your faith in me to think that I might have a chance there. But the guy played in the NFL. He was a Heisman Trophy winner, allegedly.
16: Wow!
17: I love your confidence.
16: He may be in the hallway.
17: I love your confidence. But that'd make for a great radio segment. I hope he hears me. He can come sit down and hash it out. But yeah, I don't think I stand much of a chance.
16: All right.
17: Well, you want to do him live on the air for the right to face Eddie Schmidty, you and me?
16: Let me get my shiv here because I will cheat to win. We'll talk with Brian Christofferson. He'll join us, Husker 24/7 Sports, in about 15 minutes. Pride of Fairbury, the Professor Bill Dolman, back with us on a Friday at 5. He's imaginary. He wears red, and he is part of the Friday forecast. Klausburn with us, an incredible slate of college football Saturday before you get into your NFL Sunday. I need to own up. I lost the stake in a beer bet last night as I watched the Rams-Niners highlights live here at the Graduate. Great TV selection and setup in the dining room and in the barroom area. That was a beat down of epic proportion.
17: Yeah, and I think, as I kind of alluded to in the last segment yesterday, I don't think there's going to be many football teams across the country that are going to be taking notes and copying what the Rams did with their travel schedule getting out to Australia.
16: Show and go.
17: On its face, I was like, that's ridiculous, but it's different. Maybe it'll work. Nah, that 49ers team yesterday, or sorry, that Rams team yesterday played like a team that their body clocks were all off and nothing was working well. 49ers were just a more well-oiled machine. I think they had a little more motivation, too, going and facing the team that everyone all offseason has been talking about is the anointed one. They're going to win the Super Bowl, too talented to fail. I think the 49ers heard that. I think their bodies were more ready for that time change that you had in Melbourne, and now the Rams get to go back home and maybe deal with less jet lag than they otherwise would have, but they also have to deal with a 20-point loss to open the season.
18: I think the big thing, like, I've played golf growing up, right? I played golf in college, and even I came back from Scotland one time and had to play a tournament, like, 3 days later, and even with golf, I struggled greatly, and to be, like, it's not that physical of a sport. Trying to play football against grown men when your body feels like that, I just can't possibly imagine, and it, like Elijah said, it looked like it.
16: That's my excuse. I'm going to say every time I tee off and hit it into the woods, I've been in Scotland.
17: Hey, that's what we had
16: body clock.
17: That's why we had technical difficulties in Dublin a couple of years ago. It's because Schmidty's body clock was off. He couldn't figure out the technology.
16: Actually, it was the European technology.
17: My story is more fun.
16: That was off. Somehow we survived hours upon hours at the Mary Cobbler.
17: I will say, if the Rams' whole goal was don't screw up the sleep schedule, don't screw up the body clocks too much, and if you lose, you lose. I would get it because you look at their next four games. They're back home against the Giants on Monday Night Football next week. Then they have the Broncos at home. Then they head to Philadelphia to take on the Eagles, and they come back home to take on the Bills. If they were willing to take a loss in week one just to say, hey, we don't want to sacrifice our performance the next couple weeks by screwing up our body clocks too much, I can get it. It would make some sense to me. That being said, it was, I think, the reason why their performance was so bad last night.
16: Let's keep with the motivation theme. Any worry about that tomorrow for Nebraska? I mean, it's leg two of the MAC tour. You get Bowling Green coming in, and you as a team, as a program, it's hammered into you that you are going to make that week one to week two jump. There's this whole season's intriguing, but maybe not so much tomorrow. I know what it needs to be, and I'll give my score later. It needs to be total domination. We'll see if that happens for Nebraska. I know Bowling Green's not happy with losing to a team like Tarleton State last week in the way they lost. North Dakota kind of looms. It'll be fun, though. One thing that we need to touch on is there are like 12 to 13,000 tickets available yesterday. That number's down to just a shade over 3,000. So it's not, you know, second circle of hell hot tomorrow. It's a night game.
17: And it looks like
16: somewhat rain, affordable.
17: And the rain chances have diminished as the week's gone on. I know we talked about that, I think, back on Tuesday. And I said, we'll check in on Friday night. Well, Friday night has come around, and we're about 24 hours out. And it looks like the rain chances are pretty minimal for your Saturday afternoon and Saturday evening, which could lead to good attendance as well. But the problem just being, yeah, you're playing a Bowling Green team. We just lost to Tarleton State. And I will say, I expect that Bowling Green team to improve from week one to week two, just like every team in America should. One of the things Eddie George talked about this week was the fact that Tarleton State from last year kind of had their tendencies down. They were a team that on first and second down last year ran the ball almost 90% of the time, Bowling Green did. They came out and tried to do that, and it was a Tarleton State team that tried to load the box against them, wasn't really respecting the passing attack for Bowling Green. Bowling Green did make some adjustments as the game went on and racked up some passing yards, but it wasn't even close enough to win. The two questions being, will Bowling Green have adjustments ready to go if Nebraska does end up stacking the box and playing that, or will they have adjustments through the air to try to counter, knowing that the best way to beat this Bowling Green team is to stop their rushing attack? Which, if Tarleton State can stop their rushing attack, you'd like to think Nebraska can stop their rushing attack without doing anything too special.

0: where Nebraska had some communication issues last game.
1: I think the biggest thing from the Chambliss effect will be the communication part of this. Don't know what you guys think, but that's first and foremost. And to be honest, I think there's a security blanket kind of effect where it's not that I'm guessing that he's right. It's I'm knowing he's right. So I'm going to be able to go play free. And listen, we'll see how long it takes this defense to really play downhill, play fast because of all the newness. Sure, they've had an offseason. Sure, they've had training camp. And yes, they've had one game under their belt. But they need to be flying around. They need to be flying around by East Lansing here at the end of the month and beyond. And they got a chance to get it better, get it more correct tomorrow night. And then North Dakota will be a nice challenge, especially with all the Nebraskans, that edge and chip they'll have on their shoulder coming in a week from tomorrow night. So it's really, again, we say this, but it's about Nebraska tomorrow night. But I want to see more from McDougal. I want to see more from the edges. But you know what I truly want to see, man? I want to see Winery go off like someone just keyed his car, right? And I want to see Winery have a big game in the TFL front when and if Bowling Green's dropping back to throw the football. The run defense needs to be as good or better as it was against the running game, running back run game like it was last week. But when it comes to third and eight, Nebraska's front four better get home, better pressure, better move the quarterback's comfort level. And, you know, Winery needs to get cranked up, man, because he's a guy that if they're going to be something to talk about in November, he'll be a big part of it. Chambliss, yes. Whittington, yes. You know what you got in the secondary with Marshall and Jonesy for sure as the safeties also settle in. But Winery is going to be an X factor this year if Nebraska is going to surprise.
0: Well, and one of the things that I'm looking for tomorrow, to your point, I talked about this last weekend, Schmidt, because it was one of the things that I didn't love against Ohio, is can Nebraska get home with your standard four? Not having to get creative and funky at the line of scrimmage with how your pass rushers are lined up and who actually ends up coming, trying to confuse the offensive line. Can you overpower an offensive line and just have four guys lined up in their usual gaps that can go and get a pass rush win and go get a sack or get the quarterback off this spot? That's what I'll be looking for tomorrow.
1: 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We're here at the Graduate as every home football Friday, 4 to 6. 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We're presented by Sauter Heyman Jewelers. Brian Christofferson coming up. BC, get his take on tomorrow night. Good to have you in on a Friday here with the Average Joes.
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1: 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We'll check in now with Brian Christofferson with Husker 24-7 Sports as he is geared up. And BC, we are searching out Eddie George. Bowling Green is on site. They are currently in meetings. The team buses have arrived here at the graduate 9th and P. And all week long, Elijah's been kind of beating his chest about being able to take down Eddie George.
0: That's not true.
1: In arm wrestling.
0: That is such a lie.
1: I'm kind of kidding, but what kind of odds would you need to bet on Eddie to beat Elijah?
9: Oh, man. Eddie could beat Elijah with his pinky, I think. Just his pinky finger.
0: Well, that's a little mean. I mean, I give myself a little bit.
9: I'm trying to be playful, Elijah. I don't know. I'm sure you would put up a good fight. Eddie's pretty fit, though, man, still.
0: Oh, like, no, I wouldn't come close to winning, but I'd like to think I could put up a fight. So thank you. Thank you. That's all I needed to hear. The confidence has been boosted going into the weekend.
1: I like this narrative. I love this narrative. I went from Heisman to arm wrestling. BC, bring on week two in Bowling Green, man.
9: Yeah, that's about where you get to at about 4:30 on Friday in Bowling Green week. Hopefully, though, it's that's the kind of game it is. You know, you don't want anything to shock us tomorrow.
1: Well put. BC, as you kind of look at this here, if there is to be any intrigue tomorrow night or some drama, where or why does that happen? Isn't it a tension thing from Nebraska, or is it the tight end usage by Bowling Green? Is it Nebraska's ineffectiveness? Where and how does Bowling Green kind of keep this thing a little tension filled tomorrow night?
9: It would have to be a scenario, sort of a combination of like a couple years ago, and it was a good Nebraska defense, but remember Northern Iowa kind of ran the ball a little too effectively in that game and controlled some clock, and it would have to be a situation, I think, like that, where Bowling Green was just able to sort of carve out 4 yards here, 3 yards here, and then convert a third and three, keep that clock moving, and then would have to go probably like a plus two or plus three in turnovers, where you have that like 10 to 14 point swing. You know, that's sort of, I think, what would have to make it a game. But, you know, from Nebraska's vantage point, you go into it, you always respect who's in front of you. And I think if you're a first stringer, you're driving to get your brothers on the field for some playing time tomorrow, if you can do that, you take seriously that opportunity to handle your business and let some of those guys who didn't really play a lot last week, if at all, get on the field. But you don't go into the game just saying that's a given. You got to go earn it. So, you know, right off the bat, you want to see Nebraska's O-line sort of establish itself. Like even last week, they scored on the first drive, but they had to overcome a third and 14 and a third and 11, and the down and distances weren't great. So you'd like to see, I think, a little more polished beginning, obviously on defense with what happened, but on offense too.
0: It's Brian Christopherson with us here, the Average Joe Sports Show. And BC, just generally to get your thoughts on how dangerous this Bowling Green team is or could be. Let's say Nebraska was willing to spot Eddie George in Bowling Green points in exchange for Tommy Frazier to get that Heisman Trophy back. How many points would make you nervous to the point like, Nebraska might not win this game if that's how many Bowling Green got to start the game with?
9: Oh, man, that's a really interesting question. I don't know, probably like 21, you know? Mm-hmm. Like, I think if it were 21-0, you'd be like, all right, they better get off to a good start here at least, you know? I have them winning by a lot, so I would have them covering that. But that'd be interesting what a team's psyche was. You got me thinking about this hypothetical too much. Like, if you're down 21-0 and, you know, you take the field for that first drive, feeling that kind of the pressure, like, all right, we can't waste minutes here. But that's the number I'll give, 21.
10: Brian, do you think that any of the kind of big offensive numbers are in jeopardy? You remember the Louisiana Tech game where there was 300 yards of rushing, anything like that? Do we think we're seeing a big number put up by the team this weekend?
9: I think the backs are going to put up a big day. That would be my prediction. You look at what happened to Bowling Green in week one, and they gave up 250 to a running back. And, you know, the one thing I will say about it is Tarleton State's a good FCS program. You know, they beat North Dakota pretty good in the playoffs last year, who Nebraska plays next weekend. So it's not like Bowling Green lost to just like a chop liver FCS team. And I think in some ways Bowling Green kind of gave that game away with some drives where they didn't capitalize. But I do expect, to your question, I think Nebraska will have, you know, at least one guy who goes over 100. And maybe this is a game where, you know, Makai and Jamal Rule both make a run at it. And I think Isaiah Mosey is going to get more touches tomorrow. He had six carries last week. Started with that explosive on the first play, and I would guess maybe he gets double figure carry. So I'm curious if we're still talking about the running back sort of in like sort of this 1-2 combo fashion that Rule and Nelson established after the first week, or if Mosey kind of pokes his head out and has a big day, and we get more back into that three-person conversation a little bit.
0: To stick in the backfield, Brian, what does an improved day for Anthony Calandria look like tomorrow?
9: Well, I think you start with what Dana said about the, you know, completion percentage, and he was 18 of 32. They want to get to 70. Now, we could all say that the receivers dropped a few on him, and maybe the ball is coming in hot a couple times, but I still think you'd count up at least four drops that you'd say guys should have had. That said, you know, Anthony had a couple plays where he ran himself into trouble once or twice on that one sack, obviously, to start the second half, the intentional grounding. You know, that's a play where Holgorsen talked about, like, if he steps up into the pocket there and goes through his reads, you know, that's a positive play for Nebraska. And so I'm sure the game within the game, there's going to be a couple plays like that where they're kind of looking to see if he kind of grew from last week's lessons. And I did, you know, when I was looking at his numbers from last season, he took a decent amount of sacks at UNLV. And sometimes you're like, well, how's that work? Because he's a mobile guy, and you kind of think like guys like that are going to avoid sacks. But sometimes those guys with mobility, they can run themselves into a problem too, which he did sort of on that intentional grounding. And so that's sort of, I guess, what I'm looking at is if he can kind of avoid some of those scenarios. And also, you know, he's not the biggest quarterback, and we did see, you know, I think this is going to be an ongoing fight for him. You know, the D lines that he's going to face, especially in the Big Ten, they're going to think they can get their hands on footballs, you know, and tip passes and stuff like that. And even on the one he had where he found Mekhi Nelson for the 51-yard touchdown, he sort of, you know, like he had to kind of work his way to find that window, right, to make sure he got that through there. And so that's just kind of an interesting dynamic to keep following with him, like how with his size he just operates like through those throwing windows and things like that.
1: 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Great recruiting. BC, I want to go there for a second before I get a thought on some big picture, Big Ten. With these night games, it's Nebraska doing what they can to bring in not only guys that have pledged already, but also go get some of those flip targets. How are the next two weekends looking for that for Nebraska on the recruiting front?
9: Yeah, I think this night game helps a lot. You know, you get to bring in guys who aren't just like inside that 500-mile radius only, you know, and so you see some interesting names on there. Like we'll see, make sure everybody shows up tomorrow. It's, you know, it's always like they're expected to be in, and I always like to have that cushion. But you know, like Owen Herrick, the quarterback, you know, like Christian Webb Scott out of South Carolina is an edge guy who has been to Nebraska multiple times, and in fact was one of the Huddle Future Forums guys that, you know, like a year and a half ago that came in for the first time. And so it's kind of always interesting to me when those guys sort of pop up again where Nebraska started building a relationship like 18 months ago, you know, what can they do with that? I think a really interesting kid is Marshawn Thornton. He's the wide receiver out of Mount Carmel in the Chicago area. He's a guy who's I've heard is one of the best players in that area, no doubt about it. And so he's a pretty dynamic player and a really interesting guy to have on campus. You know, so some of the guys who are committed too, like, you know, that you get like Nehemiah Mbadi from Minnesota. He gets a chance to come in and as a commit and watch a game and stuff like that. I think that's a big deal to be around his fellow commits. That, like Trey Taylor, we know can always get here, but some of those guys from further out can't. So this is, I think, an opportunity for some of those guys to get together and then do their best peer recruiting work on some guys, you know, you know, that even if they're not 28 guys, but 29 and 30 guys now are starting to pop up, which is so unbelievable to even say out loud, honestly, that we're talking about 2030 recruits. I feel old, but that just adds to it.
0: It's Brian Christopherson with us here in BC. Before we get you out here, I do have to look at the other games, the college football slate on Saturday. First off, how many folks in the press box do you think will have Ohio State and Texas pulled up on that laptop or tablet while they're watching the Husker game? And then who do you have? You have Ohio State and Texas, and does Michigan hang with Oklahoma?
9: I think there'll be a ton of multitasking going on. I'm taking Ohio State, but, I mean, that game's down to the wire. Who knows? You know, like, in games like that, I sometimes will just go to who do I think is the best player on the field that I think could make one more play than the other side, and I think Jeremiah Smith is the best player on the field, if not college football. So that's where I go to with that one. It's interesting with Michigan. I sort of think and hope Oklahoma's going to bully them, and so I'll say that happens. But I sometimes do subscribe to the wounded animal theory where, like, everybody, you know, when someone's kind of picking on a squad and everybody's, you know, their back's to the wall and all that with what's happened with Bryce Underwood, they can be dangerous. That said, I just feel like, you know, Underwood looks kind of lost to me in that offense.
11: This weekend, to be more game than name. 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
12: I'm John Ryder. The Bears have agreed on a three-year, nearly $34 million extension with running back DeAndre Swift, $27.5 million guaranteed, reports ESPN's Adam Schefter. The 49ers have agreed on a multi-year extension with head coach Kyle Shanahan. San Francisco throttled the Rams 27-7 in their opener yesterday in Australia. Week 1 continues on Sunday, and one of the more intriguing matchups is Buffalo at Houston. Texans quarterback C.J. Stroud on what's the ceiling for their offense.
13: We'll see, man. You know, it's I think we put a lot of good things on tape during camp and in our joint practices and, you know, in preseason. Now it's time to go out there and do it. I can't give you a firm answer on that, but I think it's one play at a time for us.
12: Other NFL news, the Falcons will start Cooper Rush at quarterback on Sunday in Pittsburgh. Tua Tagovailoa is out with an oblique injury. Undrafted rookie out of Minnesota, Moorhead, Jack Strand, will be Atlanta's backup quarterback. To baseball, day baseball at Wrigley, they're in the ninth, and the Cubs, looking to end a four-game slide, are pounding the Pirates 12-2.
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0: Somebody can't keep his eyes off of it. Well, love at first sight.
1: Somebody forgot the red Bud Light can for the Friday forecast again. It's shockingly still in my fridge.
0: Unopened. I'm starting to think it's like Schrodinger's beer.
1: So,
0: it's in the fridge. Is it full or is it empty? You don't know.
1: It's full. Unless Junior, he was home yesterday, air quotes, studying. So we'll see if Junior, he has a tendency to have things go missing when he comes home. So good to have you in on a Friday here at the Average Joe Sports Show. 9th and P is where we're at the Graduate.
0: This vodka tastes so watered down. I wonder what happened.
1: Dude, don't get me started, that thief.
0: Is that true? Does that happen?
1: It's been a horrible Schmidt family tradition where, you do some things you're not supposed to do before you're of age, and you try and cover your tracks, and then you get called into Papa Bear's den, and he's ticked off, one, that you had friends over and the liquor cabinet wasn't locked, and two, he was serving it to his buddies after golf. It's like, you cheap SOB, what are you trying to give us? It's like, that was Uncle Mark. It wasn't me. It wasn't me. But we're presented by Soderham and Jewelers. Big thanks to Rick and company for helping, power the Average Joe Sports Show. Arden Locke back in studio. Chris Schmidt, Elijah Herbal. I love what the Joes are talking about here in the stream. And they're always... Jeff is saying Schmitty's slobbering on the table looking at bottles of Templeton. Maybe I am.
0: Oh, is that not what you were talking about them discussing in the stream? That's what I thought you were referring to.
1: There's a vast whiskey selection here as we invite you to the Graduate, 9th and P. But what I do want to say, though, is the Joes are talking about who you buying stock in for tomorrow. Kenny brought it up. Captain piped in. Good to hear from him as always. But, you know, and it's not a new suggestion, but it's a pick to click type thing. And I want to go around the old round table here, Arden and Elijah, with who do we buy stock in tomorrow? And Kenny is liking Hoofkin as the other mad German in the 402 area code. So there's that option. I, based on what Dana was saying about Nyzaiah Hunter, I think Nyzaiah Hunter goes off tomorrow. I think he has obviously some major targets. I think Hunter will catch, I'm going to say he'll get six passes. He'll go for about 150 and two touchdowns.
0: Wow.
1: I think he goes nuts tomorrow. I think that's where, let it be said, let it be written. I mean, Dana, he's got to touch the ball more often. I mean, just do your inner Dana voice where he's ticked off that the kid he likes probably best in that receiver room. You're supposed to love all your kids. I get it. But he likes what Nyzaiah can do with his offense.
0: As I do my inner Dana voice here.
1: And it's really, it sounds like the pirate. Yeah. Doesn't it?
0: Well, you need to have it. I'm not sure how modulated this coming out over the radio, but you're like,
1: yeah, there's a mic right in front of him, and he's just hacking away.
0: I like Quinn Clark.
1: Okay.
0: I've been waiting for him to have a breakout game of sorts. A breakout game for Quinn Clark could be four receptions, 50 yards, and a touchdown. That'd be the best game of his Husker career thus far. He had the one reception last week. I'm ready to see a little bit more out of him. I'm not sure if this is the game that really suits him, but I think I'm just making a play here based on how much we heard about him coming out of this fall camp, that one of these games is going to be a Quinn Clark game to shine. We'll be talking about him on the postgame show. Will it be tomorrow? We shall find out. I'm not sure if tomorrow's a game where you need a guy who can go make contested catches. That's why I think Quinn Clark's greatest attribute might be. But that's a guy I have circled. I also think, based on what I saw last week, I think we're going to continue to see a heavy dose of Kwazi Gilmer in this Husker offense.
1: Okay.
0: There is clearly a connection there between Anthony Calandrier and Gilmer. I think one of the things that helps that is Gilmer played with a mobile quarterback last year with Nico at UCLA. Mm-hmm. I think he kind of naturally understands how a mobile quarterback wants to operate an offense and how to sit down in soft spots on the zone and the scramble drill. I think that connection is going to continue to build. But as Dana said, I do expect the ball to be spread around through the offense a little bit more tomorrow. The question, though, being how much does Nebraska actually find themselves throwing the football tomorrow? Is it a game where Anthony Calandrier has 15 attempts because you can run the football enough you don't need that? Or is it a game where you try to keep doing what you do and get him up to that 25, 28 types attempts in tomorrow's game? That's what we'll see tomorrow.
1: You don't need to throw it a ton. Arden, who are you buying stock in?
10: Yeah, I mean, I think that you can easily focus on the running back room because I think you're seeing more of them. I think you're going to get a heavy dose of Quinn and Ives in the second half, hopefully, because I think the Huskers will have a pretty large lead at halftime. So I don't know if he's going to go off. I think you will see Ives. But Kwazi Gilmer is who I wanted to talk about. I mean, you heard about it in camp and coming out of camp and even going into week one, that there was a connection there. And we're all human. Like, yes, you're going through your checkdowns, you're in a process, you're executing inside a system. But if Calandrier is looking for Gilmer first, especially going up against a not great defense, that's who's going to get the ball. So Gilmer last week, think had five receptions, was under 60 yards. I think he goes over 100 this week. And I think you catch him streaking down the sideline going for a 40-plus yard touchdown.
1: Okay.
0: Defensively, is there anyone you guys have circled? I'm looking personally at a guy that I think caused a little bit more havoc than anyone else on that defensive line last week. Didn't really necessarily show up in the stat book, but it passed the eye test to me, Jasheer Whittington.
1: Yeah, sure.
0: And I think he's going up against a similar offensive line that he should be able to continue to operate at a high level. I'm very curious to see what it looks like against a, say, Michigan State or against an Indiana with some guys that are big body, Big Ten offensive linemen, because he is a little bit undersized. He trusts his hands. He trusts his feet. I think he's going to continue to ascend. I have him circled tomorrow as a guy that really pops.
1: Two guys that played well last week, Whittington for sure, Jonesy on the defensive end spot. There has been a clamoring, Elijah and Arden, for freshman-level Cam Lenhart. Mm. They want to see Lenhart off the edge and, you know, explosive like he was 2 years ago, those first 3 weeks. And maybe tomorrow's a confidence builder boost for Lenhart. Obviously, I've already kind of pounded the table for you know, a big Winery stats and sack game. But I'll take Van Poppel. I'll take Stoudemire being a little bit more mobile. I mean, I just don't know with his injury history, what's his long-term availability going to be.
0: One other guy, I'm curious, not sure if he's going to be in action tomorrow or not, but I thought, and it's something I talked about, I didn't think we were talking about enough through the offseason, Jameer Khan looked good at the safety spot. I thought the spot with Rex Guthrie and McDougal competing it out still looked unsettled. Do you get any Caleb Benning snaps tomorrow?
1: It's settled.
0: You think so?
1: Yeah, I think it needs to be McDougal and then Benning.
0: I still will say I didn't think McDougal's performance, I thought it was the weakest in the secondary last week. Not to say it was bad, I thought it was the weakest in the secondary. I do wonder if we see Caleb Benning snaps tomorrow, because I have him circled as a guy that I'm curious, can he elevate that spot opposite Jameer Khan in the safety room?
1: We'll see where things shake out. More opportunity for Nebraska to kind of refine things. It's 15-minute warning, and it's the professor time. Pride of Fairbury, Bill Dolman coming up. Big Husker volleyball weekend. Is Arden going to be on the call tonight with Baylor in town? She had a chance to see Nebraska last night. And we'll have the Friday forecast here less than an hour away. So make our picks for the weekend. Great slate of college football as we'll wind down this first hour with the Average Joe Sports Show.
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24: 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It's the home opener for Hastings College as they take on Concordium at 1 o'clock. UNK is on a bye this week. They'll play at Emporia State next Saturday. Huskers continue their home weekend in volleyball, taking on Baylor tonight, 7 o'clock, and then Georgia Tech at 2 o'clock on Saturday. 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UNK hosting the Rosella Meyer Classic with Hastings College, William Jewell of Missouri, and Northwestern Oklahoma State. In soccer, Nebraska will be playing at Iowa coming up on Sunday. UNK is in Denver for games today against Colorado Christian and Regis on Sunday. And the Hastings College women's soccer team will host Mid-America Christian Saturday at 5:30. That's a Sports Minute.
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1: Show, and Real Red Reaction follows, what do we say, 9:30-ish for postgame?
0: 9:30-ish. I'll go on a limb here and say 9:15 because if the game tomorrow goes how I think it'll go, I think the second half should be fairly quick.
1: I think so. Tad's not wrong by wanting a little ground and pound. Let's get our starting five shout-outs here with the Average Joes as we wind down this first hour. Three-putt is in and loud and proud in Michigan. Arlo is here. Brian Snitley, part of the Boulder Peace Treaty with the Bronze Sand Hills Quest is in. And then Jeff Snitley, the other part of that Boulder Peace Treaty, is in. Uncle Larry in from Estes. Tuck is here as we get through roll call. The other Dave, Grant, and Anonymous in our ringer. What's up to our ringer? Brandon is here. Top Jimmy and Bruce back at it from Spearfish. Hash is here. Nutmaker. Steve in from Omaha. Timster is here along with Kenny. Good to have Kenny. And low down Titans fan, once 70 on the board. Titans fan, Eddie George fan, but bigger Nebraska fan, once half a hundred plus some.
0: As a Titans fan, I have to ask, how are you doing, buddy? It's been a rough 20 years.
1: I do love Cam Ward. I mean, I thought he was just incredible quarterback. I know he's a little loose with the football, but man, I hope it goes well for him.
0: I think he's got the mentality of a quarterback that could be really, really good. Mm-hmm. I just think he's unfortunately got the roster of a quarterback that's going to be really, really bad.
10: There was slight bright spot in those couple of years. Like not a deep playoff run, but like they were there. They looked okay.
0: Before they shipped off Derrick Henry and A.J. Yes. Brown, their two best players?
10: Yes.
0: Yeah.
10: Before they did that.
1: Before the fire sale at Nissan Stadium.
10: But I mean, Derrick Henry was creating the memes and everything of him just throwing players around. There was that one Thursday night football game where he just shoved someone into the turf.
1: Yeah, he put him out like a smoky tree, didn't he? I mean, that thing was just...
0: And then they also ended Tom Brady's time in New England.
1: Yeah, that was nuts. The pick six to put the old fork in him before he...
0: And then wasn't that the offseason off. that they got rid of both Derrick Henry and A.J. Brown?
1: Yeah.
0: What were they doing, man? Or is it one off season later?
1: You want to channel some angry NFL fans. You go back to some, what was that, playoff losses. This is Chiefs pre-Mahomes where they get beat by the Titans. Mariota's their quarterback. Mm-hmm. And I mean, you kind of go, how'd that happen? Then Tennessee ends the Brady era in New England. Todd is in with us. Russell checks in. Captain Tad also is in. More of your, we got to shout out little niece Ella, and I don't know if Ella's called her bookie yet or not, but she's saying hello to Uncle Chris. Hi, Ella. She has clearly got Uncle Andy's phone.
0: Careful
1: of the search history there, sweetie.
0: It's nice that you have family members that tune into your show. That's pretty cool.
1: Oh, I think it's punishment. She did something at school today.
0: You have to listen to Uncle Chris talk for 2 hours.
1: You have to watch Uncle Chris now. I love it. Fong Wei is here. We'll check in with Pratt of Fairbury. The professor, Bill Dolman, coming up. We're powered by Sauter Heyman Jewelers. Hour 2 from the graduate kicks off next. With the Average Joe.
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4: I don't remember the Dallas Cowboys with Dak Prescott and CeeDee Lamb and this current core of players being as boisterous as they are this season. I just don't remember a time where that was the case. Usually it's Jerry Jones out front and everybody else answering for things that Jerry says, but now that Jerry has taken a back seat, it feels like everybody else is talking. And I don't have an issue with, you know, them being confident, but I have an issue with them saying, let's proclaim dominance. How about just go out and win the game? That's all that matters. Go 1-0 every single week. And I know that's boring, it's cliche, it's coach speak. But guess what? The best teams are methodical in terms of how they navigate the marathon that is the NFL regular season. And ultimately, at the end, they're in places that they want to be. It's been a long time since we could say the Cowboys were where they wanted to be at season's end.
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12: I'm John Ryder. The 49ers have agreed on a multi-year extension with head coach Kyle Shanahan. Terms not yet known. Shanahan is in his 10th season as San Francisco head coach. Niners rolled to a 27-7 win over the Rams in their opener yesterday in Australia. Bears have agreed on a 3-year, nearly $34 million extension with running back DeAndre Swift, reports ESPN's Adam Schefter, $27.5 million guaranteed. The starting quarterback for the Falcons in their opener against the Steelers on Sunday in Pittsburgh will be Cooper Rush, who Tagovailoa has been ruled out with an oblique injury. Atlanta head coach Kevin Stefanski on Tua.
11: Yeah, disappointed for him, obviously. He's a very competitive person, so disappointed, but he's going to rally behind Coop and do everything he can to help Cooper.
12: Another NFL news, Bucks wideout Emeka Egbuka will play on Sunday at Cincinnati. He's been dealing with a sprained toe. Tennis, U.S. Open men's semifinals on ESPN-TV. Top seed Alexander Zverev takes the first two sets over unseeded Ron Hachnanov, and Zverev looking to close it out in set three.
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28: I'm Doug Judah with a sports update on ESPN. We've got plenty of football, high school tonight, college tomorrow with our first game between Oklahoma and Michigan at 11. Then tomorrow night, Nebraska Bowling Green at 6 o'clock. Our Sunday tripleheader begins at noon on week one with the Bengals, Zach Taylor's Cincinnati squad against the Buccaneers, and the Packers will play the Vikings, and the Cowboys take on the Giants. For Nebraska, they look to go 2-0 as they take on Eddie George's Bowling Green Falcons tomorrow. Offensive coordinator Dana Holgorsen says they did a lot of good things in week one and says now they just have to shore that up and limit the mistakes.
29: Well, I just get out there and make routine plays and quit beating ourselves. I mean, and all those drives that stalled was there as penalties. You know, we ended up getting in third and long way too much. I mean, third and 21 was one of them. Third and 31 was one of them. It's just mistakes. On two of those situations, there were two penalties. You know, every time you have a penalty, your odds of scoring goes down. Anytime you have two penalties, your odds of scoring really go down. So,
28: also tomorrow, Hastings College has their home opener as they welcome in Concordia. Hastings trying to bounce back from last week's loss to top 10 Dort on the road. While it was a bye week for Concordia, they stomped Waldorf 77-7 2 weeks ago, and they have one of the more dynamic offensive looks and will really try to get a lot of plays run off. Head coach Matt Franzen.
30: Their offense is the most up-tempo offense in the league. So defensively, that's what we need to prep for. Seems like even no matter how you prep for it, the first drive of the game with their tempo almost always surprises you at how fast they operate.
28: Again, kickoff at Lloyd Wilson Field is at 1 o'clock. And for UNK, they have the weekend off before going to Emporia next week. Nebraska volleyball looks to stay perfect when they take on Baylor tonight. First serve at 7 o'clock on the Big Ten Network, then Georgia Tech tomorrow, 2 o'clock on Nebraska Public Media. The Huskers opened the renovated Devaney Center with a sweep of New Mexico last night. Pretty balanced, but Virginia, Adriano looking even better, according to Coach Danny Busboom Kelly.
13: this is probably her best game of the year. We'll see. We got a long ways to go. Yeah, I think she's certainly improved physically. I think she's more comfortable here. I don't know if that's translating to the court yet, but she's well on her way, and games like tonight will just speed that process up. She can start stacking great games next to each other. I think that's the next step for her.
15: Creighton Volleyball is down in Houston at the Rice Invitational and about ready to put away Northern Iowa. They won the first two sets, 25-16, 25-17, but Northern Iowa took the third set, 25-15, and Creighton ready to close out the fourth set. They'll play Louisville tomorrow and Rice on Sunday. UNK playing at home today. So is Hastings College over in the Rosella Meyer Classic with more games set for tomorrow. UNK Soccer, a scoreless draw today with Colorado Christian, and they will play Regis out in Denver on Sunday. Hastings College women's soccer team will play Mid-America Christian on Saturday evening. Cross country, the Kearney invite this afternoon. Layla Thomas of North Platte brought home the team or individual title, but Kearney edged North Platte by a single point to take the team title. Grand Island was fifth. Lexington was sixth. Lexington's Natalie Ramirez third. Augusta Gans and Sarah Berger of Kearney were fourth and fifth. Kiara Wilson finished in seventh. North Platte won the boys race with 54 points. Lincoln High 71, Kearney 77, and Grand Island 81. Lincoln High's Trey Crabtree 16-12, 2 seconds faster than Maddox Helgoth of Kearney. Isaac Portilla and Eric Grimiala of Lexington went third and fourth. Grand Island's Harrison Rundle and Kane Jones were sixth and seventh. It's another full Friday night of high school football action, and right here on ESPN Tri-Cities in Hastings, Hastings High will be taking on Beatrice while Kearney Catholic travels to O'Neill on the Kearney Signal. On KHAS tonight, it is homecoming for Adams Central as they take on Donovan Trumbull. And back on the 5-98-9, Shelton welcomes in Wilcox Hildreth. After a couple of seasons in six-man, Shelton is back in eight. And Shelton coach Mike Lowe will go up against one of his former players in Luke Glenn, the head coach at Wilcox Hildreth.
16: He was always just a great kid. He was like having another coach on the field. Huddle was just getting started the first time around, and he probably watched more game film and knew what the other team was doing more than I did out there. Kind of exemplifies what it meant to be a great football player. And once he decided to go into coaching, I knew he was going to do a heck of a job as a coach.
15: Elsewhere tonight, St. Cecilia is hosting Alma. Grand Island welcomes in Papillion La Vista. Seward at Northwest. Grand Island Central Catholic is at Fillmore Central. In high school volleyball, Kearney High will have their invite tomorrow starting at 9 a.m. For Kearney Catholic, they go to the Malcolm invite, which will be played at Lincoln Northwest. And St. Cecilia will host Central Catholic and McCook in a softball triangular tomorrow. That's sports. Have a great weekend.
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1: 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How are you?
18: I'm a little concerned right now.
1: Tell me why.
18: You being the taskmaster that you apparently are, Arden has a match tonight.
1: I know she
18: does. On you, and you have her working the show before she's working for me. So
10: we're doing it all.
18: She needs to be preparing and getting ready for the top 20 matchup on 90.3 KRNU and KRNU 1 for the volleyball match tonight. But nope, she's working the Average Joe Sports Show.
0: Well, Bill, she said, and I quote, "I'm so good at this broadcasting thing. I can do both at the same time. I don't have anything I need to learn. I can do both."
18: I believe that, too.
10: My dad is getting on a plane to come hit me.
18: I would have every confidence that Arden could run the board while the match is going on and she's calling it.
10: You can ask Schmitty. Right. He's kind of teed me up for some questions, and the second word, the last 30 seconds, I go mute.
18: I do the same thing, but so I thought for sure that she'd be in her prep work and all that, doing some last minute preparations for tonight's Baylor Nebraska match at the Devaney Senior Center, but nope, she's working the board. So
0: the Devaney Senior Center?
18: Yeah, they may have made the place a little bit nicer, but it's still kind of quiet in there.
1: I got to ask Arden, is that a carb list or a White Claw, or is it?
10: No, it's a protein drink.
1: Okay, I'm just making sure. I mean, you know, you, from the school of Bill Dolman broadcasting.
10: You know what they say about getting. You know what they say about getting loose.
0: I didn't know they made protein seltzers nowadays. No,
1: that's sweet. I'm gonna switch up. We're gonna go to the bullpen. I like it. Bill, how excited are you for Husker volleyball tonight? I'm anxious to hear Arden. She had the game last night as well on Big Ten Plus. So volleyball king, but Nebraska trying to kind of keep on keeping on. I know you've studied Bowling Green profusely. We've been trying to get Eddie George down here to arm wrestle Elijah here before the show's done at 6.
0: He was in the meal room. I didn't talk to him. He was locked in conversation with somebody else, probably more important than me. But
10: you
0: didn't walked
10: walk
0: by
10: up
0: and went,
10: to him like this.
1: Bill, well, we need to get Elijah a hat and go Stallone over the top and just go, you know, go D-line Matt here, you know, and do the full embodiment. But
0: Bill, if you missed hour one, Schmitty presented me as a challenger to arm wrestle Eddie George for that Heisman trophy.
1: All week he's been talking about beating Eddie.
0: Okay. Well,
18: and the winner gets Tommy's Heisman.
1: Yes.
0: Well, I would obviously give it to Tommy.
18: Right.
0: Yeah.
18: So,
1: or you keep it in the studio.
18: Mic holder.
0: Well, that brings up an interesting question. I asked this to
1: duct tape.
0: I asked this to Brian as well, Bill. I'd love to get your thoughts. If Eddie and Nebraska were chatting and Nebraska was willing to spot Bowling Green points to start this game, winner of the game gets that Heisman Trophy, whether it's Tommy, whether it's Eddie, how many points would you be comfortable spotting this Bowling Green team to start tomorrow's game?
18: 28.
1: All right.
0: That's about where I am, too.
18: Yeah. I think Nebraska does to Bowling Green what it did to Ohio, maybe even a little more efficiently. It better be that way anyway. You know, what was it? What did it end up, 49-21 last week, something like that? I don't think you're going to have a plate open up the game in which the matrix is or there's a glitch. So I think Nebraska's defense will be dialed in early. I think it'll be very difficult for Bowling Green to move the ball in any way, shape, or form. I think Nebraska's defense has a chance to be pretty good. I look for Anthony Calandria to be settled in more at quarterback. Not that he wasn't settled in, but what was he, 55% through the air, had some drops, didn't turn the ball over. I would imagine Nebraska cleans up 9 penalties and runs the ball probably 45 times. So it ought to be 49 to, you know, I'll give them 28 and I bet they lose 7. 49-21 again. I don't know, but
0: they lose 7.
10: They got negative points.
18: Yeah.
1: Husker Harley's got this question to the stream, to the Joes on the Average Joe Radio Network and YouTube as well. Not even a question, but more of a statement here. It'd be a perfect weekend to dust off the old option offense. Bill, do you think you see that at all at this season? Do you see some sprint option out of the shotgun or even some ace formation option? I mean, just based on his mobility, I know you don't want him turning into an Everlast bag. That said, have fun preparing for it. It could catch some folks off guard.
18: Dude, if they do that, I'll be smoking cigarettes of satisfaction.
1: Yes, you will. You and Sig.
18: I said a couple weeks ago, I would not doubt if there's maybe 5 variations of option plays that I thought maybe I'd see, actually, especially in the MAC, just to give Big Ten teams something to think about and probably not run in the Big Ten when you have athletes that are a little bit better. But I would think that there's got to be some, you know, some semblance of option in there, and where you have a motion man act as though it's a blocking back, like a Bonner or a Nelson, something like that, where even in the big package, you're not necessarily going to hand it off to one of the big dudes, but you get a lead blocker and you let the quarterback decide whether to run or pitch. You know, the RPO whole thing really is, it's an option. And I think it's just a different way of saying what Nebraska did all those years ago. So I wouldn't doubt if there's a couple of those in the playbook that might be unveiled at some point. You're not going to do it maybe in a high-risk situation. But why not? If you got a quarterback that can run and is willing to run, let him run. And if you got running backs that are can take a pitch and run, do it. It's still the most effective offense in the country. And, yeah, I'll be smoking grits if they do it.
10: Bill, Dana in press conferences has stressed a lot that they're just running the three-man backfield. Is there anything that Jamal Rule could do in these next two?

0: To hear more, visit dan.democrat. That's dan.democrat. Paid for by Pete Ricketts for Senate.
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6: Back with you one final time, the Friday edition of the Average Joe Sports Show, Football Friday here, 9th and P at the Graduate Bank tomorrow, 3 to 5. Let's continue the forecast. We've got Ohio State, Texas to pick as we'll get Clauses take on Nebraska Bowling Green as well. I like the Silver Bowl, the defense that travels. Give me Ohio State. I think Arch is good. He's talented, but in big games. How will Arch perform? He'll learn from this. Ohio State 21-17 over the Texas Longhorns, and Matthew McConaughey and Bevo are both sad.
7: Yeah, Schmidt, I think Ohio State has the best player on the field, Jeremiah Smith, but Texas is at home in front of their home crowd in Austin. I think that's going to play a factor. And I think
6: overrated venue.
7: And I think Texas has the better defense in this game. I think that's going to be the difference in this one as Texas pulls out a close one. Give me Texas 28, Ohio State 27. A
6: lot of points, but well, I hope you're wrong. Arden, what happens?
8: Ohio State was one of the best teams in the league last week, and Arch only got pressured 4 times. He's going to have a lot more Buckeyes in his grill. That's going to affect him. 1-point victory, 27-26 in favor of the Buckeyes.
6: Look at you. All right. Claus, Texas, Ohio State, what happens?
9: Well, it's only fitting these two would play the same weekend as Oklahoma and Michigan to complete the wife swap. And don't act so innocent, Christopher. I heard the stories about you showing up to the parties where the people wear the masks and you put your keys in the bowl, and then they ask you firmly and politely to go get pizza for everyone and take about an hour if you could. Anyhow, I think it's Texas that'll end up sitting in the chair in the corner on this one. Give me Ohio State 31 and Texas 24.
6: All right. To Nebraska we go.
7: Is that the second cuck joke of the week?
6: It is. Right. Yes. 25.5. Nebraska needs to look the part, Clause, and I think they will. Big Red, big time. 56-10 win and cover for Nebraska tomorrow. Elijah.
7: Yeah, I'm with you. I think Nebraska's going to right some of the wrongs from their performance last week. I don't think this Bowling Green team is even close to as good as Ohio was last week. I think it's Nebraska early. I think it's Nebraska often. Give me Huskers 49, Bowling Green 7.
8: Schmitty, we're right on the same page. I've got 55-10, so the Huskers score just one less than you think. I don't think Bowling Green gets a touchdown in the first half. I think they're only sitting on a field goal after the first half of football.
6: All right, so we're close there on Ohio State and the Big Red Claws. The floor is yours. Nebraska minus 25.5, Bowling Green. What happens?
9: Well, I don't know if the three of you saw the video of the large ginger fella that Bowling Green had in their program talking about playing a night game and how it's good for his complexion and so on. And it took me a minute because I thought Kirby from the video game Kirby had eaten and taken the powers of a former red-haired producer of this particular program. But while he had the alabaster skin, he did not have the velvety smooth voice of your better R&B singer, so I was pretty disappointed, more disappointed, when I realized an orange team that plays football is calling itself Bowling Green. Who do they think they are? We are. Give me Nebraska 42 and Bowling Green 10.
6: All right, win and cover, says Claus.
10: Says all of us.
6: Oh, look at that, a clean sweep. So go to the book and go the other way. Claus, be good, all right? Thank you much.
9: Okay.
6: There he is. He's imaginary. He wears red. Claus Byrne with the Friday forecast, powered by Bud Light, the official beer of Husker Nation. Arden, you're awesome. Thanks for double dipping here today with us, and then have a great call tonight, okay?
8: Lucky to get to do it.
6: All right, back tomorrow, 3 o'clock. With
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5: I'm Doug Duda with the Sports Minute on ESPN Tri-Cities. 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It's the home opener for Hastings College as they take on Concordium at 1 o'clock. UNK is on a bye this week. They'll play at Emporia State next Saturday. Huskers continue their home weekend in volleyball, taking on Baylor tonight, 7 o'clock, and then Georgia Tech at 2 o'clock on Saturday. For Creighton, they are down in Houston for the Rice Invitational against Northern Iowa today, Louisville Saturday, and Rice on Sunday. UNK hosting the Rosella Meyer Classic with Hastings College, William Jewell of Missouri, and Northwestern Oklahoma State. In soccer, Nebraska will be playing at Iowa coming up on Sunday. UNK is in Denver for games today against Colorado Christian and Regis on Sunday. And the Hastings College women's soccer team will host Mid-America Christian Saturday at 5:30. That's a Sports Minute.
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19: I'm John Ryder. American's Francis Tiafo, the 11th seed and 8th seeded Ben Shelton, getting set to serve in the second U.S. Open men's semifinal of the day. And on ESPN TV, the winner will take on top seed Alexander Zverev on Sunday. He defeated unseeded Karan Khachanov in straight sets, two tiebreakers in today's other semi. ESPN's Adam Schefter reports that the Bears have agreed on a 3-year, nearly $34 million extension with running back DeAndre Swift, $27.5 million guaranteed. Chicago wideout Rome Odunze questionable for Sunday's opener at Carolina with a calf injury. Bears-Panthers is on ESPN Radio with coverage starting at noon Eastern. 49ers have agreed on a multi-year extension with head coach Kyle Shanahan. Cardinals first-rounder Jeremiah Love is expected to play on Sunday against the Chargers in Inglewood. The running back has been dealing with a high ankle sprain. The starting quarterback for the Falcons in their opener against the Steelers in Pittsburgh will be Cooper Rush. Tua Tagovailoa has been ruled out with an oblique injury. Day baseball at Wrigley.
10: Bregman drives one in the air to deep left field. In the corner, this ball's got a chance. Gone. Home run for Alex Bregman. And it's turning into a rout. 9-1 Cubs.
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22: 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Hey, yo, okay. It's Love Friday. 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
22: 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It's Love Friday. Put them chilling in the bed by a certain time and come on to daddy mama. 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
4: Here's your Tri-Cities weather forecast. Slight chance for storms tonight, otherwise mainly clear skies. Lows dip down to about 62. Winds out of the southwest, 8 to 15 miles per hour. Mainly clear skies again tomorrow. Slight chance for showers. Daytime highs approaching 75. Chance for storms tomorrow night. Lows dip down to about 58. Partly cloudy skies. From the Weatherology Weather Center, I'm staff meteorologist Laura Lockwood. Currently 87.
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0: very large lizard. So in any case, I just finished the drive from Colorado to Scottsdale, Arizona. I dropped Fernando off at the Phoenix Reptile Sanctuary.
1: Okay.
0: So Fernando could live out the rest of his years at this reptile sanctuary. He's 60-plus years old.
1: Okay.
0: He was caught in the wild in 1968. I was born in 1970. I'm 56. So he was caught as a young adult male in 1968. So I just delivered him to what hopefully will be his forever home, where he'll have a chance to live outside the rest of his days, not too far from my home here in Scottsdale, Arizona.
2: Oh, so you sent Fernando to the old folks' home. That's what you did, Chad. He said, Fernando is, I can't no more. Chad, how big is Fernando?
0: Fernando's about 4 feet, 3 or 4 inches. So normally 3 feet is a big distance for this lizard. So again, okay. He's the world's oldest and the world's largest. Super healthy, an amazing animal. As soon as I pulled him out of the cage to present him to the folks at the Phoenix Reptile Society, they were ecstatic to have him in their collection.
1: I never thought, I did not have lizard hospice care on the bingo card today.
2: Don't you say hospice. It's not hospice.
0: It's not hospice.
1: It is.
2: Oh, it is hospice?
0: No, it's not. He's not at the end of his life.
2: No, that's what I'm saying. Like, it's not hospice, Freddie.
1: But living out his final days to keep him comfortable.
2: Fernando.
1: No, I'm not. Chad said it. He's living out his final days, you know, in comfort. That's hospice care.
2: Okay, yeah. Your wording was probably wrong, Chad.
0: I'm hoping it's years. Okay, final years. There we go.
1: There we go. Okay.
0: Getting a chance to bask in the sunshine, most similar to his native environment where he grew up.
2: Well, it's Love Friday. Fernando may find a Maylene in that home that he's in.
1: So now you're trying to accelerate. Now you're trying to accelerate the end of his life, expending all that energy.
2: Well,
1: now
2: he needs to spread his DNA so Fernando Juniors and Fernando Epps can be born.
0: The outdoor cage where he will be housed, he will be housed with another female beaded lizard. So Fernando will be, I'm sure, enjoying her company as time goes along.
2: That a baby, Fernando.
1: Sex after 60. Go ahead, Fernando. Go ahead.
2: And he doesn't even need a blue demon.
0: Like you, Freddie. You're the one who knows.
1: That's right. Sex after 60. Go ahead, Fernando. Go ahead. It is Love Friday, Freddie and Harry. You got Chad Brown, Harry Douglas, Freddie Coleman together on ESPN Radio and the ESPN app. Chad, real quick. We anything can happen in a football game. You guys know this. But no one saw 27-7, the 49ers, the way they put on the Los Angeles Rams. HD even said he was so concerned about the lack of defensive versatility from Chris Schuler, the defensive coordinator, and the physicality for the San Francisco 49ers. What did you see that led to see what we saw last night involving these two?
0: I saw two teams who are in two different places. And I don't want to accuse the Rams of reading the headlines and looking at the Vegas odds and all that and deciding that things were good. But they look like a team who was not, whether it was the travel over there, whether it was reading the headlines, or whether we've been overestimating their ability to run back what was a great season last year, they were not up to the level of San Francisco. San Francisco, I think, showed how serious they were by getting over there almost a week early, by giving this game their absolute best, and to HD's point, Christian Caffrey running over people. Deebo Samuels. We always heard about how he didn't like running the ball. He didn't want to be in between the tackles. It was going to shorten his life as a player, all that stuff. He was physical and running people over. They were the more physical team. And it's very, very few football games I've ever been involved in or I've called where the less physical team finds a way to win. It's typically the most physical team.
2: Chad, I also thought Kyle Shanahan was masterful. He really neutralized Myles Garrett. He was a non-factor their entire game, but the shifts, the motions, the misdirection, the screens, chipping Myles Garrett with tight ends and running backs when they wanted to run pass plays to make sure that he didn't get home. What did you think of the job that Kyle Shanahan did from a preparation standpoint, but also executing from a play caller standpoint within the ballgame?
0: Well, I've seen it up close. I did an internship with San Francisco when I was working on the defensive side of the ball. Mm-hmm. And sometimes I was working with the defensive line coach, and he would say this practice was useless for us. Kyle called everything to negate our rushing possibilities. So this was in minicamp where he was working on these kinds of things to handle talented edge rushers like Myles Garrett during the season. But if he can neutralize San Francisco's edge guys from a practice schematic standpoint, we can certainly do it in the ball game. So he was masterful at that. HD, you mentioned the motions. That Kyle Juszczyk motion where he's kind of – you're not even really sure where he's going to end up before the snap and know where he's going to go once the ball snaps. You know, guys don't understand how difficult that makes it for a defense. We have a gap responsibility. And typically, we like to see the offense set. So I got A gap. You got B gap. You got C gap. But when that fullback or tight end or H-back can insert anywhere amongst the front, now there's such a possibility of somebody misreading that, us not being on the same page, ends up being a Christian McCaffrey 12-yard run because Juszczyk in that movement was able to derail our ability to know where the gaps were.
3: 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He is Harry Douglas. I'm Freddie Coleman, going three wide when it comes to Love Friday, Freddie and Harry. And what kind of questions do I have for both of the fellas regarding your football weekend? 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
13: Good evening, everyone, and welcome here to O'Neill as the Kearney Catholic Stars are on the road to play the O'Neill Eagles. This is the very first time that O'Neill and Kearney Catholic have gotten together in high school football, which is somewhat of a surprise considering the success each of these two programs have had over the years. It's kind of amazing they didn't run into each other during the state football playoffs. Kearney Catholic under Rashawn Harvey has made the playoffs 8 of the 11 years that he's been the head coach, and they made it to the state semifinals in 5 of those 8 years. Meanwhile, Brock Eichelberger, no slouch either. He was able to coach O'Neill to the state championship back in 2016. So they've had a lot of success, and the Eagles the last 2 years have also made the state playoffs, but they did exit in the first round each of those two times. But both these two teams were playoff teams a year ago. Well, this year they've fallen on a little bit rougher times. Both of them have played pretty good opponents their first two games of the year. Kearney Catholic, of course, 0-2, as we all know. They've even had a running clock work against them in both the game last week at Cozab and then in the season opener against Ashland Greenwood, that may be the best team in the state. Meanwhile, for O'Neill, they have not been able to slip into the win column. They have lost to a couple of pretty good basketball teams. A couple of pretty good football teams as well. They feel like they played better a week ago, and Kearney Catholic felt like maybe they played a little bit better a week ago than they did against Ashland Greenwood. But it is going to boil down to, again, up front, where O'Neill is going to have some injury issues to deal with here today. They already have two senior starters out for injury, offensive lineman and linebacker Kurt Shohan, and offensive lineman defensive end Jordan Cherez are unavailable today because of injury. So that is going to kind of deplete their lineup just a little bit more in an area where they probably do have a little bit of a size advantage. So that is our injury report right out of the gate here for you, brought to you by Family Physical Therapy. When injuries take you out of the game, trust the professionals at Family Physical to get you back into the game of life. Meanwhile, for Kearney Catholic, last week they had the return of Caden Dorsey, where he played both offensively and defensively. He will play some offense today, but he will not make a start on the offensive line. That gives you an indication that he's probably not 100% yet, as they're trying to get back and kind of run behind him a little bit to try to get the offense going. Stars are going to simplify that offense. We've talked about before how they're a very young team. Well, Coach Harvey is going to boil down that playbook. He's ripped out a lot of pages out of that playbook, is going to break it down to just a few base running plays, a few base passing plays to make sure that what they do well. So they're going to kind of specialize in just a few pages of the playbook, and that is going to be a little bit of a different look. We have seen through the course of the year that Kearney Catholic has been a lot more conservative when it comes to play calling, deciding to go for it on third or fourth down, throwing the ball, those sorts of things. They've been a little bit more conservative with their play calling, and they're certainly going to show that again here today as they're kind of breaking down the playbook even more as they try to come away with their first win of the season. Of course, O'Neill hoping to do exactly the same. So these two teams mirroring each other in a lot of ways, a lot of long-time good coaching, a lot of success over the years. This year, they're both looking for their first wins of the season, and we'll find out who's able to ratchet that up, pick away, come away with the win, build on some momentum as we get closer and closer to the part of the season that really matters, and that is those last four district games. Kearney Catholic's actually playing their district games the last 5 weeks of the season with a non-district game in there, but before that district play starts, that's when you want to kind of build some momentum and kind of find out who you are. Our Nebraskaland Aviation pregame show is brought to you by Nebraskaland Aviation, your authorized dealer and source for agricultural aviation services, specializing in custom aerial applications as well as custom ground applications, fertilizer, chemical sales, soil sampling, even precision drone applications. There's multiple locations in Alma, Holstein, Loup City, Minden, Ord, Prosser, and Sargent in Nebraska, as well as Phillipsburg and Smith Center, Kansas, and of course, the world headquarters in Holdridge near beautiful Brewster Field. They are Nebraskaland Aviation. We'll step away for a moment, come back and talk with our two head coaches. We'll start with Brock Eichelberger, the head coach of the O'Neill Eagles, when we return to O'Neill right after this.
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19: And welcome back to the Nebraska Land Aviation pregame show here on ESPN as Kearney Catholic's on the road again this week. Take on a new foe again, O'Neill. Brock Eichelberger, the head coach of the Eagles, joins us here. And both these programs have had some pretty good success recently, but it hasn't got off like you wanted to for either of the programs here, Coach. And again, both teams have played two really good football teams. How do you see this as both are eager going into tonight?
20: I think both of us are kind of looking at this season the same way. I know Kearney's got some youth in their program. I know their quarterback's really young. We've got some youth in our program. A lot of guys, it's the first year they've not only started in a varsity game, but let alone seen varsity time. So a lot of growing pains early. Like you said, doesn't make it any easier when you're going against teams that are in the top 10 in the state. So I think each week, if you can continue to keep your kids believing right now and keep playing hard and trying to get better, 1% every day, I think we're going to see some things coming, because I think our schedule, we got a few spots in there. We can get some good wins.
19: Yeah, and I think jumping ahead just a little bit, as Rashawn Harvey said, you still got that district ahead of you. If you can win your district, yep, it really doesn't matter, although yours might be even a little bit tougher than what the Stars have.
20: Yeah, our district's going to be tough. Yeah, we got Pierce and Lakeview are going to be some foes standing in our way. So, we're just hoping here these next couple weeks we can start getting a little momentum and gain some momentum. And winning's pretty contagious. We've done that the last 2 years, and they were kind of surprise years for us, really. I mean, I didn't think we would be that way. But I'm telling you, when you start winning, the vibe's a little bit different around the school. So hopefully we can battle and compete tomorrow.
19: Brock Eichelberger, head coach O'Neill. It takes me into my next question. What's the vibe been like this week for your team?
20: It's been pretty good. We really got a good group of kids. Sometimes I think they're too nice. Uh-huh. Wish they'd be a little meaner. But they always come to work. We very rarely have somebody miss a practice. We got 50 out this year. So good vibe. I think our energy and maybe our physicality has been better this week. We've been trying to challenge our kids to be a more physical football team. And I think that's kind of been the vibe all week. We've been doing a better job of that. So we'll see if that continues into Friday.
19: A lot of the talk is the improvement from week one to week two. Well, you couldn't get much offense going in week one, and against a pretty good Ord defense, it was competitive last week. Was that the major jump? What did you see as improvement in week two?
20: Yeah, I thought the major improvement was we played a little more confident. I really think there was, and both the teams that we played so far, it's been a couple plays that really were probably the difference in the game. We had an opportunity for a touchdown pass that Ord just made a really good play on it. We had our special teams were good. We returned a kickoff for a touchdown. I think all of our punt snaps were good. I just thought all in all that second half, I really saw a lot of good things from our kids. So, just a little bit of everything. And I think just some of that youthfulness, getting to be aware, hey, you know what? We can play a little harder right now than we did. It's not JV anymore. It's varsity play. So I think we're starting to learn some of that stuff.
19: Kearney Catholic might be saying thank you a little bit too. I mean, they're banged up. You've got some injuries as well. And it's hit you on the line here the last couple of years. How does that affect your team?
20: It affects our team a lot. I mean, we really like to run the football, and you need some big experienced guys up there. And we didn't lose a lot with size, but a lot with strength, because the guys that we lost. I mean, we had some really strong veterans. Court Chauvin's been starting for 3 and a half years for us at left guard, and it's gonna be tough to replace him. Jordan's a big 265-pound body, so. It's just about, it's going to be tough against the Kearney team. The Kearney team blitzes a lot, and they move around a lot. And last week, or did a shift every time right before you snapped, and you don't have a veteran in there, you know, you get a couple false starts here and there, and then all of a sudden you're against the sticks. So I just think we'll get better, but it's a big deal when you try to run the football.
1: Well, there's another Eichelberger on this team. How does that help things out?
20: You know, if we can get the ball in space, he's real frustrated right now. He hasn't scored a touchdown. So I know I hear this at home a little bit, but I told him, I said, you know, it's going to be different. It's a compliment when you're getting double teamed and you're getting bracketed when we put you out, and then when you're in the backfield, they got a guy spying on you, and then the rest of the 10 are coming at you too. So I think the good thing that's going to help us out is the sudden that kid had really opened up some eyes last week. I think he's going to be on the scouting reports from here on out. Zeb Young, a freshman kid, had a really good game last week, and then we may mix some things up at the quarterback position. So we're just kind of feeling things out, and I think Braxton's going to be okay. Right now he's trying to learn how it is to when everybody's kind of hunting you down.
1: What is it about the passing game, Coach? Is it the line and getting these new guys in there because of the injury? Is it the quarterback situation? Is it trying to find another receiver? Or is it just you played two really good secondaries?
20: You know, we played two really good secondaries. You know, we predicate a lot of our passing off of play action. You know, we weren't able to run the football real well in those first games behind the sticks. You know, you're a predictable passing down. It's hard. We got a first-year quarterback at the Realm. We've dropped some balls. I think it's kind of a combination of all that. But I think if we continue to run the ball better, I think our play action will open up, and I think we're going to mix some quarterbacks around too. I got two really good quarterbacks, and our second guy might come in because our first guy might be a better receiver. So that would help us in two different spots. So we got some things we're putting together, but I think it's going to continue to get better.
1: Brock Eichelberger here with us for another minute, the head coach at O'Neill. I'm sure Coach Harvey feels the same way. How hard is it to prepare for somebody that you've really never seen? You know the success, and Kearney Catholic tries to do things a little bit differently, especially on offense, than a lot of teams that you would see, especially in what we would still say is Northeast Nebraska. What's your scouting report as you get ready here?
20: Yeah, we're just going to have to be disciplined. We're trying to work on our stuff. Eye discipline is going to be a big thing. Trusting your teammates, got to communicate our coverages. You know, quarterback, I know he's young, but he's athletic and he's pretty good size. He does get in the open. He's kind of hard to tackle. I think our line is challenged a little bit this week. We need to try to get some pressure into the backfield. We haven't done that very well lately. I didn't think we did that very well against Ord. So yeah, we got some challenges. We got some challenges against Kearney Catholic's offense, and we're just hopefully trying to not get burned on a deep ball, trying to keep things in front of us, but really worked hard on this week in communicating. We got a lot of quiet guys, so.
1: Well, I'm sure somebody is not going to be quiet when this one's over. A much-needed win for one of these two football teams, and getting to play it at home is probably going to help a lot, too. So, Brock, we'll let you get back to work and appreciate the time, and best of luck the rest of the season.
20: All right. Appreciate your covers. Thanks, Doug.
1: That's O'Neill head football coach Brock Eichelberger here on the Nebraska Land Aviation pregame show. We'll chat with Rashawn Harvey of the Stars right after this.
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19: Friday Night Football on ESPN with the Kearney Catholic Stars and Sean Harvey, the head coach here, as we get ready for a game at O'Neill. Something new there, and something new, still trying to find a win early on in the season. We just talked with Coach Eichelberger, Rashawn, about this one, and obviously that's got to be how the feeling is this week. Both teams are eager and probably have to feel that this is one of those winnable games on the schedule.
0: Yeah, and looking at the film and looking through what O'Neill does, and we think we have a good opportunity tonight to get a win and build the confidence of our young men. You know, if we can, you know, progress again this week, you know, great stuff for us last week against Cozad. We didn't win the game, obviously, but we didn't have an offensive turnover. So we're winning the battles in some aspects of the game. Now we just got to continue our progression of being able to tackle better. Again, we didn't do that well last week against Cozad, so hopefully we can do better tonight with that.
19: Game one to game two, where did you see your team take a positive step forward?
0: I think in our special teams, again, we took another step forward. You know, we had some adversity in the game. Our starting center, who is our starting long snapper, he didn't even make it through pregame for us. So we had a young man had to step in, and we had to have the backup center step in. So, you know, progression is guys realize, hey, things happen. You never know when it's your turn, next man up. So that was a good step for us to realize that we can do that. We did show signs of moving the ball successfully. You know, we scored an offensive touchdown, and we had several drives that we were moving the ball. We just weren't consistent throughout the entire game. So those are some positive things for us to build on.
19: What's practice been like this week? You've been a little banged up. We talked about some of the kids. You just mentioned missing your center, but had some Kimbas back. What's it looking like for this ball game?
0: I think we've had a great week of practice. Again, we got a couple guys back on the offensive line this week. We've been short there due to injury, so we got a couple guys back, and they've made it through practice this week. And they understand that this is a very winnable football game after watching the film and, you know, looking at our opponent. I think the young men feel confident. They practice well this week. They understand the concepts that we're going into this game with. You know, we've reduced some of the things that we're doing offensively and defensively, just kind of slow things down for our young team.
19: O'Neill has had some injuries on the line, and as you've mentioned, that's not the strength of your football team this year. How does that matchup look?
0: You know, I think we're still going to be outsized, and we, again, like every week, we're telling our young men, you're not going to get anything but downhill run when people look at our film, because they're going to test and see if you're going to be physical this week or not. And so, again, not great for us, but, again, we can't control what other people do. We can control what we do, and we've got to respond with some discipline and play with physicality if we want a chance to win this football game. You know, but we're going to continue to tell our young men that that's all you're going to get. And then when are you going to get fed up with just someone running over the top of you or out physicaling you? And then you're going to respond with some discipline and say enough is enough, and we got to figure out how to be a physical football team.
19: Talk with Rashawn Harvey, head coach Kearney Catholic, as they're in O'Neill tonight for week three. Coach, how has that changed what you and your staff have had to do here from the way maybe you changed techniques with all the success, probably fairly similar? Have you had to change some things here to put your boys in their best possible situation? And what are those changes?
0: I think the number one change is, you know, as I alluded to a little bit ago, was, you know, we reduced the playbook offensively a lot. So we're growing into this game tonight with six core run plays, and we're going in with eight core pass plays, and that's it. And for us, that's reducing a lot. Just kind of slow it down for our young guys. And then defensively, you know, we removed some different packages that we have. We'll play a lot more base defense and just let's play some football. We'll do some more interior stunts and not much from the outside. Again, to slow things down for our young men and have three or four core things that we're going to do defensively. Even, you know, we'll reduce some of the coverages that we like to play just so we can slow it down and hopefully they can play faster. They don't have to think. They can just react.
19: Obviously, it's no secret most teams would like to set up, and when they take a shot down the field, be successful. You guys have been very successful over the years, and Cole, you talked about his arm strength here. Have you been able to take many shots down the field, and is that just a protection issue?
0: We had a good shot against Cozad. You know, we didn't get in the end zone. I think it was in the air, probably about a 50-yard pass in the air. We went down their right sideline there. So we've taken some shots, and Coles has done a good job with that in game two. Game one, we just didn't have the protection to do it in game one against Ashton Greenwood. But we did progress in taking shots down the field last week, and so we hope to do that again tonight. and take advantage of what we feel are some holes in their coverage. And then we just got to be able to, you know, keep the D line out. You know, they're going to play we call it a 5-2 defense. And so they're going to put seven guys in the box. And so we've got to have a few wrinkles here and there to kind of have some time to be able to throw the football.
19: What's it like getting ready here for O'Neal, a football team that you just haven't seen before?
0: You know, just knowing that, again, we're getting downhill runs. So that's all we're preparing, you know, each and every week. We're going to prepare for that going forward. And so we just got to do some things in practice to get our young men and more experience of how we got to get off blocks. We got to be physical at the point of attack. And, you know, the road trip isn't a huge difference for us. You know, we've had longer road trips over the past few years, 2.5 hours to O'Neal. So not much difference there.
19: Do they do anything? I mean, we keep talking about how they want to run it, and Coach Heichelberger says that's exactly what they want to do, but they're not having the success that they usually have. Is there anything else that they do tremendously different?
0: They'll give you more eye candy in the backfield. Huh. They're going to do some misdirection stuff. They're going to pull linemen one direction or running. They've got reverses to the number three, what we call the number three receiver, who's tight to the tight end. So they're going to give you eye candy, and it's going to do a lot of misdirection to kind of get your linebackers going the wrong direction. So that's one thing they do pretty well. And they'll sucker you in to putting your strength to a certain area, and they're going to run back the opposite way.
19: All right, Coach, well, we'll let you get after it here. And like we said, somebody's going to be much happier than they were the last 2 weeks. Let's hope it's a great bus ride home.
0: Thank you, and we appreciate you covering the Stars.
19: That's Rashawn Harvey, head coach at Kearney Catholic. We'll be back with the starting lineups right after this on the Nebraska Land Aviation pregame show.
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13: All right, let's get to that starting lineup. We'll begin, first of all, for the O'Neal Eagles. As we mentioned, 0-2 on the season. On the offensive line, it'll be Evan Shoemaker, a 200-pound junior. Preston Walsh, 240 pounds, also a junior. Bo Sabatka, a 250-pound junior. Charlie Morrow, 165 pounds and a senior. And Benson Bolender, who is 210 pounds and a junior. The fullback will be Colton Shoemaker. He's 175 pounds and a senior. At wide receiver, Drake Brandt, 155-pound senior. At tight end, Tate Dittaker, he is 180 pounds and a junior. Also at wide receiver, Braxton Eichelberger, he's 165 pounds and a junior. And also wide receiver will be 165-pound senior Nate Brown. The running back is Riker Sudbeck. 170 pounds, and a junior. And the quarterback that will start the game will be Ryder Kelly. He's 160 pounds and a junior here for head coach Brock Eichelberger. Now for the Kearney Catholic Stars and a little bit of news at center, there is a chance that Ethan Molsik, who is the normal starting center, 6'2", 230 pounds. He was having trouble a little bit with tightness, so he may not start this game. We'll find out. If he does not start, another starter, Barrett Ashwege, 6'2", 240 pounds, and a sophomore, would move into the center position. Elsewhere on the offensive line, Jackson Eggers, 6'1", 190 pounds, and a sophomore. Brigham Woodside, 6'1 and 220 pounds, and a junior. And Logan Fitzke, 6', 225 pounds, and a junior, starting on the offensive line here for Kearney Catholic. Elsewhere, wide receiver Lawson Cochran, 180 pounds, and a sophomore. At tight end, Turner Johnson, 6'1, 185 pounds, and a junior. Beckett Biddlecomb will play wide out, 5'11, 175 pounds, and a sophomore. Connor Bash, also a wide out, 5'11", 160 pounds, and a junior. And the running back will be Sterling Rector, 5'10", 200 pounds, and a junior. And the quarterback for the Stars is Cole Berg. He's a sophomore, 5'11", and 200 pounds, here for head coach Rashawn Harvey. And that's your starting lineup, brought to you by Five Points Bank, the better bank in Kearney. So we'll check out that center situation and what changes that would have on the offensive line. As we mentioned, O'Neill out a couple of senior starters on their offensive and defensive line heading into the game, but O'Neill does have a size advantage up front. I'm Randy Bushcutter. Don Lease, not with us. He's driving the bus back home in God's country. Didn't quite make it up here to the northeastern port of the state. And the first ever matchup between O'Neill and Kearney Catholic. O'Neill running out onto the field right now after their last-minute preparation over on the far side over there. They'll be in their home black uniforms, white numbers, a little bit of white trim on there. They will have black helmets for the most part with a little bit of the kind of new style, kind of Oregon-ish feathering that's outlined with some metallic outline on there and metallic numbers on the side of their helmets. Kearney Catholic, of course, will be in their home, their road white jerseys with green pants and the gold helmets. Stars won the toss. They'll get the ball to start the football game when we return to O'Neill after this.
4: I kind of have several roles. I'm the Safe Kids coordinator, and I teach the certified nurses aid class. 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
5: 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The same way a thick tortoise shell protects its occupant, the bullet spray on bed liners from the Dent Poppers protect your pickup truck's bed. 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That means your truck holds its value longer. Surprised that the Dent Popper now applies bullet spray on? 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